0: Price, and Brooks. The bottom third, it'll be Myers, Spence, and Salazar. And on the mound, they'll go with the right-hander, Bryce Mayer. Mayer, who's appearing in just his second game at the AAA level, and he's a top prospect in Houston's system. Now let's look at the starting lineup for your Round Rock Express AAA affiliate of the Texas Rangers. A lineup written out by first-year skipper Kyle Moore. The E-Train, 24 wins, 19 losses in the second half. That puts them right now in fourth place in the second half standings. They are 55-63 overall in 2026. Leading things off and playing third base, it's John Taylor. Danny Jansen continues his rehab assignment. He will do the catching and bat second. The left fielder batting third, Aaron Zavala. Trevor Hovers, the cleanup man, he's in right field tonight. Jonah Bride returns to this lineup. Bride, who's been away from the club for about a week, he was up in the big leagues. He is back, and he's having a great season, and Round Rock glad to have him back out there. Diego Castillo will play second base. He bats sixth. Orlando Martinez bats seventh. He's the center fielder. The DH batting eighth, it's Cooper Johnson. And hitting ninth, Caber Rodriguez. He's the shortstop. Top third for Round Rock, Taylor, Jansen, and Zavala. The middle third, it's Hover, Bride, and Castillo. Bottom third tonight, Martinez, Johnson, and Rodriguez. And on the mound, it's the right-hander. Aiden Curry gets the start. It'll be his AAA debut. So up from AA Frisco, and Curry has been striking out hitters at a fervent pace. He's got a 30% strikeout rate this year. So let's take a quick look at the updated PCL second half standings. As we mentioned, Sugar Land leading the pack. They are 30-13. Sacramento is in second place, 24 wins and 18 losses. They are tied with Oklahoma City. Both those teams are 5.5 back of Sugar Land. Round Rock checking in fourth place, 6 games back of first. And then Albuquerque is 8 back, Vegas 8.5, Reno 9 back, Tacoma's 11 back, and then El Paso and Salt Lake at the bottom of the standings, 15.5 and 17 games back, respectively. And, of course, Round Rock will head to El Paso starting Tuesday to open up a 6-game set at Southwest University Park. Round Rock has taken the field. That'll be our cue to go to break here. When we return, it's first pitch on this Saturday night at Del Diamond. E-Train trying to snap a 3-game skid. And they've got their young right-hander, Aiden Curry, up from AA to get them off on the right foot. It's all coming up next right here on Sports Radio AM 1300 The Zone and the free iHeartRadio app.
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0: Round Rock Express Baseball back on the air tonight from Dell Diamond in Round Rock, Texas. It's the AAA affiliate of the Texas Rangers, your Round Rock Express, hosting the Sugar Land Space Cowboys, AAA ball club of the Houston Astros. And we welcome you into our broadcast. I'm Ryland Cobrick. Our audio engineer tonight is Johnny Cobbler, Wade Carpenter, and Danny O'Rourke handle statistics on the other side of the press box. Game number 5 of this series was Sugar Land, and the Express trying to snap a 3-game skid. Round Rock took the series opener on Tuesday in extra innings, but since then, it's been all Sugar Land, and they've done it on the mound as Round Rock the last 3 days has scored just 3 runs, and it's 1 run scored in their last 25 innings. So trying to get these bats going, as on the mound, they'll go to the 24-year-old Aiden Curry. Fresh off his promotion from Double-A Frisco, this is his Triple-A debut tonight. Great pitching matchup here between Curry and Bryce Mayer, who's also new to this level, making just his second start tonight for the Space Cowboys. So Curry's ready to go. And stepping in the box, Kevin Biggio. We'll get baseball here on this warm Saturday evening, 96 degrees and sunshine. So Curry right for the middle of the slab will stare over the top of his black glove. He'll wind and the first pitch. And Biggio will take for ball one, and we're underway. So first pitch coming in tonight at 7:08 Central Time. Curry listed at 6'5", 205 pounds, the 1-0. Swing and a high pop-up. Right side of the infield. Second baseman drifting out. That's Castillo. He's backpedaling. He's got it with two hands. And that's how the ball game began. So Biggio retired on just 2 pitches. And that'll bring up Pascanel Ferreras. Here's the defense behind Aiden Curry tonight. John Taylor plays third. Caber Rodriguez is at short. That left side of the diamond, very familiar to Curry. Those two guys were there in Frisco earlier in the year. Although I don't think they overlapped when they were down in Frisco, Taylor and Rodriguez. First pitch here from Curry to Ferreras, and that's off the plate for ball one. Second baseman tonight, Diego Castillo. Jonah Bride is over at first. Aaron Zavala's in left. Orlando Martinez in center. Trevor Hover's the right fielder. Here's the line in the 1-0. Swing and a miss. Good cutter there. And it's a ball and a strike. Danny Jansen does the catching. That's a nice luxury to have. Jansen here on a rehab assignment, which started on Tuesday in this ballpark. A kick in the 1-1. Another whiff. A curveball that time. And it's a ball and 2 strikes. Round Rock wearing the home whites, white tops and white pants. Express inscribed on the front in navy blue with a red trim. It's those small red numbers underneath the word Express on the front of these jerseys. And then the big red numerals on the back. The 1-2, up and away, and it'll be 2 balls and 2 strikes. It's the arched navy blue nameplates on top of the big red numbers on the back of the jerseys, and then the all-navy blue caps for the Express. And Curry stares in towards his catcher. He'll slowly wind the 2-2. A swing and a pop-up first base side. It'll sail out of play. It's that primary E-Train logo on the front of these caps in silver. That red piping around the logo. Sugar Land wearing the road grays tonight. Gray tops, gray pants. Sugar Land written on the front in navy blue, trimmed in teal. The turn of the 2-2. A swing and a lazy pop-up to center. Martinez barely has to move, waits for it to come down, and makes the catch with one hand. So 2 quick outs here for Aiden Curry, Round Rock's starting pitcher tonight. That will bring up Raynel Delgado. So Curry, who enters tonight leading all Rangers farmhands in strikeouts this year, he's got 113 of them. And it's a strikeout rate this season of just over 30%. So plenty of swing and miss in his game. A wind in the first pitch to Delgado. And he'll take beneath the zone. That's ball one. No score, top of the first, just getting started. Here on Sports Radio, AM 1300, The Zone, and the free iHeartRadio app, or maybe you're watching tonight on the Bally Sports Live app. Curry will kick in the 1-0. A swing and a fly ball third base side. This ball will twist up into the seats, and it's out of play. One ball and one strike. For Curry, coming off a great start his last time out there for Frisco. Went four innings. He allowed two earned runs, but he finished that start by striking out the side. It was in Midland as the 1-1. It's low 2-1. That's the Athletics' Double-A affiliate. Looking for a quick top of the first inning here. It's Biggio to fly out to the second baseman and Ferreras to pop out to the center fielder. Here comes the 2-1 pitch. And it's inside. Three balls and one strike. And Curry, who went undrafted out of Fordham Prep High School in New York, ended up signing with the Rangers. And the pitch. A swing and a line drive, right field. This ball heading for the fence as Hover's going to go pick it up at the base of the wall. Sprinting around first and heading into second here, Delgado, and a head first dive. He didn't need it. It's a two-out double for Sugarland's three-hitter, and they've got a man aboard against Curry in this top of the first. So he turns on a fastball that was over the heart of the plate. And Delgado continues what's been a great start to his Space Cowboys career. 25th game tonight and hitting .339. So another lefty walks up, CJ Alexander. And Alexander's been a tough customer this week. He's got 21 homers on the season, but he's been a thorn in Round Rock's side in this series. He's got two home runs. He's also got a pair of doubles in this set. Curry's first pitch. Yeah, that's above the zone for ball one. No score, top of the first. Two-out double from Raynell Delgado extends this inning for Sugarland. Ryland Cobry with you here. Del Diamond in Round Rock, Texas. 25 minutes north of downtown Austin. Here's the 1-0. And that's inside. Two balls and no strikes. Last night, Sugarland winning it 1-0. Express shut out for the third time this year. We mentioned how the offense has slowed down this week after a great start to the second half. And now dancing around off second is Delgado, and Curry will just step off the back of the mound. Delgado was about to leave for third. Curry made eye contact with him, and then he retreated back to the bag. Here's the stretch, a look back at second. And now a pick play. They'll throw back the tag. It's late. Close play, though. Delgado just gets his hand in there. Curry was signed in 2020. Again, went undrafted, as so many players did because of the shortened draft. Here's the 2-0. That's down. Three balls and no strikes. Josh Steven, you remember, also signed with the Rangers after he went undrafted back in 2020. Another high school signee by Texas that year. 3-0 pitch. Called strike. Fastball at 93, and it's 3-1. And of course, Josh just traded to the Toronto Blue Jays along with Josh Smith for Adam Macko, who is part of this Round Rock bullpen right now. It was the return piece from the Jays in that trade. No roster moves for the Express today, although Jonah Bride back in the lineup for the first time in about a week. 3-1 now. That's inside ball four. So a walk here to Alexander, and there's two on with two out. And Colin Price will be the batter. And Price, who's got 14 homers this year. He last homered on Thursday night in this series. So Curry throwing from the stretch right now. He's up to 18 pitches in this first frame. A look at second. He'll kick and deal. Now breaking ball in there for strike one. Well, the arsenal for the right-hander, four-seam fastball, cutter, curveball, sweeper, and a kick changeup. kick change so popular. Jack Leiter, who's been throwing it now. We saw Jack earlier in the week on a rehab assignment. 0-1 pitch, and he pulls the string here back to the curve. Right by him, and it's nothing and two. So Curry retired the first two quickly, but a double and a walk. They're not trying to strand two on the bags here in this first frame. So price-wise for time, step out of the box, climb back in. Price, the 26-year-old, former sixth-round pick by Houston in 2022. Couple looks at second, now the 0-2. Curveball again, and that one will miss above the zone. So it's a ball and two strikes. So three straight curves to start Price off with. See what he goes do here on 1-2. It's listed at 6'5". Looks much taller than that. He'll kick and kneel. Swing and a miss. And there's the first Triple-A strikeout for Aiden Curry. So Sugarland threatens. They put two on with two out in the top of the first. Curry comes right back and zips one by Colin Price. And we'll go to the bottom of the first without a score. Round Rock at Sugarland just getting started on this Saturday evening from Del Diamond.
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1: High fly ball, left field, it's gone! 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
2: Round Rock and Sugar Land heading to this bottom of the first. No score. Bryce Mayer takes the mound here for the Space Cowboys, and John Taylor will turn on this fastball and wrap it foul into the netting, and so it'll be a ball and a strike. So Aiden Curry gets the start for the Express. Curry here for his AAA debut. Mayer making just his second start at the AAA level as he'll wind in the 1-1. Swing and a miss. Taylor swings right through that cutter, and so it's a ball and two strikes. For Mayer in his AAA debut last week in Albuquerque, it's a tough ballpark to make your debut in. Three innings, six hits, six earned. As the pitch to Taylor, and this one skipped foul down the first base side. And so it'll stay at a ball and two strikes. Gave up three home runs in that game for 69 pitches. 24-year-old up from Double A Corpus Christi. A wind and now the 1-2. And John takes in the dirt. It's two balls and two strikes. This year at the Double A level for Mayer, a 4-2 record, a 2.61 ERA. It's his 17 appearances and 14 starts. Over 16th round pick by the Astros in 2024. 2-2. And Taylor swings slowly, rolls it past the diving second baseman and into right field. And so John Taylor gets the E-train going in this bottom of the first. It's a leadoff single. See if the Express can do anything with that as Danny Jansen walks up. A nice piece of hitting by John. There's been a lot to like with John Taylor this year. I've mentioned it plenty, but I've just loved his approach with two strikes. He's never going to try and do too much. Wants to put in play. Hits something hard, and he does so there to get a board. So right on right, first pitch to Jansen. He'll swing. It's a hot smash right at the shortstop. He'll throw to second for one. On to first. It's a routine 6-4-3 double play. Well, one hop to the chest of the shortstop, Ferreras came up on him quickly off the bat at 99.4 miles an hour. And so once he gloved it, got the hard part out of the way, it was as easy as it gets to turn two at all the time in the world. So Jansen retired on one pitch. Taylor taking off the bags. And here's Aaron Zavala as Mayer's first pitch. And it's a breaking ball inside for ball one. And that right there, that double play ball, kind of sums up how things have been going for the Express. Round Rock just one run scored over the last 25 innings offensively. Wind up in the 1-0. A breaking ball outside. And so it's two balls and no strikes. Sugar Land did not score in the top of the first. Zavala awaits this 2-0 pitch. And here it is. Fastball for a strike. And it's 2-1. Aaron hitting 262. He's got 8 homers and 49 RBIs. Kyle Moore sliding him up to the 3 spot of the order tonight. Here's the 2-1 pitch. And it's bounced to the left side. Third baseman shaded over Delgado. He'll glove and throw on the move from the infield grass for the last out. So Bryce Mayer faces the minimum in the bottom of the first. That's a quick inning for him. We'll go to the top of the second. Scoreless here between the Space Cowboys and Express on Sports Radio AM 1300 The Zone and the free iHeartRadio app.
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Round Rock at Sugarland going to the top of the second. No score. These Cowboys threatened in the top of the first against Aiden Curry with two outs, but he came back, bear down, and got a strikeout against Colin Price. So it'll be Trenton Brooks to lead things off. Sugarland trying to make it four straight wins in this ballpark, and with a win tonight, they would take the series from the Express. Best Round Rock can do is split this series, as Curry's first pitch is high for ball one. And we knew coming into this week that this series would have a big effect on the second half standings as the windup and the 1-0. Breaking ball down and in, 2-0. Round Rock entered the series four games back of first, and now six back. We mentioned it on Tuesday, but it was going to be hard as the 2-0. A swing and a drive, high in the air, deep down the right field line. Hover can only watch. It's onto the berm as Trenton Brooks is teed off to begin this top of the second. And the Sugarland Space Cowboys have a 1-0 lead. It'll be the fourth of the year for Brooks. RBI number 24. He got a fastball at the top rail of the zone. He got under it, and it sailed out of here. Well, wind's blowing out to left tonight, so you have to hit a towering fly ball to right to really get it to leave the yard, and that's exactly what Brooks did. Here's Jake Myers, and this first pitch is upstairs for ball one. Sugarland is 30-13 in the second half. They've been ridiculous since we've flip the page to half number two as Curry will miss low, and it's two balls and no strikes. And remember, Sugarland won the AAA title in 2024. They missed the postseason last year. Wind up and the 2-0 pitch. And this ball's lifted in the air out to left. Zavala will move over to his left a few steps and make the catch. So Curry comes right back. Gets Jake Myers to fly out. And that'll bring up Lucas Spence. And Spence, also new to this level. The top prospect here in the Astros system. 23-year-old. So the right-hander Curry kicks and fires. Yeah, it's a cold strike. Starts him off with a heater at 92. So Sugarland 1, Round Rock nothing. Home half, or check that top half of this second. Third baseman Taylor shaded to his left up on the grass. 0-1. That's low, and it's one ball and one strike. And Spence, who's got a homer and 16 RBIs, was 0-for-3 last night. And Curry will kick in the 1-1. A swing, and this ball's hooked foul, first base side. And so the count will move to a ball and two strikes. For Spence in this series, he is 0-for-10. Now, he has walked three times. Curry ready to go. He'll wind up in the pitch, and it bounces in. And so it'll be two balls and two strikes. The dimensions here at Dell Diamond, 330 down the line in left, 375 out to left center. Straightaway center, 400 feet. 375 to right center and 325 down the line to right. We've got plenty of sunshine here. Still on the right fielder, Hover. The pitch, a swing and a fly ball out to left. Wynn's going to carry it. Zavala going back, looking for an over-the-shoulder grab as he goes onto the warning track and hauls it in. You can tell Aaron had a beat on it the whole way. Never got sped up there. She scampers onto the track, brings it down. And with two outs, Cesar Salazar will bat. Sugarland 1, Round Rock nothing. Top half of the second inning. Third baseman Taylor up on the grass again. And the first pitch. That's up and out for ball one. Pull side shift is on here with the left-hander Salazar. So the shortstop Rodriguez playing right up the middle of the diamond here. Second baseman Castillo a step or two to his left. 1-0. And that bounces in
And it's two balls and no strikes. So this is the fourth batter he has seen here in this second inning. And to three of them, he has fallen behind 2-0. Deep breath. He'll wind the pitch. A check swing, foul ball. Salazar fouls this out of play, and it's 2-1. Well, Curry, who signed with the Rangers back in 2020 at a high school, he was scheduled to go pitch at Bucknell University, but decided to turn pro. As the 2-1. That's up and in. Three balls and a strike. And you look at what he did in his first professional season. It was back in 2021 as an 18-year-old. As the 3-1 pitch, and it's rolled to the second baseman. Castillo fields it on one knee, gets to his feet, and fires on to first. Little last out of this top of the second. But Trenton Brooks gets the scoring started tonight. Solo homer to begin the second frame. It's 1-0 Sugar Land as we go to the home half on Sports Radio AM 1300 The Zone and the free iHeartRadio app.

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1: 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Home half of the second inning, Round Rock and Sugarland on this Saturday night. How many Saturday nights at Dell Diamond left here in this 2026 season? Three of them after tonight's ball game. And we do have Sunday Day Baseball to wrap up this series tomorrow. It's HEB Sunday Kids Day, so we hope you'll join us at the ballpark. It'll be a 105 first pitch. Sugarland has not come back to town here. This is their lone trip up to Round Rock, Texas. So Trevor Hover is going to lead things off. Bryce Mayer back out to the mound. And he'll pound the zone with strike one, a cutter. So he gets ahead of Hover here. So Trevor playing in his 97th game of the season tonight. Seven home runs. He's got 52 RBIs. There's the line in the 0-1 pitch. And Hover will take down. And so it's one ball and one strike. Arizona State products. Rangers acquired him as part of the Joey Gallo deal back in 2021. 1-1. And he's out in front. Tops it foul. And it'll be a ball and two strikes. And Hover, who's been a walk machine during his time with the Express, joined Round Rock at the start of the 2024 season. 14 walks away from passing Blaine Crim for the franchise's record in walks, career record in walks. 1-2 pitch. That's down. Close pitch, though. Two balls, two strikes. Salazar had to reach across his body there. It did miss that corner of the zone. So 2-2 here to Trevor. Mayer, a deep breath. The wind, here it comes. A swing and a liner left field side and out of play. Trying to protect there on a slider that almost came through the back door to strike him out. 2-2. Mayer will kick up and fire. Inside, three balls and two strikes. Mayer allowed a leadoff single to begin this ball game off the bat of John Taylor, but came right back and on one pitch got a 6-4-3 double play ball. And the 3-2. That's low and out, ball four. So the leadoff man aboard in the second inning as well. Hover works a walk. Now is 13 away from passing Blaine Crim. And that'll bring up Jonah Bride. So Bride returns to the ball club after spending a week away in the big leagues, although it ended up only being about 3 days. He was designated for assignment on Wednesday as his first pitch, and therefore strike one. And he was not picked up. He cleared and has returned to Round Rock, where he's had a great season, hitting .282, 10 homers, 60 RBIs. Mayer's 0-1. That's low, and it's one ball and one strike. And Jonah's got a great chance to set a new career high in homers. Had 13 back in 2023 when he was with Las Vegas in the A's system still. And a 1-1. That's down. Two balls and one strike. Sitting on 10 homers with, including tonight's game, 32 games remaining in this Pacific Coast League season. Hover with his lead off first. The 2-1. Called strike. And that fastball just catches the outer edge. And it's 2-2. Sugarland 1, Round Rock nothing. home half of the second. Trenton Brooks with a solo homer for the Space Cowboys in the top of the frame. And Round Rock trying to scratch a run across. Their last run came in the third inning of Thursday's game. 2-2. And he'll poke this foul and out of play, first base side. It was a slider that was towards the bottom of the zone. Would have been a strike, so trying to protect. So Jonah appeared two games with the Rangers, went 1-for-5. They brought him up to face a couple of left-handers. It's now the 2-2. And he'll take low, 3-2. And for Jonah, it marks the fourth team that he's played for in the big leagues. The A's, the Marlins, the Twins, and now the Texas Rangers. Now a throw over to first, and Hover able to dive back in time. Ryan, who made his major league debut in 2022 for the Athletics. First career home run came against Garrett Cole in the big leagues at the Oakland Coliseum. Payoff pitch. And he'll take, and did he get a piece of this? Caught the knob of the bat. It did. So 3-2. He did not swing, just barely brought the knob forward and made contact there. So Jonah Bride will see an eighth pitch here from Bryce Mayer, Sugarland starter. Mayer, the 24-year-old from Washington, Missouri. His pitch. Bride pops it up. Center field, Myers playing deep. He'll scoot up and over to his left and make the catch in the sunshine. So there's out number one. After the walk to Hover, Bride retired and Diego Castillo walking up. Castillo having an excellent season, hitting .305 with 5 homers and 48 RBIs. Round Rock adds Jonah Bride back to this lineup, and they are expected to have Cam Colley back as well. He was just optioned down yesterday. So maybe we'll see him tomorrow as his first pitch to Castillo is a breaking ball for strike one. Rangers on the West Coast set to play the A's in game two of their series tonight. It'll be an 8:40 Central Time first pitch. And the 0-1. That's down and away, and it's 1-1. Last night, Texas fell by a final score of 8-3. The A's take it to the Rangers, who have now lost 4 in a row. 3 to the Angels, and then now they drop the opener to the A's. Two of the worst teams in baseball as the 1-1. Breaking pitch, and this one's inside and maybe a bit low, so it's 2-0. Sugarland holds a 1-0 lead. There's one away in this bottom of the second. Hover with a leadoff walk. Inches off the first base bag. And the 2-1. A swing and a chopper foul. And it's 2-2. But not be surprised if Kyle Moore puts Trevor Hover on the move here to try and stay out of a double play ball. And we'll see. Diego, who hardly ever strikes out, he wants to make contact. Already hit into one double play tonight, the Express have, as the 2-2. A swing and a bouncer back to the mound. Mayer will turn, fire to second for one. On to first, another easy double play for Sugarland. They've turned two of them in the first two innings. So it'll go 1-6-3. And we'll head to the top of the third. 1-0, Space Cowboys have the lead on Sports Radio AM 1300 The Zone and the free iHeartRadio app.
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0: Round Rock and Sugar Land heading to this top of the third. Space Cowboys have a 1-0 lead. Trenton Brooks gets the scoring started with a solo homer out to right field. So Aiden Curry back out to the bump for the E-Train, making his AAA debut tonight. We've said that a lot lately for these Round Rock pitchers, as this first pitch curveball here to Kevin Biggio is in for strike one. Dalton Pence, who made his AAA debut about 2 weeks ago in this ballpark. Curry will wind up. And the pitch. Swinging a fly ball out to left. Zavala going back. He's still going back. Wynn's carrying it, but Aaron has just enough room before the fence. Every fly ball to left field this week has been scary. And Zavala, though, that's twice tonight where you can tell just based off the body language that the ball's probably not going to get out of here and that he's got a beat on it. So Biggio retired. And here's Pascanel Ferreras. Ferreras flew out to center in the first, and this first pitch is up and away for ball one. Curry will wind. And the pitch. Did he go around? This one was up and in. They say he did not. And so it's two balls and no strikes. We're talking about Aiden Curry's first pro season. Got off to a slow start there as an 18-year-old in the Arizona Complex League, as you'd expect. It's the pitch, down and away. Count will move to 3-0 here. And that first season in 2021, ERA of 13.79. As his 3-0 is in for a strike, fastball at 92. Then came back the next year, had a solid season between the ACL and the Carolina League with Down East as the 3-1. And this ball is ripped right at the shortstop. Kaber able to snare it going into a slide. So Kaber Rodriguez able to hang on there, going to his left. That low liner sinking on him. Two down. That ball was walloped, 104 off the bat of Ferreras, but Rodriguez hauls it in. Now Raynel Delgado will bat. And so the first pitch to Delgado, he'll square around a bunt, pull back, and that's high for ball one. But Aiden Curry, in that 2023 season, was dynamite. There with Down East, 19 games, 15 starts. As this pitch is inside, 2-0. Had a 2.30 ERA. Struck out 99 in 82 innings. And the Rangers realized they had something here with this young man. Deep breath. And the 2-0. A swing and a chopper foul. First base side. It's 2-1. Sugar Land 1. Round Rock nothing. Top of the third inning. Space Cowboys win this series with a victory tonight. And come back tomorrow for some dessert. 2-1. A breaking ball that's lined out to center, but it's hanging up. Martinez to his left makes the grab. A 1-2-3 third for Aiden Curry. And we'll go to the home half, Sugar Land, with an early 1-0 advantage on Sports Radio AM 1300 The Zone and the free iHeartRadio app.
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Orlando Martinez to lead it off. 7-8-9 due up for the Express. They've had the leadoff man aboard in each of the first two innings, but they've hit into a double play in each of the first two frames. So Bryce Mayer back out to the mound here for Sugarland, right on left against Martinez, and his first pitch, and it's on the outer edge for strike one. So Sugarland scoring on a Trenton Brooks solo shot in the top of the second. They've got this 1-0 advantage as the 0-1. A breaking ball that's pounded foul on the ground. 0-2. And Mayer had 31 pitches through two innings tonight. Mason Martinez, who digs in from the backside of the left-handed box. White batting gloves, waves the wood as he awaits this 0-2. Up and away, and it'll be one ball and two strikes. So Mayer, Sugarland starter from Washington, Missouri, helped his high school win their first state baseball championship. As the 1-2 pitch, a swing and a looper out to left. Spence coming on, and he'll get to the spot and make the catch. And Martinez is retired. One away here in this bottom of the third, and that will bring up Cooper Johnson. And Mayer, who went to St. Charles Community College in Missouri out of high school, pitched there for two seasons before moving on to Mizzou and pitching in the SEC. First offering here to Johnson, and there's a slider for strike one. And we had a Missouri Tiger in this ballpark all of last year with the Express, and Michael Plassmeyer, as Johnson takes upstairs, and it's now 1-1. Yeah, and Astros took Mayer in the 16th round in 2024. This 1-1 pitch is lifted in the air down the left field line, but it'll keep curving foul, and it'll be 1-2. Rock down by a run, home half of the third. Bryce Mayer, the starter for the Space Cowboys, working on Cooper Johnson. He's not been in the lineup as much lately as this 1-2 pitch. Did he go around him?

0: Last run, Round Rock scored. It was courtesy of Caber Rodriguez in the third inning on Thursday night. So he hit a solo homer. 0-1. Down and out. And it'll be one ball and one strike. Trying to get some run support for Aiden Curry. Express starter here making his Triple-A debut this evening. A wind in the 1-1 pitch. And Rodriguez takes low, and it's two balls and a strike. No challenge here from Sugarland. Behind the plate tonight, that is Brian Van Vranck and Joe Belangia down at first. Mitch Treziak, the crew chief, is over at third. And the 2-1. Curveball that Rodriguez spins out of the box for. Although it was almost a strike. That was actually the slider there. So 3-1 now. Mayer will kick up and fire. Off the end of the bat, foul toward that Sugarland dugout, and it's 3-2. Payoff pitch coming up. Third baseman guarding the line here, Delgado. Defense playing straight up here for the most part against Caber. And the 3-2. A swing and a cue shot right to the first baseman. Brooks will field and jog over the first base bag for the last out of this bottom of the third. 1-2-3 inning for Bryce Mayer, Sugarland's starting pitcher, breezing through these first three frames. As we go to the top of the fourth, Space Cowboys 1, Express nothing on Sports Radio AM 1300 The Zone and the free iHeartRadio app.
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0: Aiden Curry takes the mound here in this top of the fourth. Round Rock's right-hander making his Triple-A debut tonight. And his first pitch curveball to C.J. Alexander will miss up for ball one. So 1-0 Sugarland lead. Curry's done a nice job. Gave up a solo shot to Trenton Brooks in the second. And so he'll turn and the 1-0 offering as Alexander swings and flies it down the left field line. But this one will twist out of play. And so it's a ball and a strike. As we've mentioned, these Express bats have just gone cold over the last 48 hours and really the last 3 days, starting on Wednesday when they scored just two runs as the 1-1 pitch, top of the zone for a strike, and it's 1-2. They have mustered up only three runs in the last three games and now some change here on this Saturday. And the last run they scored came in the third inning on Thursday. So Curry will stare over the top of his black glove. And the 1-2. A swing and a

0: fly ball out to deep right. Hover moving out to the warning track, jumps up and reels it in right in front of the wall. So Trevor Hover gets to it, takes extra bases away from Alexander, and there's one down. It sounded good off the bat. Hit that at 107 miles an hour, but Trevor Hover is there for it. One away, and it'll bring up Colin Price. Price struck out in the first inning as the turn of the first pitch from Curry. Up and away, 4-1. Sugarland, 2 hits tonight. That Brooks homer, and then Raynel Delgado had a double in that first inning. A kick of the pitch right over the top of a cutter, and it's a ball and a strike. Well, you'd love to maybe see Aiden Curry go 5 frames tonight, the way he's been going right now, sitting at 55 pitches with one out in this fourth. And you'd love to see Round Rock score some runs to put him in line for a win, as this is fouled back. So 1-2. For Colin Price, just have to be careful here. Right-handed pop with the wind blowing out. Can't leave anything over the plate as the 1-2, and this will spin down and away. And so it'll be 2-2. Now the turn and the pitch. Swing and a miss. Curry with his second strikeout. There's two away in his fourth. So he's gotten Price swinging twice tonight. And that'll bring up Trenton Brooks. So Brooks, who homered to lead off the second, back up there. And his fly ball just kept carrying down the line and right. Got it way up into the sky as the first offering. And he will take strike one. Trenton Brooks, University of Nevada, Reno product. The then Cleveland Indians took him in 2016 in the 17th round. As the 0-1 bounces in. And it's 1-1. Brooks, 31 years old. We have seen him in the Pacific Coast League, whether that was with Sacramento or Vegas or El Paso. Most recently, El Paso last year, played 90 games and hit 15 homers. The pitch, up and away, 2-1. And he's had some great seasons in the Pacific Coast League. In that 24 campaign with the Rivercats, hit 302. OPS of 863 is the 2-1, and he's going to cut right through this pitch, 2-2. So Curry, who has sat down now the last 8 that he's faced since the Brooks homer. Two balls, 2 strikes. He's ready, he'll deal. And it's ruled foul, first baseline. Now, third baseman Taylor well over to his left. This defense shaded for the left-hander to pull in this spot. Brooks will tap the plate twice. And a 2-2. And that one's low. 3-2. Payoff pitch coming up. And wind and fire. And it's wrapped foul toward that Sugarland dugout. So Brooks and Curry going back and forth here. Curry, who's really considered a late blooming prospect. We've seen improved velocity over the years, good command. He's grown more and more into his body. 3-2 pitch. a bouncing ball to the first baseman. Bride right there for it, and it'll scamper up to the first base back for the last down of this top of the fourth. So Aiden Curry, four innings, one run, and it came on a Trenton Brooks homer to start off the second. He's done a fine job in his debut at the AAA level. We'll go to the bottom of the fourth. 1-0 Space Cowboys on Sports Radio AM 1300 The Zone and the free iHeartRadio app.
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0: Home half of the fourth inning, Round Rock and Sugar Land on this Saturday night from Del Diamond. C-Train trying to snap a three-game losing streak. Space Cowboys trying to win this series tonight. First pitch here to John Taylor, and Bryce Mayer puts in a curveball for strike one. So it's a run on two hits, no errors for Sugar Land. No runs, a hit, and no errors for Round Rock. As Mayer winds his 0-1. Taylor loops it out of play, and it's nothing in two. For Mayer tonight, he allowed the leadoff man to get aboard in the first and the second, but he's gotten double play balls in both of those frames. 0-2 pitch. That misses down and away. And so it'll be a ball and two strikes now. And for John Taylor, it was a single to begin the ball game tonight. And then Danny Jansen hit into a 6-4-3 double play immediately after. 1-2. And John reaches for it and fouls it back. And so the count will remain a ball and two strikes. We talked about that two-strike approach earlier for Taylor this season. You look at what he's done. It's 67 walks between two levels this year and 90 strikeouts as the 1-2 pitch, a late swing, fouls it off. And here at AAA, 35 walks to 49 strikeouts. 49 strikeouts in 55 games. He just doesn't punch out as frequently as everybody else does. 1-2. And he doesn't go around. This one in the dirt. It's a nice job holding up there. And so it'll be two balls and two strikes. Mayer's at 50 pitches right now. John, who's got a strikeout rate of 21% this season. 2-2. Swing and a line drive. Well hit center field. Mayer's on the move. It'll make the catch as he reaches up. Goes into the right center field gap. And Taylor's retired. That's a hard hit baseball, though. And that'll bring up Danny Jansen. Jansen hit into a double play back in the first inning. He's 2-for-10 on this rehab assignment. And doing the catching tonight. Jansen, who's been on the IL since June 3rd with that right forearm strain, as this first pitch will miss down and away for ball one. Rangers are set to get started from Sutter Health Park in about 40 minutes as Jansen over the top of the cutter. It's 1-1. Sugar Land 1, Round Rock nothing. Bottom of the fourth inning. Jansen the batter. Nobody on. Right on right here as Mayer will straighten. He'll kick his pitch. And Jansen went around there. How many three-quarter swings have we seen from these Round Rock hitters, especially on that pitch right there, the slider from Mayer? And the 1-2. And that's low. Went back to that slider. Drops off the table, and it's two balls and two strikes. And an impressive start for Mayer in what is just his second AAA start as the 2-2 pitch. And this is lined to center. Myers coming on. He'll stop and play it on one hop. So Danny Jansen with a one-out single. Shoots it back up the middle. And Aaron Zavala's coming up. Zavala grounded out to the third baseman back in the first inning. So you got a pair of 24-year-olds on the mound tonight in Curry against Mayer. And the first offering. And Zavala rolls this foul first base side, and I think Aaron fouled this off himself. Not sure where. He's going to crouch over in some pain. And he needs a moment here before he sees this 0-1 pitch. Well, this is what happens when you get into mid-August. You'll start to see those promotions from the AA level, and some of the top prospects start coming up through the system. You end up getting a matchup like tonight's. Jansen off the first base bag. Zavala awaits the 0-1. Here it is, and he'll pop it up. Out to left field. Will carry a bit. Spence goes over to his right. Now back a step to his left. Makes the catch. Two away. And Trevor Hover now the batter. Hover, who walked in the second inning. So right on left. And the first offering. And Hover takes a breaking ball for strike one. The kick in the 0-1 pitch, and that's outside. Well, I hate to keep bringing up some of these negative statistics here for the Express, but it just kind of gives you the whole picture of what's been going on as of late. Is the 1-1 pitch here to Hover. The set. And the 1-1. And this is lifted out to left. Moving back on it is Spence. In front of the warning track, he'll pull it down. We'll talk more about the offense here in just a little bit. But Bryce Mayer cruising along right now as he allows a one-out single. Comes back to get a couple of flyouts. And we'll head to the top of the fifth inning. Sugar Land with a 1-0 lead.
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2: Top half of the fifth inning here from Del Diamond. It's a 1-0 Sugarland lead as Aiden Curry trying to make it 5 frames tonight in his AAA debut. And so he'll fall behind here to Jake Myers, and the count is 2-0. So Curry, a deep breath. He'll kick and deliver. Myers doesn't pull the trigger. That cutter through the front door for a strike, and it's 2-1. A run on, 2 hits, no errors for Sugarland. No runs, 2 hits, no errors for Round Rock. As Curry winds his 2-1 offering. And it's fouled straight back, and it's 2-2. Great to have you with us here tonight. Beautiful night for a ball game in Round Rock, Texas. This has been an entertaining series with great pitching from both sides. But especially Sugarland, they shut out the Express yesterday. Round Rock allowed just 1 run. As their starter, David Davalio, was brilliant. Now tonight, Aiden Curry has followed his lead as the 2-2. That one spinning off the plate, down and away. 3 balls, 2 strikes. And the bullpen last night, Lobos did give up a run, but it was unearned. That was the only run scored in yesterday's game for both teams, is the payoff pitch, and this is off the end of the bat, foul. And Curry is at 72 pitches now, and that Round Rock bullpen starts to shake around out there. 3 or 4 guys have gotten up and started to stretch. So payoff pitch coming up, and Curry kicks and fires, and it's popped up just to our right behind the plate and out of play. The series finishes up tomorrow, 1:05 first pitch. Round Rock then hits the road, starts a 6-game series on Tuesday in El Paso. Payoff pitch. Myers takes it, got him looking. Fastball there from Aiden Curry. And he paints towards the outer edge. Third strikeout for him tonight. There's one away in this fifth. And he's retired 10 in a row now, going back to the start of that second. Trenton Brooks led it off with a homer. It's been the difference in the game tonight. Since then, it's been 10 up and 10 down for Aiden Curry. So his first pitch here for the lefty and Lucas Spence, and that's downstairs for ball one. Well, Marco Gonzalez was the scheduled starter originally for tonight. That was back before the series began, as Curry will miss, and it's 2-0. But Gonzalez, of course, going up to the big leagues, was there for about 24 hours. He was designated for assignment today by the Rangers as the 2-0. And Spence swings, and a high fly ball out to right center. Tough time of night to see the baseball in the sky, but Hover appears to see it and brings it down. You just hold your breath at this time of night. We've seen it this week on Thursday night, or check that, it was Tuesday night. Alejandro Osuna in center just lost the baseball in the sky. You can't blame him. It's tough for us to even see it up here in the press box. So 2 quick outs, and that'll bring up Cesar Salazar. Salazar grounded out to the second baseman in the second. And the windup in the first pitch. Over the top curveball, misses up and away for ball one. Sugarland 1, Round Rock 0. Top of this fifth inning. Round Rock's bullpen is now officially active. They've got somebody loosening. 1-0. That's waved at right by Salazar. And so it's 1-1. Well, it hasn't felt like Curry has thrown a ton of first pitch strikes tonight. It's 1-1. Cut and a miss. And it's 1-2, but it hasn't seemed to matter. Again, it's 11 up, 11 down right now for him. Yeah, he's got a first pitch strike rate of 53%. And actually, check that, even lower than that, much lower, as this 1-2 is down and out, 2-2. That is his overall strike rate. For Curry tonight, he's thrown a first pitch strike to 4 of 17 batters. Two, two. Curveball that Salazar doesn't bite on. 3 balls and 2 strikes. Full side shift on again here with a lefty in the box. Curry trying to finish up his night. He'll kick and deal. A swing and a bounding ball to the first baseman. Bride backs up on it. Gloves flips to the pitcher covering. It's 12 up, 12 down to end Aiden Curry's night. Round Rock's right-hander, spectacular in his Triple-A debut. Gives up a solo homer to Trenton Brooks. Just 2 hits allowed. And so we'll go to the bottom of the fifth. 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
1: Jonah Bryant to lead things off for Round Rock in his home half of the fifth. It's a 1-0 Sugar Land lead. Space Cowboys with a Trenton Brooks homer in the top of the second. That's the lone run that is scored. And the 0-1. And that one will spin in the dirt. So a ball on a strike. See if Jonah can get a board here to get something started. It'll be Bride, Diego Castillo, Orlando Martinez. It's the right-hander on the bump. Will kick, and Bryce Mayer's pitch is high, and it's 2-1. Jonah with a great at-bat his first time around back in the second, but he flew out to center. And the 2-1 pitch. That's inside. Three balls and a strike. Second baseman up the middle right now, Biggio. Mayer will kick up the 3-1. A swing and a fly ball out to left. This one carrying down into the corner. Spence going over just in front of the wall. And it's going to fall in and bounce over the fence for a ground rule double. He overran that. He was reaching back across his body. Was planted right there along the left field line in the corner. And the wind was moving this ball, and it's tough to judge down there in the corner, tough to see the baseball right now at this time of night, and it ends up as an extra base hit. Wow. So Jonah Bride with a leadoff double, exactly what the Express were looking for. And here's Diego Castillo. A kick of the first pitch, and Diego takes in the dirt for ball one. I mean, you can't blame Lucas Spence at all. I mean, that is so tough going down into that corner to try and catch that ball. To reach across your body there with the way the lights are at this moment as the 1-0. That's off the plate away, and it's two balls and no strikes. And so the Express will take it. They've got a man in scoring position looking for their first run since the third inning of Thursday's game. So Bride's aboard in scoring position. 2-0 pitch. Called strike, and it's 2-1. Good cutter there from Mayer. So Bryce Mayer, again, second AAA start for him tonight. His debut came in Albuquerque last week, a very difficult ballpark to make your AAA debut in. As Castillo swings and pops it up, shallow center, coming on is Meyer. Center fielder sees it, makes the catch. And there's one away. And fly balls at this time of night, so difficult to find in the sky, but Myers does not have any problems there. And so there's out number one in this fifth frame. That will bring up Orlando Martinez. Martinez flew out to left field back in the third inning. And we do believe Aiden Curry's night is done, although we'll see. He might come back out for a sixth. First pitch to Martinez is fouled back, and it's 0-1. Round Rock had their bullpen going there at the end of the top of the fifth, and for Curry, he's retired the last 12 he's seen, making his AAA debut tonight. And the 0-1. And Martinez shoots this foul and out of play, nothing and two. One run in this ball game. It came off the bat of Trenton Brooks, a solo shot out to right field. And after that homer, Curry retired the next 12. Mayer is set. He'll kick in the 0-2. Swing and a miss. This one in the dirt. Did he get a piece of it, though? He did. So Martinez will stay alive. Just barely got a piece of that curveball. And it'll stay at 0-2. Orlando Martinez played in his 16th game of the year tonight for the Express. Opened the season with Double-A Frisco. a big reason why the Rough Riders won a first half title there in the Texas League. And they go two. Curveball he'll take. They want to check to see if he went around. He did not. And it's a ball and two strikes. Same exact pitch as the prior one, but this time Martinez does not go around. First base out of the rubber for Mayer. He'll hold around his midsection and deal. A swing and a pop-up third baseline. Foul territory. Delgado's underneath it. He's got it with two hands. And so there's two away. So that'll bring up Cooper Johnson. Cooper, who struck out in that third inning. And for Round Rock, this lineup has gone through a lot of change this week. Think about what the lineup looked like on Sunday in Sacramento for that series finale to where it's at right now. Jared Kelnick went up to the big leagues, and he's really been the head of the snake for the Express over the last month and a half as his first pitch to Johnson off the plate away for ball one. You had Cody Freeman in there on Tuesday and Wednesday, but then he goes up to the big leagues. Alejandro Osuna has not been in the lineup these last couple of nights. And the 1-0. Johnson fouls this one up into the seats, first base side, out of play. So it's a ball and a strike. And then, of course, the Express are waiting for Cam Colley to rejoin this club. And hopefully we'll see Cam back in the lineup tomorrow. He was just optioned down yesterday. 1-1 to Cooper. The kick of the pitch. And he'll swing and fly this in the air to left. Ball's carrying, but not enough here as Spence goes back on it and makes the catch. So Jonah Bryant, a leadoff double. But a nice job by Bryce Mayer to come right back and retire the next three. We're through five tonight. It's 1-0 Sugar Land on Sports Radio AM 1300 The Zone and the free iHeartRadio app.
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0: Back at Del Diamond, where Round Rock trails it 1-0. And Adam Macko is going to take over for the E-Train. So Macko enters for the starter, Aiden Curry. And Aiden Curry in his AAA debut, here's how his final line looks tonight. And unfortunately, right now he's in line to get the loss, but 5 innings, 2 hits. It was 1 run. It was earned. Solo homer to Trenton Brooks in that second inning. He walks one. And he strikes out 3. And he needed 83 pitches. 44 of them for a strike. Wasn't throwing as many strikes as you'd like to see, but was still getting quick outs. As Macko's first pitch here to the left-hander in Kevin Biggio. And that one's down for ball one. So Curry hands it over to the bullpen now. As Macko takes over. Lefty with a bright red glove. The wind and the 1-0 pitch. That's down, and it's 2 balls and 2 strikes. One more note on Aiden Curry tonight, because this is quite remarkable. He threw a first pitch strike to 4 of the 18 batters he faced. That's a 22% first pitch strike rate. This is fouled back, and it's 2-1. In any interview that we have done this year with any sort of pitching coach, whether that's Dave Borkowski or Julio Valdez or pitching coordinator John Goble, the first thing that a lot of them bring up, they always bring up, is first pitch strikes and how much of an emphasis they put on that, as Macko tosses this in to make it 2-2. And tonight it did not matter for Aiden Curry. He worked around falling behind. 2-2 pitch. And this is ruled foul, first baseline. Macko falls behind 2-0. Levels the count now at 2-2. And Adam Macko just acquired by the Rangers a couple weeks ago at the deadline from the Toronto Blue Jays, 25-year-old. Originally a 7th-round pick in 2019 by the Mariners. It's 2-2. And it's lifted in the air down the left field line and out of play. And he made his Major League debut this year. 22 appearances for the Blue Jays at a 4.91 ERA in those 22 outings. A windup and the 2-2 pitch. Swing and a miss. So Macko a strikeout. That's Biggio here. There's one away in this top half of the sixth. That'll bring up Pascanel Ferreras. Ferreras climbs in. They left on right here as Macko goes to work. And the first pitch. That's down and in for ball one. Macko, this is his 4th appearance in an Express uniform and just the 2nd time he's pitched at Del Diamond. We saw him 3 nights ago through a scoreless inning, worked around a leadoff walk as the 1-0. And Ferreras bounces this right down the third base side. Taylor, the third baseman, gloves, long throw across, bounces it there, but he's safe. Ferreras beats it out. John with a great effort. Nearly had both feet on the outfield grass in left, right up against the chalk down that third base line. It'll be an infield single for Ferreras, and Sugar Land has a man on. It's their first base runner since that Trenton Brooks homer in the 2nd. Brings up Raynel Delgado now. Left down left here as Macko will come set. A look at first. And the first pitch. Waved at. It's 0-1. So Macko did make 2 appearances in Sacramento last week. Allowed 4 earned runs over those 2 outings. And the 0-1. Off the plate, down and away. And it's 1 ball and 1 strike. Delgado, a dangerous batter right now. As Macko, a deep breath. And a 1-1 toss. A cut and a miss. That was down and away with his slider at 84, and it's 1-2. Macko, who's been involved in a trade before, and was dealt to the Blue Jays as part of the 2022 trade, which sent Teoscar Hernandez to Seattle. 1-2 offering. And that got him looking. So Macko a strikeout, and there's now two away. A pair of strikeouts here in this sixth. Now, what a job these Round Rock pitchers have done in this series. Outside of Tuesday and Wednesday, these last three nights, I mean, it was four runs in Wednesday's game. He had Jack Leiter on rehab. That certainly helps. As Macko against C.J. Alexander now. And the lefty kicks and delivers. And it's off the plate away for ball one. But then they came back yesterday and they allowed just the one run in that seventh inning, which was an unearned run. As Macko kicks and the pitch, and it's fouled straight back, and it's 1-1 here. But it really has started with the starting pitchers. I mean, David Domelio yesterday. We had Curry here tonight. Leiter, of course, on rehab. Gotten off on the right foot these past three games. Macko allowed a one-out single to Ferreras. The southpaw and struck out Delgado, now facing Alexander, who's bopped 21 homers this year. The pitch, and taking off here, Ferreras. The throw goes to first, and the tag from the first baseman thrown to the shortstop, Rodriguez, is in time. Well, a nice job by the Express. They play catch here in this top of the sixth. 1-3-6 to put away the frame. So Macko faces the minimum. And we'll go to the home half of the sixth inning. E-Train down by a run. It's 1-0.
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0: Gabriel Rodriguez leads it off for Round Rock as we go to this bottom of the sixth inning. 1-0 Sugar Land. They'd love a Caber long ball here to get this sixth started against Bryce Mayer, the starting pitcher for the Space Cowboys. Caber swings and misses, and it's 0-2. So a run on three hits, no errors for Sugar Land. It's no runs, three hits, and no errors for Round Rock. Mayer winds in the 0-2 pitch. Swing and a bouncing ball. Third baseline. Foul. You think about Sugar Land's offense, it's not as if they've been prolific either this week. They've got just five hits now over the last 15 innings. 0-2. Fouled straight back. They had two hits in yesterday's ballgame and one. Tonight they've got three hits and they've got a 1-0 lead. And if you're Oklahoma City or Sacramento and you're a fan of those teams, cheering hard for the Express tonight as the 0-2. A swing and a fly ball to left. This ball's carrying. Spence going out to the wall. It's gone. There you go. The drought will end here. Kaber Rodriguez hooks one out to left, and we're tied at one. Well, the last run Round Rock scored on Thursday was courtesy of a Kaber Rodriguez homer. And he does it here in his home half of the sixth. Takes advantage of that wind, and it just gets over the wall. So Mayer was throwing the baseball well. But it's Rodriguez going deep. And boy, does that feel good. And now that Sugarland bullpen starts moving. So John Taylor is due up. Quick conversation. Sean Buchanan, the pitching coach, comes out again. Round Rock striking for their first run since the third inning of Thursday's game, which was also a Kaber Rodriguez home run. There's John Taylor. The drought comes to an end for Round Rock. First pitch to John, and it's on the outer edge for strike one. So we're tied up at one in this bottom of the sixth. Just feel like you have some new life here. That 1-0 hole felt like 10-0 as the 0-1. And John cuts and misses, and it's 0-2. And even while the Express were not scoring runs, the quality of their at-bats were still terrific. 0-2 pitch. And it's in there, strike three called. So Taylor strikes out. And there's one away in this bottom of the sixth. Mayer with his second punch out of the game. And it'll bring up Danny Jansen. And Jansen's 1-for-2 and into a double play in the first. He's singled in the fourth inning. So right on right. And the first offering. Swing and a miss. It's 0-1. So Kaber Rodriguez, home run number 11 of the year in an Express uniform. You look at what he's done between AA and AAA, though, as this pitch is off the plate away. And the count will move to a ball and a strike. And Kaber is now up to 16 home runs. It's a career high for him. 1-1 pitch. A swing and a ground ball. Sharply hit, but right at the shortstop. Ferreras will throw across to first. It's a bit down the line, but staying on the bag is Brooks. Two outs. And Aaron Zavala coming up. So a pair of long balls for each team tonight. Sugarland getting one off the bat at Trenton Brooks in the second. Round Rock getting one from Kaber Rodriguez in this bottom of the sixth. First pitch to Zavala, and that's off the plate for ball one. It's now 11 homers and 26 RBIs for Rodriguez this year. And the 1-0. And Zavala swings and flies it in the air to the middle of center. Myers will come up three or four steps, and he'll camp out and make the catch. So it's a leadoff homer for Kaber Rodriguez, and the Express have tied the score at one. We're through six innings tonight here at Dell Diamond. Deadlocked at one apiece.
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So we'll head to this top half of the seventh inning from Dell Diamond and Sugar Land and Round Rock. Tied up at one. Both teams with a homer tonight. Trent Brooks has a long ball for the Space Cowboys. Caber Rodriguez has one for the E-Train. And so Adam Macko will face C.J. Alexander, Colin Price, and Trent Brooks as the Express will look to get two innings out of the southpaw. And Macko did a nice job in that sixth inning. And so he'll wind up first pitch to Alexander, and he'll take a strike. It's 0-1. A run on three hits, no errors for Sugar Land. One run, four hits, no errors for Round Rock. Sugar Land, AAA affiliate of the Houston Astros, as Macko pounds the zone here with a heater at 94, and it's 0-2. Round Rock, AAA ball club of the Texas Rangers. And these two teams, parent clubs, are fighting for the American League West right now. Astros have a three-game lead on Texas. Macko will kick up in his 0-2. And it's fouled out of play, third base side. Well, Adam Macko acquired by the Rangers at the deadline. It gives him another left-handed option on the 40-man roster. And they're one of their main left-handed pieces out of their bullpen has been Robbie Ahlstrom this year. The wind and the 0-2. And it's fouled back. Got Tyler Alexander as well. But Ahlstrom has been excellent for them this season. There's the 0-2 pitch. Down and away, and Alexander will not chase it. Top half of the seventh. With a scoreless sixth, entered for Aiden Curry tonight, who went five innings with just one earned run. It's the 1-2 pitch. And it's waved at. Macko had him off balance there with a slider, and there's one away. So he's punched out three of the four that have walked up tonight. And that'll bring up Colin Price. Price is 0 for 2 in this game. First base side of the rubber for Macko. He'll take a deep breath. And he'll kick in this first pitch. And that's in the dirt for ball one. Let's take a quick look at what's going on around the Pacific Coast League. Oklahoma City and Albuquerque on the top of the seventh. 1-0 Comets there. And OKC right now, 5.5 back of first. Just a half game up on Round Rock in the standings. 1-0 pitch. Price fouls it back, and it's 1-1. And the Comets will head to Sugar Land next week in what will be another big series for the Space Cowboys. And that's an OKC group. It's been tremendous offensively. So Sugar Land will have their hands full. But that ballpark can really change things down in Sugar Land as the 1-1. It's low 2-1. Las Vegas and Sacramento are going to the bottom of the seventh right now from Las Vegas ballpark. It is 8-5 Aviators. And the pitch. What a miss. So Macko to his changeup there, and it's 2-2. Now they're playing two tonight in Vegas. Suspended yesterday, so picking things up. 2-2 offering. It's down and in, and it's three balls and two strikes. Other scores from around the Pacific Coast League. El Paso on top of Salt Lake. It is 6-2 Chihuahuas as they are scoreless in Tacoma right now. Aces and Rainiers. Three balls, two strikes. Macko against Price. A windup and the pitch. And it's fouled straight back. So Price, plenty of power. He gets a left-hander in this spot. What will Macko go to here?
His payoff pitch. Fouled back. Well, these two going back and forth here. An eighth pitch is coming up from Adam Macko. For Colin Price, the average at just 226, but he's OPSing 875 on the season. Which means when he is collecting hits, he's slugging. As he'll pop this up first base line, but it will spin up into the stands and out of play. And for Price, he's been dominant against left-handed pitchers. 309 average compared to 198 versus righties. And he gets a lefty here. Macko went to his fastball on that last pitch. Payoff pitch again. Did he go around? It was a foul tip. And hanging on, Jansen, it's another strikeout. It's the fourth of the night for Macko. Two away in this top of the seventh. The pitching continues to shine for the Express. So here's Trenton Brooks. And Brooks went deep down the right field side back in the second inning to open up the scoring in this game. As the first offering, and this one's blooped out into right center, will fall in for a hit. So it's a multi-hit game for Trenton Brooks, and Sugar Land has a man on with two outs, and Jake Myers coming up. And the first pitch swinging, and he jammed him a bit with a heater at 95, but Brooks able to muscle that one into right center. We'll have this date in Nolan Ryan history coming up in the top of the eighth inning as we take a look back at a 1993 Nolan Ryan performance in what was a big crowd at Cleveland Municipal Stadium. As this first pitch here is off the plate away for ball one. Over 60,000 were there to watch Nolan Ryan. And today is the anniversary of his final victory of his professional career. 1-0.

0: 3-0 pitch. Pounds the zone, 3-1. You think maybe if Myers gets on, Macko will still face Spence, the lefty, before they turn it over to Otañez. And hopefully we don't get to that point here in this top of the seventh. The game tied at one, a man on first, 3-1. And the breaking ball falls in for a strike, 3-2. Goes through the front door with a slider there. Important payoff pitch coming up from Adam Macko. A look at first, here it comes. A swing and a line drive into center field coming on Martinez. He's going to play it on one bounce. Back-to-back singles from Sugarland has extended the top of the seventh. It'll be first and second. And Lucas Spence the batter. And here you go. Dave Borkowski's going to walk out to the mound. Round Rock's pitching coach. We'll talk to Adam Macko here about the approach with the right-hander Otañez warming. A plethora of lefties in this Sugarland lineup tonight. They've got six of them stacked throughout it. And the next three are all left-handed batters. So it's not as if you can bring Otañez in to face a righty. If Otañez came in, he's going to have to deal with a left-hander. But Macko will stay in here to face Lucas Spence. In a game where hits have been tough to come by, Sugarland has manufactured two here with two outs in the top of the seventh. So first and second, and Macko will face the Space Cowboys eight hitter. A look back at second base. Now a second look over there. And the first offering. Big swing and a miss. He chased a slider that was off the plate away. It's 0-1. A great start here. A deep breath. A look at second. Macko's 0-1. Tried that slider again. This one just kept spinning off the plate away, and Spence able to take it. Well, Adam Macko, who initially was a starter, this is really his first year primarily as a relief pitcher. 1-1. That's up and in. Two balls and a strike. Made his major league debut back in May for the Toronto Blue Jays. Josh Smith and Josh Steven shipped up to the Jays for Macko at the deadline. And both Steven and Smith were on the express roster at the time. A 2-1. Down and out, three balls and a strike. And now Macko has to come over the plate here or he's in danger of loading the bases. We'll take a peek at second base. And the 3-1. Down and out, ball four. Spence draws a walk. And they're loaded up for Cesar Salazar. Well, now to decision time here for Kyle Moore. Does he go to Michel Otañez? Macko, who's at 42 pitches, and here comes Kyle from the bottom of the dugout, and he is going to his pen. So we're going to take a break for this pitching change. Top of the seventh inning, Macko struck out the first two. He struck out four of five to begin this outing, but back-to-back singles followed by a walk, and now Michel Otañez will look to get Round Rock back to the dugout. We'll take a break for the pitching change here in this seventh inning on Sports Radio AM 1300 The Zone and the free iHeartRadio app.
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0: Bases are loaded here in this top of the seventh. Sugarland knocking on the door as there's two outs and Michelle Ohtañez will take over. We're tied at one. Caber Rodriguez, solo homer in the bottom of the sixth to even the score. And Michelle Ohtañez will try and keep it that way. So Cesar Salazar will be the batter. It's Trenton Brooks off third, Jake Myers off second, Lucas Spence off first. And the first pitch here to Salazar, and Ohtañez will miss outside for ball one. Michelle Ohtañez's 39th appearance this year. All of them have come with the Round Rock Express. Hard throwing right-hander. 1-0. Swing and a miss. Blows it by Salazar at 99. And it's a ball and a strike. Ohtañez with a 5.36 ERA. It's 40 and a third of work for him. He has struck out 54. Opponents hitting just 194 against him. A 1-1. Foul back, and it's 1-2. When he has struggled this year, it's been with his command. 37 walks in those 40 and a third of work. But he has gotten ahead of Salazar in this spot. Salazar tonight is grounded out twice. Hitting 272 on the season. Ohtañez is ready, and the 1-2 pitch. And it's fouled out of play. And for Ohtañez, he has not allowed a hit in his last five appearances. Enters in this seventh. We've seen him plenty in the eighth and ninth in 2026. 1-2. That's in the dirt. Jansen keeps it in front. That's two balls and two strikes. Oh, Danny Jansen, so smooth back there. Just smothers that baseball. Nice to have him behind the dish right now as he continues this rehab assignment. So 2-2 to Salazar. Big lead off third right now for Brooks. And the pitch misses, and Jansen drops it, and a roll to his left. And scoring from third easily is Brooks, and Sugarland has taken a 2-1 lead. A fastball at 100, and Jansen just could not hang on to. We'll see how they rule this. That one was up and out. So the Space Cowboys retake the lead here in this top half of the seventh. Now men on second and third as Myers and Spence both scoot up. 3-2. Pop-up behind the plate. First base side. Bride going over into foul territory. Makes the catch. He said behind the plate. That ball carried a bit. So that's the last out here of this top half of the seventh. But a run does score. It will be a pass ball for Danny Jansen. And Sugarland's got a 2-1 lead as we go to the bottom of the seventh.
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0: Trevor Hover to lead things off for Round Rock as we head to this home half of the seventh. We'll get a new pitcher, Michael Knorr, to take over, and it's a first pitch strike. It's 0-1 to Hover. So 2-1, Space Cowboys have the lead. A pass ball brings home the second run of the night for Sugarland as Knorr's 0-1, and Hover tops it foul, and it's nothing and two. And Bryce Mayer's night is done. Mayer, six innings, four hits, one earned run. He walked one and struck out two. Did a fine job in this ballgame. Gave up a home run to Caber Rodriguez that was wind-aided. But overall for Mayer in his second AAA start, he was able to work through this Round Rock lineup rather quickly. So Knorr's 0-2 now, and Hover takes above the zone. It's one ball and two strikes, and Sugarland came right back at the top of the seventh after giving up that run, and with two outs, loaded the bases. And again, a pass ball gives them the lead. 1-2 pitch. And that's off the plate away. So it's two balls and two strikes. Well, it is in a series dominated by pitching, especially these last three games. This is the 2-2. And Hover fouls it back. We've had a combined 9 runs scored over these last 3 days. And 5 of those came on Thursday night. 2-2. Another foul ball. Hover stays alive. Keeps fighting off fastballs from Michael Knorr. The Sugar Land bullpen is having a great week. Knorr trying to keep that going. 18th appearance of the year for him as the 2-2. A slow breaking ball is high. And it's three balls and two strikes. Well, Hover walked back in the second inning, lined out to left in the fourth. Falls behind 0-2, but now works the count full. Knorr is set. He'll kick and fire. Another foul ball. So a ninth pitch is coming up here to Trevor Hover. Michael Knorr, 26 years old, out of Coastal Carolina. Third round pick by the Astros in 2022. Payoff pitch. Another foul ball. And we'll reach double digits here. So a 10th pitch coming up to Hover. Well, I said it earlier, but despite the lack of scoring for the Express, the at-bats have still been good. And the process has still been there. It's the 3-2, up and away, ball four, and Hover works a walk. Vintage Trevor Hover right there. So the leadoff man is aboard. Hover has walked two times in this game, and he inches closer to the franchise record in walks. Blaine Krim, currently the leader. So now Jonah Bride bats. And Jonah doubled in the fifth. He's 1-for-2. Knorr's first toss. And Bride will take a strike. Fastball at 94. Home half of the seventh. Sugarland 2. Round Rock 1 on this Saturday evening. A 1 pitch. Strike 2. Slider that bends in there. Tonight's attendance, 6,057. 6,057. Hover off the first base bag and the 0-2 pitch. Inside. Slider again. For Knorr, we saw him last year with Sugar Land, made 27 appearances, held a 6.51 ERA out of the bullpen. The baseball has gotten loose onto the field here, so the left fielder, Lucas Spence, just went over to grab it and throw it up back onto the berm. Now we're ready. And the 1-2. A fly ball down the right field line. This one will sail up into the stands. And it'll stay at a ball and two strikes. So Hover with a 10-pitch plate appearance. Draws a walk here. And Knorr now facing Bride, who will battle with two strikes. One-two offering. A swing and a tapper foul, third base side. And Hover's awarded second. Are we going to get a balk here before this pitch came in? Believe we are. So forget the foul ball. It's a balk. Trevor Hover will be on second base. That's the tying run. Ball and two strikes as Knorr looks at second. He'll kick and deal. That's down. Two balls and two strikes. Well, they have not updated StatCast here. I mean, we believe it was a balk. They've not gotten the official confirmation quite yet. 2-2. A swing, and this one poked foul and out of play. So now Bride's going to see seven pitches here. So how about this? The first two batters in this bottom of the seventh have combined to see at least 17 pitches from Michael Knorr. It's 2-2. A swing and a blooper out to right, sprinting in Alexander. He'll get to the spot and make the catch. That was not an easy play for C.J. Alexander with the wind blowing out to left there. It's moving that baseball all around. So that'll be the first down of this seventh. Diego Castillo coming up, and now the catcher Salazar will go out and maybe give Nora a second here to take a deep breath after two long at-bats. One-run ball game in the seventh frame. These two teams have played some close games this week. Tuesday night in the opener, an extra inning affair, 9-8 final. Wednesday was all Sugarland 10-2, but then you get a 4-1 game on Thursday, a 1-0 game last night, and here we are in a one-run game in the late stages. But Diego Castillo hops in. Diego 0-2 tonight. I look back at second, first pitch, and this is down and away for ball one. You know Castillo's not going to beat himself here. Going to make you come over the plate. And Knorr's 1-0. That's a strike, bottom rail of the zone. It'll be 1-1. A stretch, a look at second in the pitch. A swing and a bounding ball right down the third baseline. Delgado on the backhand, long throw across. It's high, but Brooks reaches up and climbs the ladder to grab it. Two down. Hover stays put on second. Brings up Orlando Martinez. Martinez is 0-2. He flew out to left in the third, flew out to the third baseman in the fifth. And the first pitch, and Orlando takes down and in for ball one. Well, there's a cheering group right below our crowd mic, so we're catching that right now as the 1-0. Found out to play 1-1. I do not believe it's an Orlando Martinez chant here. They're into the game, at least we think they are. 1-1 the count. And the pitch. A swing and a bouncer right down the first baseline. Gloving next to the bag, Brooks. He'll stomp on the pillow. And that will bring this bottom of the seventh to a close. So Round Rock, no runs, no hits, one left on. Hover walks to start the inning. Reaches second on a balk, but stranded there. And we'll go to the eighth. 2-1 ball game as Sugarland has the lead.
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0: Michelle Otania is back out to the mound as we go to the top half of the eighth inning. 2-1, Sugarland has the advantage. And Otania will face Cavabiggio here. And the first pitch is fouled back. And it's 0-1. So two runs, five hits, no errors for Sugarland. It's a run on four hits and no errors for Round Rock. As we'll go to this date in Nolan Ryan history, we take a look back at a 1993 outing for Nolan Ryan. 0-1. That's low. One ball and one strike. One of the final appearances of his career, and it was the final victory of his career on this date in 1993. So 33 years ago today. 1-1 pitch. Swing and a miss. Good fastball there from Otania at 98, and it's 1-2. The 46-year-old took the mound at Cleveland Municipal Stadium and delivered a gem in front of 60,727 fans. 1-2. And this ball is looped foul, third base line. And Biggio almost cuts that one down against the shift. Would have been extra bases. It was softly hit, but Taylor, the third baseman, pulled well over towards second. After this game, Nolan Ryan said that he couldn't remember a crowd maybe bigger than that. And this was the final season of Cleveland Municipal Stadium before the then Cleveland Indians moved to a downtown ballpark, which was originally Jacobs Field. Is the 1-2. Cut on and missed. Biggio strikes out. Otania picks up a K here to open up this top of the eighth. Brings up Pascanel Ferreras. And so Nolan Ryan went seven innings, allowed one run, two hits. He walked two. He struck out a pair. And he picked up win number 324 of his career. That tied him for 11th on the all-time victories list with Don Sutton. The first pitch here to Ferreras. Fastball for strike one. Rangers beat the Indians 4-1. And Nolan Ryan received four standing ovations. And three of them came before the game. As this 0-1 offering's low, a ball and a strike. And the last standing ovation that he received. It was a curtain call. Reliever Craig Lefferts took the mound to start the eighth inning. Nolan was in the dugout, and he came out as the crowd was looking for him to come out of that dugout as a swing and a miss here, and it's 1-2. And he said after the game, can't remember ever getting a standing ovation when I just went out to warm up. And the fans knew, obviously, this would be the last of his 27 seasons. 1-2 pitch. Fastball, dotted on the outer edge, got him looking. Otanya is grooving here in this eighth inning. A couple of strikeouts. That'll bring up Raynel Delgado. Juan Gonzalez belted his 35th homer of the year. That two-run bomb set the tone for the Rangers. Lone run for the Indians came in the fourth inning when Albert Bell grounded out to score Wayne Kirby. So Tanya's kicks and the first pitch here to the lefty. And Raynel Delgado is low for ball one. Some notable names in the lineup on this date for the Indians. Kenny Lofton was in there for Cleveland. And Lofton was 26 years old at the time as this pitch misses inside. And it's now two balls and no strikes. And he was the leadoff man. And Jim Thome, a 22-year-old Jim Thome, was in the lineup. Now, this was his third season, but he had not spent an entire season in the big leagues quite yet as the 2-0. It's fouled out of play. You know, he struggled early on in his career. He and Lofton went a combined 1-for-7 in this game. Jose Mesa was the starter for the Cleveland Indians. He got the loss, went 8 innings. And it was Nolan Ryan's first win in Cleveland in almost 16 years. The last time he'd won a game in Cleveland was 1977 while he was with the Angels. As this 2-1 is inside, 3-1. And Indians manager Mike Hargrove after the game said the only time Nolan looks 46 is when he runs to cover first base. Otherwise, he still has great stuff. 3-1 pitch. And Delgado slices it foul and out of play. 21-year-old Pudge Rodriguez was behind the plate on this day. Now, remember, this was Pudge's third season in the big leagues. He went 1-for-4 with a double in this game. Three balls, two strikes to Raynel Delgado. Otanya kicks and fires. And that's low ball for Julian Brock. The new catcher is going to challenge here. You don't mind this challenge. I think it was low. We're going to take a look at the board right now and find out. The challenge is in, and it was well beneath the zone. Well, Julian decided to give it a go, and it was well under the strike zone. On this top of the eighth, a walk for Delgado. It's the first challenge from either team tonight. And there's the lefty in C.J. Alexander. Tanya straightens and his first offering. And it's inside for ball one. Michelle looking for a scoreless top of the eighth. Sugarland holds a 2-1 lead. Express scoring on a Caber Rodriguez homer, which their last run came on a Caber home run on Thursday. That was the only run of the game in that contest as Otanya's will miss. It's now 2-0, and Julian Brock's going to go out to the mound here. Talk to Otanya's. Don't forget, we are back here tomorrow, the series finale. Sugar Land and Round Rock. Last time you can catch the Space Cowboys at Dell Diamond. And it's HEB Sunday Kids Day. So free inflatables and train rides for the kids outside the ballpark. And then stay for post-game Kids Run the Bases. It's all presented by HEB. 1:05 first pitch. Our pregame begins at 12:50 for you. Cannot make it to the ballpark. Two outs, a man on for Sugarland. Round Rock down by a run. Otanya's dealing with a dangerous lefty who can change a game with one swing of the bat. Now a throw over to first, and Delgado gets back in time. Alexander with 21 homers this season. He's got an on-base streak of now 15 games thanks to his first inning walk. Trying to extend his hitting streak to 12 games as he'll swing and fly it in the air down the left field line, and it's out of play. So the count 2-1. So a visit from Brock, and Otanya's on the next pitch puts one over the plate. Julian Brock again entering for Danny Jansen here on a rehab assignment. And so Jansen's night is complete. 7 innings behind the dish. 2-1. That's low, and it's 3 balls and a strike. And now that Round Rock bullpen moving, a right-hander warming up. Otanya is trying to come back here. Sounding got off to a great start, retired the last batter of the 7th, struck out the first 2 in this 8th before issuing a walk. Michelle's 3-1. Swing and a miss. Blows it by him at 99. It's 3-2. Some high heat there for Alexander. And he cuts right through it. Payoff pitch coming up. 2 outs. Top of the 8th. Otanya's is set. And he'll fire. Runner on the move. It's swung on and blistered into the right center field gap. And this is trouble. Rolling to the base of the wall. Delgado zooming around 30 will score. It's an RBI double for C.J. Alexander. And with 2 outs in this 8th inning, Sugarland grabs a big insurance run. Alexander will extend his inning streak to 12 games. That was a fastball right at the bottom of the zone. Was not a bad pitch there from Otanyez. But Alexander goes down and gets it. So it's a 2-run lead, and Colin Price will be the batter. And the first pitch. And Price waves at a slider. It's 0-1. Well, Delgado got a head start there, 3-2, 2 outs. He was on the move. He scored easily. No chance to get him at the plate. Price will ask for time to step out and rewrap the batting gloves. So 0-1 here to Colin Price as Otanya's kicks and delivers. That's in the dirt. Brock able to block this one neatly. So 1 ball and 1 strike. 3 runs, 6 hits, and no errors for Sugarland. It's a run on 4 hits and no errors for Round Rock. Express in danger of dropping a 4th in a row tonight. The pitching has been terrific. Amber Rodriguez got Round Rock on the board with his homer in the 6th. Otanya's is 1-1. The Price go around. They're not even going to check here. That one was off the plate away, 2-1. When we had the automated check swing system installed, pitches like that where you think maybe there's a chance he went around, they would check down at first. They don't even check anymore. They know a batter didn't go around, and if you go to the ACS, it's going to be incorrect. As Otanya bends in a slider, and it's 2-2. So 2 outs here in this 8th inning. Otanya is dealing with a man on second. 1 run already home in this frame. Here's the pitch. Price swings and fouls it back to the top of the screen. And we were just getting ready for what would have been a baseball in this spoof. It was coming right at us, and it clipped the top of the screen. We've not had a chance to make a play this year, and we almost just did. 2-2 in the pitch. And this one is rifled foul first base side. And so we'll see another 2-2 coming up. Otanya is now up to 34 pitches. Again, came on to get the last out of that 7th. And with the bullpen stirring, Alexis Diaz warming up, this might be the last batter for Otanya. Here's the set. And the 2-2. Up and away, 3 balls and 2 strikes. Tried the heater there at 100. So a payoff pitch coming up. C.J. Alexander is on second. Otanya's holds in front of his chest. Here's the pitch. And there, strike three called. Bends in the slider, and Ohtañez gets a strikeout to put away the top of the eighth. But Sugarland adds to their lead. It's 3-1 as we go to the bottom of the eighth here from Del Diamond on this Saturday night. Rock 'em with the Round Rock Express at Del Diamond. 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
13: 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He also pitched in an incredible 27 seasons spanning four decades. That's a Hall of Fame career unlike any other. 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
1: So Cooper Johnson will lead things off for Round Rock as we go to this bottom of the eighth. 3-1. Sugarland's got the lead. They had a big insurance run in that top of the eighth. Space Cowboys stretch their lead to 2 as Johnson will take this 0-1 above the zone. And it's 1 ball and 1 strike. 3 runs, 6 hits, no errors for Sugarland. It's a run on 4 hits and no errors for Round Rock. Johnson will try and start things off here as the 1-1. He'll swing and float this out to medium deep center. Moving back on it, Myers had a beat on it the whole way. And Johnson retired on 3 pitches. 1 down. And Caber Rodriguez coming up. We've got some special guests here in the booth with me. Ella, Violet, Hallie, Hannah, and Van. They're all listening in right now, enjoying the ball game. Do you have any song requests for when we come back from breaks? Any songs you guys like, you want to hear? I'll let you think about it this half inning, and then we'll try and cook something up for the next inning. This pitch here to Caber Rodriguez, and that one's going to miss inside, but we're going to get a challenge here from Sugarland. So they think this is a strike, and they are incorrect. It's an unsuccessful challenge. And so it'll be 1-0. It'll stay 1-0 here. As this pitch to Caber in for a strike, and it's 1-1. Logan Van Wy is the new pitcher, by the way. So Van Wy taking over here for the Space Cowboys. This ball is filleted foul by Caber, and it's 1-2. Round Rock needs a comeback win tonight for their second win in this series and to snap a 3-game skid. As Caber swings and misses, Van Wy powers 94 by him. And there's 2 away quickly here in this bottom of the eighth. Second strikeout for Sugarland pitchers. That goes back to what we have mentioned multiple times, is that the at-bats tonight, the process for Round Rock has been good. Maybe not the outcome they're looking for, but still battling here. John Taylor steps in, and Van Wy's first pitch, and it's a sinker at 94 for strike one. This is a major league arm on the mound right now in Logan Van Wy. Appeared in the big leagues last year and this year as Taylor with a 3/4 swing. It's a bouncer. Second baseman waiting for it. Biggio, he'll fire on to first. And that's a 1-2-3. Bottom of the eighth. So we'll go to the top of the ninth inning. Sugarland 3, Round Rock 1.
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1: Alexis Diaz will take the mound for Round Rock. As we go to this top of the ninth inning, 3-1. Sugarland's got the lead. Trenton Brooks tries to lay a bunt down and fouls it back. It's quickly 0-1. So Diaz will face 6, 7, and 8 in this Sugarland lineup. So it's Brooks, Jake Myers, and Lucas Spence to bat. As he'll take over for the right-hander, Michel Ohtañez, the 0-1. And Brooks pops it up high into the air, out towards center. This ball moving because of the wind. Shortstop Rodriguez there. Martinez at the last moment is going to grab it. Caber peels off, and there's out number one. Like Caber was going to take that, and then Martinez called him off there. And that's the right call there by Round Rock center fielder. One away brings up Jake Myers. Michel Ohtañez tonight, inning in a third. It was one hit, one run. It was earned. He issued one walk, and he struck out three. Diaz, first pitch strike here to the right-hander and Jake Myers. It's 0-1. And the pitch, swing and a miss. Nothing at two. Well, these two teams back here tomorrow. And for Round Rock, if they cannot score and win this game in the ninth, as another high fly ball, this one on the infield, Bride streaking in from first base out in front of the mound, makes the catch. Two outs quickly. And Lucas Spence will hit. But if the Express cannot come back tonight, and tomorrow they'll just be looking to salvage the set. Loss here, and it will be four consecutive wins for Sugarland. As Diaz, first pitch to the lefty Spence. It's outside for ball one. Round Rock, though, has the right guys coming up in the bottom of the ninth. As it will be 2, 3, and 4 to bat. Diaz is 1-0. Outside, two balls and no strikes. Alexis Diaz with a 3.09 earned run average this year. And the 2-0 pitch. It's down and out. Three balls and no strikes. They're going to check down at third to see if he went around. He did not. Express pitchers have racked up the punch-outs in this game. Got 10 now. 3-0. Called strike. This one shaves the outer edge. 3-1. Diaz kicks and fires up and away. That's ball four. So issues a walk here with two outs. And it's Cesar Salazar now to bat. Alexis Diaz, 12th round pick by the Reds in 2015. And 37 saves back in 2023 for Cincinnati. Let's go back to that season as a swing and a miss here from Salazar, and it's 0-1. Let's just pick a random box score from one of those saves and see what we can drum up here and learn about one of Alexis Diaz's outings. 0-1. Cut on and miss. 0-2. We might not have time to do that. Let's go back. Reds versus Giants, July 19th, 2023. Diaz got the save. This was his 27th, a 1-2-3 ninth. He struck out two. Charlie De La Cruz, the leadoff spot that day, as Salazar swings and bounces this past the second baseman and into right field. Wheeling around second and into third is Spence. And now men on the corners for Sugarland with two outs. Well, they did damage with two outs in the eighth, and now trying to repeat that here in the ninth. Top of the order coming up, Kevin Biggio will bat. Jock Peterson was the leadoff man in this game for the San Francisco Giants. Now, of course, Rangers leadoff man. He went 1-for-4. Joey Votto was still with the Cincinnati Reds as this first pitch, Biggio's up and away for ball one. He went 0-for-3 in this game. Graham Ashcraft got the start for Cincinnati. Six innings, two earned. Again, looking at a Alexis Diaz save from back on July 19th of 2023. That season, he had 37 saves. But he had one against the Rangers that year. Pitch, and this one's ruled foul, first base side. He did. Why don't we look at that one? April 25th of 2023, Alexis Diaz on the mound against the Texas Rangers. And what was a 7-6 Reds win. Diaz closed it out for his third save of the year. Salazar takes off. This is strike three called. And that will end the top of the ninth. So Diaz, the strikeout to end this top of the ninth inning. Does not allow a run to score. Sugarland threatens with two men on. We'll go to the bottom of the ninth. E-Train down by two runs, looking for a walk-off win on this Saturday night. We'll head there now on Sports Radio AM 1300 The Zone and the free iHeartRadio app.
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2: Bottom of the ninth inning, last chance for the Express. They trail it 3-1. Sugar Land, 3-7. Hits, no errors tonight. Round Rock a run, 4 hits and no errors. Julian Brock's going to step in right on right here with Ronnery Munoz, the new arm out of the bullpen. Munoz will kick up in the first pitch. And Brock goes after it and fouls it back. It's 0-1. Ronnery Munoz, 40th appearance of the season tonight. He's got 8 saves. And his last coming on Thursday night through a scoreless ninth inning. Here's his 0-1. And Julian takes a breaking ball for a strike. And it's quickly nothing and two. Well, that ninth inning on Thursday, it was a 1-2-3 ninth inning, 2 ground outs and a flyout. Brock, first at bat, came into the game defensively in the eighth for Danny Jansen. The 0-2 pitch. He'll swing and slice it foul high along the right field line and into the stands. And the count remains nothing and two. Sugar Land, 3 outs away from a fourth consecutive win. And they will win this series if they can hang on here. 0-2 pitch. They'll take, and it's high. Close pitch, no challenge. That was 96. Thought maybe it clipped the top of the zone, but barely missed. So now 1-2 to Julian Brock. Munoz kicks and delivers. Got him looking. Drops in the slider. And there's one away in this bottom of the ninth. Brings up Aaron Zavala now, and Aaron 0-3 in this game. The lone run tonight off the bat of Caber Rodriguez. Hooked a solo shot out to left. Munoz comes set, and his first pitch. And Zavala cuts right through it. Back to his slider there, and it's 0-1. Well, this Sugar Land bullpen has been nails this week. 0-1 pitch. Swing and a miss. It's nothing and two. Slider in the dirt. And it was their bullpen that really carried them to the PCL title in 2024. They obviously had a great offense, great starting pitching, but that bullpen was elite. And this Sugar Land bullpen, not quite as good as that one, but they've been impressive this series. 0-2 offering. In there, strike three called, and Munoz punches out the first two he sees in the ninth, and Round Rock down to their last out. So it'll be up to Trevor Hover to extend the game. And for the E-Train, they would drop to 7 back of first with 31 to go. Entered this series 4 games back of first place. First pitch here to Hover. Goes after it, and it's a bounding ball to the second baseman. This will do it. Biggio will glove and toss on to first. The Sugar Land Space Cowboys have won 4 in a row here at Dell Diamond. After dropping the opener on Tuesday, it's wins Wednesday through Sunday as they have silenced these Express bats. So we'll take a break. We'll come back and talk about it in our postgame. 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

Final tonight from Dell Diamond. The Sugarland Space Cowboys win it 3-1. Three runs, seven hits, and no errors for Sugarland. It was a run on four hits and no errors for Round Rock tonight. So the E-Train are going to drop a fourth consecutive game. The Space Cowboys will clinch a series victory. And now for Round Rock, they'll just try and come back tomorrow and salvage this set with two wins this week. They are going to drop to seven games back of first place in the second half standing. Sugarland now 31-13 in half number two, 63-55 overall. Round Rock is going to drop to 24-20 in the second half. They are now 55-64 on this 2026 campaign. Winning pitcher tonight, and it's his first AAA win. It'll be Bryce Mayer. So he lost in his first outing in Albuquerque last week. He comes back tonight with a quality start, six innings, four hits. It was one run. It was earned, a walk and two strikeouts. Gave up a home run to Keber Rodriguez in the sixth, but that was the only damage done. The loss tonight will go to Adam Macko out of the bullpen. Inning and two-thirds, three hits, one run. It was earned, a walk and four strikeouts for Macko. As the save to Rodri Munoz, his ninth of the year, it was his second save of the week, and it's the second time he's gone three up, three down in the ninth inning in this series. This ballgame took 2 hours and 39 minutes to play in front of 6,057 here at Dell Diamond on this Saturday night. So let's go through the scoring.

0: for him and 44 strikes. We talked about it earlier, the first pitch strike rate. He was 4 for 18 on first pitch strikes, but he was having plenty of success. And so he got Round Rock off on the right foot as they were trailing at 1-0. We'll go to the bottom of the sixth. 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So let's go ahead and take a look. Caber Rodriguez was at the dish. Round Rock, who had not scored a run since the third inning on Thursday, and they were trying to change that with Caber in the box.
1: For the Express tonight, the 0-2. A swing and a fly ball to left. This ball's carrying. Spence going out to the wall. It's gone. There you go. The drought will end here. Caber Rodriguez hooks one out to left, and we're tied at one.
0: So Caber with a home run, his 11th of the year. And this ball game was all even, one apiece. And so Round Rock would try and keep it that way. As in the top of the seventh, Adam Macko, after throwing a scoreless sixth inning, would come back out in that seventh frame, would strike out the first two he saw, and 4 of 5 to begin his night. But then Trenton Brooks, a single, and it was Jake Myers, a single. That put men on the corners, and it was Lucas Spence, the batter. Spence would draw a walk. That would load the bases up, and that would be the end of the night for Macko, as Round Rock would go back to their bullpen. Michelle Otañez would take over to try and get the Express out of that top of the seventh with the game still tied at one. But a pass ball, it got away from Danny Jansen 100 miles an hour to the left of the catcher. He just could not squeeze the glove and rolled to the backstop. And so Sugarland would score a run as trotting in to score was Trenton Brooks. That would make it a 2-1 ball game. And then Sugarland would add an insurance run in the top of the eighth inning. Again with two outs. It was a walk for Raynel Delgado, and then C.J. Alexander in a 3-2 count with two outs, and on the move was Delgado. Alexander split the gap in right center, and scoring easily from first base was Delgado. That would make it a 3-1 ball game. C.J. Alexander continues what's been a great week in this ballpark. He extends his hitting streak to 12 games. His on-base streak is now up to 15 games. And for Round Rock, just could not get the bats going late tonight, as it was 6-up, 6-down to end the game. Logan Van Wy with a speedy eighth inning, and then Rodri Munoz to close it out, his 9th save of the year, as he retired the side in the 9th and struck out 2 along the way. So Sugarland again has now won 4 consecutive games. And for Round Rock, they have dropped this series to the Space Cowboys. And now they have lost 6 of their last 7. And they'll try and come back here tomorrow, pick up a win. And they need it here if they want to stay in that second half race, as they are 7 games back of first with 31 games remaining here in this 2026 season. Let's go ahead and take a look at what happened around the Pacific Coast League tonight, as Oklahoma City and Albuquerque playing a quick game like we saw yesterday in this ballpark here at Dell Diamond, a 1-0 final, and OKC scores the one, and they did it in the bottom of the first inning. The Comets scoring on a James Tibbs III sacrifice fly, as OKC picks up a win, and they take that series from Albuquerque. Cole Irvin, 6 2/3, one hit. He did not allow a run. Walked 2 and struck out 8. It's his 11th victory of the season, as Irvin was squaring off against Jake Brooks, the young right-hander, who also threw it well. He tossed a quality start. 6 innings, 6 hits, 1 earned, no walks, and 4 strikeouts. But he is the tough luck losing pitcher, as the Comets will keep pace in the second half standings. They are now 25-18, and they will remain 5.5 back of first place Sugarland. Las Vegas and Sacramento finishing things up from their game, which was suspended yesterday, and it was the Las Vegas Aviators with a 10-5 win, 10 runs on 17 hits, a combined 30 hits. And no surprise there from Las Vegas ballpark where the baseball flies, but the Aviators take game 1 of 2 tonight in Las Vegas, as it was a 3-hit game for right fielder Jared Dickey, as he led the way there with a homer and a couple of RBIs. And then off the bench, it was Jack Winkler with a pinch hit homer. He also had a double in that game. So again,

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15: 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Hit the thumbs up icon and comment away. 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Speaking of Arnie Spanier, he and Chris Plank filled in for Martin and Motsy before us. They are on Sundays in this time slot, 11 to 2 a.m. Eastern time. And we figured, what the heck, college football 2 weeks away, and a guy that I love talking ball with. As I said, you can hear him on Fox Sports Radio Sunday nights, 11 p.m. Eastern time. Chris Plank, what's going on, buddy?
16: What's up, Aaron Torres? What's up, Jason Martin? Thanks for having me on, man. Appreciate the time.
15: All right, so I appreciate you coming on. Let me just start in your neck of the woods. Everybody that's listening knows, but Plank, of course, is the sideline reporter for Oklahoma football. Oklahoma makes the college football playoff last year. And it is worth noting, like, Mateer was basically hurt the whole back half of the year, relied totally on the defense. The offense probably didn't click the way people thought. Still went 10-2 in the regular season. Still made the college football playoff. I understand the schedule is tougher this year.
16: Mm-hmm.
15: I feel like nobody is talking about Oklahoma. One, for, I know you're inside, but do you feel like when you turn on whatever your favorite college football show is or whatever, that nobody's talking about them? And then two, is that the perception in the program? And I'm guessing they probably like not a lot of noise and not a lot of people talking about them this time of year.
16: Yeah, it's kind of wild to say, Aaron, that the team that preseason was number 9 in the coaches poll. I mean, that's to me a pretty lofty ranking when you're top 10 would be considered kind of flying under the radar. But I think they are. I mean, look at their win total. It's only 6.5 according to most entities right now.
0: I didn't know it was that low.
16: Maybe it's 7.5 I think that it jumped up to, but it wasn't very high. So, I mean, the bottom line more than anything else is this team isn't really expected to do too much. I mean, I don't know what the outlook is for John Mateer, but I'll tell you this much. In any sport that you're a fan of a team, what John Mateer has done this offseason is exactly what you would want. Any player on that team that you need to improve and be better, he's done it, right? He's focused on getting bigger. And we can have the fight about muscular quarterbacks, but he's really focused on his footwork. He's really focused on his film work. Sam Bradford and him have worked together on things. So, I mean, listen, I could sit here and talk Oklahoma football all night long, but I do feel like they're kind of flying under the radar a little bit. And I think part of the reason why you see this other side of it that's just like, whoa, they could be really good, is because the belief in what Mateer can be if he's healthy, right? And you hit it on the head, Aaron. He was hurt most of last year with a thumb and a lower leg injury that wasn't talked about much. And you know what this defense is going to be under Brent Venables. And, you know, I talked to Steve Palazzolo on Friday, and he's like, hey, they're number 5 right now as far as just overall roster talent and NFL talent on their roster. And I think that's a pretty good place to be whenever you're still kind of building something right now in Norman. So I think they're really good. I think they're going to have a fun season. But you're going back-to-back weeks with Georgia and Texas. You have Michigan, Georgia, and Texas in 3-4 weeks. It's not going to be easy.
2: So you mentioned Texas. They are being talked about everywhere, obviously, Chris. How are you feeling right now about the hype, I guess, surrounding Arch, but around the whole team? Do you feel like Arch is actually going to live up to it this year, or are we again going to be asking questions midseason about what his actual trajectory is?
16: Yeah, I like him a lot, you know, and I feel like that maybe it's a bit of a cop-out of an answer, J-Mart, but I think he's been held to the most unrealistic expectations you can ever put on anyone. Before he ever took a college snap, you know, and it took him 2 years being there before, you know, like, okay, let's, Quinn Ewers is moving on. And there were rumors that Quinn Ewers could come back that third year. But he just, we had him as the number one pick in the draft just based on his last name. He got good. I mean, he got really good as the season progressed. You know, there was a point in the season, I think, when he was booed. And by the end of the year, it's like, hey, could he make a Heisman run? I mean, he's an electric quarterback. Here's the thing about Texas. You know, they've done the old Dan Snyder, right, where he would go up, buy up all the free agents and pay him a bunch of money. They bought up the top names in college football. They went out and got Hollywood Smothers, who was the top running back, I think, in the portal. He started his career at Oklahoma, went to North Carolina State, had originally committed to Alabama but chose Texas. Ralique Brown was a guy that was at USC for a minute, then went to Arizona State, ended up really having a good as far as yards per carry is concerned. They went out and got the top wide receiver, maybe the top pick, well, outside of Jeremiah Smith. Cam Coleman is probably considered a top 10 pick in the draft this year. He was the number one receiver. And they went out and they got the top tight end in the country, too. So their offensive line has to be better. But, J-Mart, there's going to be no excuses from the position of playmakers, because they went out and they really built an all-star team around Arch Manning. Let's not forget, you already had Ryan Wingo there as a top wide receiver. So they are very talented, and don't forget about Colin Simmons. I think they're going to be really good this year. I think they can afford a loss to Ohio State. Heck, I think they can afford a second loss, but I really like the makeup of that roster. They're going to be good.
15: Whether it's them or somebody else, Georgia, maybe your Oklahoma Sooners, how important is it for the SEC to make a real run in the college football playoff? Because, you know, whatever the conversations are, at some point, quote Bill Parcells, you are what your record says you are, and the SEC has they haven't won these big games in the playoff. I'm going to go ahead and give you the floor, Plank.
16: Yeah, no, I agree. And I don't like the moving of the goalposts. You know, whenever you had teams like Alabama consistently winning titles and championships, it was, championships matter, and then all of a sudden, you know, you get on a run where that's not happening for the last, 3 years. And suddenly it's like, oh, well, just because you win a title, it's not the best league. Of course it is. And Kurt Cignetti can talk his talk. He's earned it. You know, I still wish that they would step up and play a better non-conference schedule, but he's right. The Big Ten's better than the SEC right now. Now, we are talking about a three-year span. We're not talking about like a five-year, 10-year kind of window here. We're talking about a very short amount of time. But the great thing for the Big Ten is in that stretch, you've seen other teams step up, right? Looks like Oregon's going to be really good. Dante Moore comes back. UCLA looks like they're going to be better. USC could be good. I really like Washington a lot. I think people are sleeping on Washington a lot this year. So you've brought in some teams over the last 3 years that I think have really helped upgrade the league to where, you know, Maryland wasn't really in. Don't think they're ever going to be. Purdue's kind of struggling to get its footing. So I've really been impressed with the additions they've made because I didn't think much of them at first, right? Because UCLA was struggling, USC was struggling, and, you know, Oregon has always kind of been the new era Clemson where they close but not close enough. And now you've seen all four of those teams that I mentioned that come in, and they're dang good football teams.
2: Anything more interesting to you, and if there is, I want to know, than Lane Kiffin and LSU this season? I mean, to me, just LSU Ole Miss to open the year, but generally just watching that experiment begin, considering how it ended in Oxford. Is there anything more interesting in college football to you this year than that?
16: I don't think so, especially when you consider where LSU is as a program, as an absolutely in the red university. They're going all in, man. They are chips in the middle. And, you know, you hear all these meetings about secret ways to contend, not necessarily secret, but clandestine meetings with boosters to come up with ways to raise money. I mean, go look at it, bro. They are upside down. And they keep making these moves and money keeps showing up. And you got state government involved. It's wild to see people making these decisions at LSU. So I think all of that, and it's not like LSU is going to go out of business. I'm just saying there is a lot invested in this. And Lane's a guy that in some of those situations, he hasn't done all that well. You know, at USC, it didn't go so well. And he's older now, and I think he's more experienced. But I think it's the most talked about storyline because I do think it's the most interesting storyline. Like, I could sit here and tell you I'm intrigued by Clemson. I want to see if Dabo is going to be able to bounce back. I'm intrigued by how good Miami can be and should be. And the whole Darian Minsett thing, who moved from a conference rival to play for them. Like, these are all cool stories. But nothing surpasses a guy that they've made a rule named after him now, who left a rival to go to Baton Rouge and put himself right out of the – right into the heater, man, because there is going to be no ramp up. You better start making the playoffs right away or it's not going to last long for you at LSU.
0: Plank, we could talk to you all night, but we went a little long in segment one. We're going to have to let you go. Thank you for the time. You can listen to Plank Sunday night, 11 p.m. Eastern time. And if you missed Martin and Monsey, you could download that podcast. Plank and Arnie filled in for them. Plank, thank you again, my man. We'll do it again soon. Thank you. That was Chris Plank. Follow him on Twitter, at Plank Show. He, of course, hosts on Fox Sports Radio. You know who's also always on the mic here on Fox Sports Radio? Steve DeSager. Go ahead, tell us what's trending, sir.
9: Two late ball games in the majors. The Angels go to the ninth with a 1-0 lead on the Royals. Halo's starter was pretty good today. Reed Detmers, 11 strikeouts, no walks in his 8 innings of work. Texas now leads at the A's, 4-3 in the bottom of the seventh. Houston already lost 10-5 at home to Seattle. Houston was 3 games ahead of the Texas Rangers in the AL West to start the day. The Brewers have the best record in the National League, now 76-48 after a win at Dodger Stadium, 4-1 over L.A. The win to Jacob Mizorowski, 6 innings, 6 strikeouts. He's 12-5, ERA of 1.75. Cleveland ended San Diego's 6-game winning streak 6-1. The Padres' offense was 1-for-26 tonight, 11 strikeouts. Baltimore in 10 innings won at Tampa Bay 4-3. Pete Alonso, 3 hits, including his 27th homer for the Orioles. The Orioles held the Yankees to just 4 hits and beat New York 4-1. The White Sox won again today 4-3 at Detroit. The White Sox have a 4.5-game lead over Detroit in the AL Central. Minnesota and Cleveland 5 games back. As for the game today at Wrigley Field, St. Louis over the Cubs 8-4. Cardinals rookie Joshua Baez homered in his first 3 major league at-bats. Seven NFL preseason games, the last of which had Dallas winning at Seattle tonight 17-7. The Seahawks gave Pro Bowl defensive back Devin Witherspoon a four-year extension worth more than $100 million guaranteed. Minnesota won at the Giants 13-10. Veteran safety Jamal Adams of the Vikings was carted off with a knee injury. Cardinals first-round running back Jeremiah Love will miss the next week with a sore ankle. In the WNBA, Minnesota got 23 points from Olivia Miles and won at Las Vegas 92-87. NASCAR win at Richmond tonight in the 400 for Joey Logano. Scotty Scheffler leads by two strokes in Memphis. In MLS action, Nashville defeated Miami 4-1. Novak Djokovic lost his second-round match in Cincinnati. Back to you.
0: Sager, thank you so much. This is Fox Sports Radio, Fox Sports Saturday, soon to be Sunday on the East Coast. Aaron Torres, Jason Martin taking you till 2 a.m. Eastern. We will come back. NBA schedule is out. Yeah. We aren't talking about LeBron. We're talking about somebody who thinks he should be talked about more. Terrible tease, but I will pay it off on the other side with Jay Mart, Fox Sports Radio.
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27: Hey there, I'm Jason Alexander, and this is my dear friend, Peter Tilden.
28: 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By the way, the script says best friend.
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28: 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How about that?
27: 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No, really?
28: 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And those are just a few of the things we'll explore on the Really Know Really podcast with Jason Alexander and Peter Tobins.
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31: Betsy Ann Nagoski, who runs the Canary Records label.
1: A friend of mine said that what he loves is being the guy standing at the edge of the cliff, waving his arms, going, wait, no, let me look at those first before you throw them away. I think there might be some good stuff in there. I think there might be some stories. I don't think we should throw all those away yet.
31: We have a season, 10 episodes of stories from that realm, of things that were just barely saved, and in some cases, not saved at all. A bizarre tale of two infamous New Yorkers.
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0: nationally televised game is going to be against Philadelphia.
1: Yeah,
0: I mean, that's just the way that that's it. I mean, I'm not predicting that. I'm saying that's actually true. So know that, like, that makes total sense, right? I think maybe you should have scheduled a better first game back for Tyrese Halliburton, like maybe the Knicks or something.
1: That's what I'm saying.
0: Come up with something else. But that's on the NBA.
1: It is on the NBA. The Indiana Pacers will not be on opening. I will say, really good team. And everybody wants to anoint the Philadelphia 76ers this. The New York Knicks are the defending champs. Remember, as I said, the Indiana Pacers were one game away from winning an NBA title just two seasons ago. Fox Sports Radio, Aaron Torres, Jason Martin. We'll come back. We'll talk about the story of the week and the knucklehead of the week. Jaden Daniels.
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17: 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I'm Christian Spicer. I'm a writer, podcaster, and a huge fan of The Last of Us. In this show, we'll be recapping the story of part one while diving deep into the making of. 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
8: There was a murder in Central Ohio that many people still don't want to talk about. The man who committed that crime once sat on death row, but now he's on the run. His name is Lester Eubanks. Lester didn't tunnel out of prison or scale a stone wall. On a December morning in 1973, he and a small group of inmates were granted permission to walk outside prison walls. His handcuffs were taken off. He changed into civilian clothing, and he and three others were driven to a local mall. They were told they could wander the stores and were asked to return to a designated meeting spot. Hours later, all the inmates came back, except Lester Eubanks, and he hasn't been seen since.
9: He had a full plan. The guy had a plan.
10: I was just astounded that this could actually happen.
8: There were many years when it seemed like no one was even looking for Lester. But recently, his whereabouts have become the focus of the U.S. Marshals Service, the federal agents who track fugitives. The case is testing the marshals.
9: Those nine lives are running out, and we're going to catch up with Lester.
8: And is being urged on by those hurt most by Lester's crime.
11: He's had enough free time. He confessed to the crime, and his time is up.
8: I'm Sunny Hostin with ABC News. Over the past year, a team from the ABC News investigative unit joined the search for Lester Eubanks. They uncovered new leads, possible sightings, and at every turn found resistance from those who want Lester Eubanks to be forgotten. What they've uncovered is a case that's about more than murder. It's about family loyalty, a life on the run, and a first-hand look at how the U.S. Marshals are trying to solve one of the oldest fugitive cases in American history. Now they may be closer than ever. From ABC News.
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1: 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A black man from the projects comes forward with information about the case.
3: He says the police are his friends.
1: But out of nowhere, he goes from star witness to prime suspect.
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1: 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Lee Harris is sentenced to 90 years.
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1: 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The pair are like chalk and cheese. There's no way their paths would ever cross on the outside. But as a fellow inmate, Robert sees through the lies and vows to do the unthinkable. Clear Lee's name.
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10: Just before midnight on Saturday, February 19th, 2005, Danielle Imbo and her friend Richard Patron left a crowded Philadelphia bar. The two 30-somethings planned to walk to Richard's truck and drive home, but they never made it.
11: It does not make sense. 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
10: Those same questions frustrated law enforcement. The FBI called it murder for hire.
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14: 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One of them was the target. The other one was wrong place, wrong time.
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13: 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Not for Richard.
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17: The Seahawks gave Pro Bowl defensive back Devin Witherspoon a four-year extension worth more than $100 million guaranteed. Dallas won the late exhibition at Seattle 17-7. Minnesota beat the Giants 13-10. Veteran safety Jamal Adams of the Vikings was carted off with a knee injury. And the Rams won at Kansas City 20-12 as first-round quarterback Ty Simpson of L.A. was 21 of 25 passing, 190 yards and two touchdowns. Novak Djokovic lost his second-round tennis match in Cincinnati. Scotty Scheffler leads by two strokes in Memphis. Joey Logano won NASCAR's 400 at Richmond. To baseball, St. Louis a winner at the Cubs 8-4. Cardinals rookie Joshua Baez homered in his first three major league at-bats. Baltimore won in 10 innings at Tampa Bay 4-3.

0: Lehigh Valley Hospital, the diagnosis quickly became something so different.
1: One of the doctors had a theory.
0: She stated to my father and mother-in-law that we are young first-time parents who got frustrated with our baby and violently shook him to make him stop crying, and a confession would only make things easier for us.
1: The parents were told to leave the hospital without their son, and he wouldn't come home for 7 whole months.
0: I'm a postpartum mom dealing with the grief and the trauma of my son being ripped from my arms. And I'm a mom who lost everything in less than 24 hours due to one doctor's misdiagnosis. Enough is enough.
1: And then the next person speaks. And the next one. The stories they tell form a pattern of parents walking into a Lehigh Valley hospital to get help for a child, only to leave without them. And the same doctor's name kept coming up again and again. A pediatrician.
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5: John Polk was my nemesis. 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
10: Baseball history Saturday for St. Louis Cardinals rookie Joshua Baez. He homered in his first 3 major league at-bats. St. Louis beat the Cubs 8-4 in Chicago. The White Sox won again 4-2 at Detroit. Toronto and Cleveland with victories. Baltimore won in 10 innings at Tampa Bay. Milwaukee beat the Dodgers in L.A. 4-1. Winner Jacob Mizorowski now 12-5. Boston Sonny Gray 15-3 this season after the Red Sox 4-0 win at Pittsburgh. Texas took the late game 5-3 at the A's. Among the 7 NFL preseason games, Minnesota won at the Giants 13-10, but veteran safety Jamal Adams of the Vikings was carted off with a knee injury. Dallas took the late game at Seattle 17-7. The Seahawks gave Pro Bowl defensive back Devin Witherspoon a 4-year extension. NASCAR win at Richmond for Joey Logano. Novak Djokovic lost his second rounder in Cincinnati. I'm Steve DeSager.
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0: you like Kalen Black if you think Christian McCaffrey's going to get hurt. He might end up being the backup. He's going in the 240s right now, or 250s average draft position. So all of this matters. Let me know what you guys think in the comments. Again, you can find me at BSD Takes on X. You can find me at Brennan S. Deutsch on TikTok and Instagram. Make sure to follow for fantasy football advice. Back to you, Bernie.
1: So Brandon spent a fair amount of time there talking about Chicago Bears players, Luther Burden, etc. And Ben Johnson has already said he wants to have the highest scoring offense in the history of the NFL. To that end, the Bears are part of the NFC North. The NFC North is what I call a high floor division. So I ask the question, could an entire division, check that again, could an entire division, meaning the NFC North, could they all make the playoffs? I'm going to answer that question coming up, and I'm going to answer what would have to happen for all four teams to make the playoffs, and I will break down each team. You know, I think it could happen. I'll tell you why coming up. By the way, if you miss any of tonight's show, you'll want to catch the podcast. 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

0: an archery opener gone wrong in Wisconsin to a father's last walk through the Minnesota deer woods. 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
6: 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And I said, no, I don't have guns here in Venezuela.
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11: 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Guaranteed human. And here's what you need to know.
12: The Seahawks gave Pro Bowl defensive back Devin Witherspoon a four-year extension worth more than $100 million guaranteed. Dallas won the late exhibition at Seattle 17-7. Minnesota beat the Giants 13-10. Veteran safety Jamal Adams of the Vikings was carted off with a knee injury. And the Rams won at Kansas City 20-12 as first-round quarterback Ty Simpson of L.A. was 21 of 25 passing, 190 yards and two touchdowns. Novak Djokovic lost his second-round tennis match in Cincinnati. Scottie Scheffler leads by two strokes in Memphis. Joey Logano won NASCAR's 400 at Richmond. To baseball, St. Louis a winner at the Cubs 8-4. Cardinals rookie Joshua Baez homered in his first three major league at-bats. Baltimore won in 10 innings at Tampa Bay 4-3. Wins for Toronto and the White Sox. Milwaukee beat the Dodgers 4-1. Texas won 5-3 at the A's. I'm Steve DeSager.
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16: That's right, you heard the man. The Bernie Fratto Show keeps rolling right along. My name is Bernie Fratto. We are coming live from the Fox Sports Radio studios here in Las Vegas. 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We are continuing with our NFC North preview. 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
7: Spider-Man will be getting some competition this weekend from a new sci-fi movie, The End of Oak Street, starring Anne Hathaway and Ewan McGregor in a fantasy about a suburban neighborhood that gets transported back to the age of dinosaurs.
8: Grab anything you can use as a weapon.
7: The movie's been getting good reviews and is expected to make $25 million in its debut weekend. It won't be enough, however, to beat Spider-Man Brand New Day, expected to make another $70 million in its third weekend. The latest Tom Holland Spider-Man movie is already the highest grossing film of the year.
9: That's the way it is.
7: Opening statements Monday in the Tupac Shakur murder trial in Las Vegas. Jury selection wrapping with a panel of 12 seated along with four alternates. The defendant, Dwayne Davis, is accused of orchestrating the rapper's 1996 murder, facing life in prison without parole if convicted. Gene Smart and Ted Danson are among the stars being inducted into the TV Hall of Fame.
10: The ceremony was held to honor individuals who made extraordinary contributions to American TV. Also inducted were South Park creators Trey Parker and Matt Stone, former 60 Minutes correspondent Ed Bradley, Netflix co-CEO Ted Sarandos, and documentary filmmaker Sheila Nevins. In Los Angeles, I'm Michael Kastner.
7: That's entertainment. I'm Jennifer Polsoni.
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2: Chicago, 1989.
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2: A white woman's murder shocks the city. A black man from the projects comes forward with information about the case.
4: He says the police are his friends.
2: But out of nowhere, he goes from star witness to prime suspect.
4: And then that's it. They turn on him.
2: 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Lee Harris is sentenced to 90 years.
5: I get 90 years for killing somebody I have never seen.
2: Behind bars, Lee finds an unlikely ally in his cellie, Robert. The pair are like chalk and cheese. There's no way their paths would ever cross on the outside. But as a fellow inmate, Robert sees through the lies and vows to do the unthinkable. Clear Lee's name.
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11: Baseball history Saturday for St. Louis Cardinals rookie Joshua Baez. He homered in his first three major league at-bats. St. Louis beat the Cubs 8-4 in Chicago. The White Sox won again 4-2 at Detroit. Toronto and Cleveland with victories. Baltimore won in 10 innings at Tampa Bay. Milwaukee beat the Dodgers in L.A. 4-1. Winner Jacob Mizorowski now 12-5. Boston's Sonny Gray 15-3 this season after the Red Sox 4-0 win at Pittsburgh. Texas took the late game 5-3 at the A's. Among the seven NFL preseason games, Minnesota won at the Giants 13-10, but veteran safety Jamal Adams of the Vikings was carted off with a knee injury. Dallas took the late game at Seattle 17-7. The Seahawks gave Pro Bowl defensive back Devin Witherspoon a four-year extension. NASCAR win at Richmond for Joey Logano. Novak Djokovic lost his second rounder in Cincinnati. I'm Steve DeSager.
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13: Oh, number one looks it, and that's coming right up. 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He's Bucky Brooks. I'm Andy Furman. 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More than that, my friend, but even more than that, the man who knows more football on God's green earth, Mr. Bucky Brooks. Hello, Bucky.
14: What's going on, Andy? What's happening?
13: Well, it's football time right now, so, like, you know, I'm in a different mode. I really am. But I gotta talk to you a little bit, like some serious business, if I may.

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9: All right, it's Bucket right around the bend. It's about 13 minutes before the top of the hour. This is Fox Sports Sunday on Fox Sports Radio. He's Bucky Brooks. I'm Andy Furman. We're live from the Fox Sports Radio studios. But, JP, are you ready? Are you ready?
10: Always am.
9: Let's do it.
10: Let's do it. So, Bucky, it's all football questions today. And I want to start off with, it seems like the shelf life for coaches in the NFL keeps shrinking and shrinking. So what coaches do you see as being on the hot seat this season?
11: It's tough. I would say right out the gate, Aaron Glenn is going to be on the hot seat. There are people that are coming after Todd Bowles. There's going to always be a bit of a surprise. I think Zach Taylor can finally get the heat this year because it's, I think, the last year of his deal. And then I think you just have to always wonder about the random guy that can be fired for no reason. So you look at ownership. I would just keep an eye on like a team that is near the top. Dang it. Give me a minute to finish that last one. There's one other guy that's on the tip of my tongue. I can't remember right now.
10: Dan Quinn, maybe?
11: Dan Quinn. That's an obvious one. That's you. Yes. Dan Quinn. Dan Quinn. Yes. Absolutely.
9: All right. What about Zach Taylor if they don't make the playoffs?
11: No, I mentioned Zach Taylor. So I threw Zach Taylor out there. That's, Dan Quinn was the other one because I knew it was somebody else I'm forgetting.
10: All right, great answer. The next one, we kind of touched on this with the Christmas talk. But the NFL plans to play games on Monday, Wednesday, Thursday, Friday, and obviously Sunday this season. How, if at all, can this hurt the product?
11: I can't. There's never a bad thing when it comes to too much football. People love the product. You look at all the highest rating things. It can't. It won't hurt it. Like, this will only do wonders for the NFL, because if you can get it on every day, people will watch it every day. We saw that during COVID.
9: You know, let me throw, if I may excuse myself here for a second, JB. You know, these players, aren't they conditioned like Sunday, 1 o'clock Eastern? Doesn't that throw everything off kilter? Because even with coaches, with practice time and things like that, doesn't that kind of throw the thing out of whack?
11: No, not at all. I mean, people used to adapting and adjusting. It's not that big of a deal. I think you just get used to when the day is during the week, but the schedule is the schedule. You always adapt and adjust.
9: All right.
10: As we all know, the NFL is a quarterback-driven league. Bucky, I want you to give me your three quarterbacks under the most pressure to perform this upcoming season.
11: Look, man, I think Lamar Jackson is under a ton of pressure. Josh Allen is under a ton of pressure. People have mentioned Jalen Hurts, but let's throw Justin Herbert. I saw Justin Herbert laying in the corner of the end zone after practice with the googly eyes with Madison Beer, and the first thing I thought about, oh, it's over. He looks like a high school guy got his first girlfriend. So Justin Herbert, who has underperformed in the playoffs, now that he is all booed up with Madison Beer, I think he is under a lot of pressure to get it done. And show that he cares when it comes to getting to his guys to the next level.
12: Bucky, I have a quick one for you. When it comes to the preseason and brand new players on a team, whatever team it is, how hard is it for the new guy to come in, even though he has his college mind, to come in and understand the playbook when it comes to pros?
11: Oh, it's tough. Depending on where you come from, how you do it. That's why the scouts have to do a really good job of understanding the aptitude and the ability to learn. But it's challenging because it's a different system, different techniques. You got different teammates. You go from being the big dog to now you're a little puppy trying to get on the porch. Completely different mindset. And everyone doesn't have that dog mentality to make it through. And that's why you see some of the guys that are top picks kind of flame out.
9: You know what? If I may jump in for a second, that's the reason why, at least in Minnesota, the excuse they gave why J.J. McCarthy is not going to start. They said he didn't know how to handle it. He didn't have, like, the, I guess, the strength.
11: Emotional.
9: Right.
11: The emotional maturity to handle it.
9: Right.
11: Yes, he did not. J.J. McCarthy acted out. He pouted. He sucked. And one of the things that you're looking for from your young players, how do they handle adversity? Because how they handle any little bit of adversity is going to be magnified when you get to the game. He didn't handle it right. He didn't play like a professional. Yeah, I think ultimately that hurt him far more than whatever Kyler Murray did as a performer.
9: And they said they couldn't handle the huddle. They said J.J. McCarthy could not handle the huddle. Wow.
11: I mean, it's a lot. It's a lot of different things. And he's a newbie. And depending on how he's wired, is he humble enough to kind of go down there, get on these and learn, or are there other things at play? Yeah, ultimately, you got to be able to do the work. You got to be able to handle the workload.
9: Yeah. Sorry, JB.
10: No, it's all good. So this is probably the last one, and maybe this is just coach speak, but after number one overall pick Fernando Mendoza made his debut and looked pretty good, their head coach Clint Kubiak seemed to change his tune about the starting role. Before, it was Kirk Cousins is this locked-in, definitive starter. And then he said, it's Kirk's job to lose. Bucky, do you think that the Raiders regret jumping the gun and naming Kirk the starter?
11: No, I don't think they regret it at all, because Tom Brady has always talked about the developmental problem with quarterbacks in the league. This is something that would alleviate that. Let him sit on the bench, let him redshirt, let him learn away from the scrutiny of the public eye. And then when he's ready in year two, let him have at it.
10: How much?
9: Hey, what the, oh, yeah, go ahead.
10: Okay. Sorry, Andy. How much do you think, or how serious are people taking what coaches are saying right now in press conferences? How much is it? Is it real or is it just coach speak?
11: Look, I think a lot of it is just coach speak. Sometimes it's real, but a lot of it is just coach speak. You're trying to be authentic. You're not trying to lie to the people. But yeah, sometimes you get it out there and you just kind of regurgitate a whole bunch of words.
9: All right, there we go. Pretty good ass Bucky today. By the way, these games may not count in the standings coming up, but we're going to tell you why they have meaning. They really do. We're going to do that and so much more right here on Fox Sports Sunday coming up right here next. Don't go away! We are Fox Sports!
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4: The Seahawks gave Pro Bowl defensive back Devin Witherspoon a four-year extension worth more than $100 million guaranteed. Dallas won the late exhibition at Seattle 17-7. Minnesota beat the Giants 13-10. Veteran safety Jamal Adams of the Vikings was carted off with a knee injury. And the Rams won at Kansas City 20-12 as first-round quarterback Ty Simpson of L.A. was 21 of 25 passing, 190 yards and two touchdowns. Novak Djokovic lost his second-round tennis match in Cincinnati. Scottie Scheffler leads by two strokes in Memphis. Joey Logano won NASCAR's 400 at Richmond. To baseball, St. Louis a winner at the Cubs 8-4. Cardinals rookie Joshua Baez homered in his first three major league at-bats. Baltimore won in 10 innings at Tampa Bay 4-3. Wins for Toronto and the White Sox. Milwaukee beat the Dodgers 4-1. Texas won 5-3 at the A's. I'm Steve DeSager.
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7: All right, here we go. There's 3 weeks enough time, is it? Well, that's right around the corner. Here we go. This is Fox Sports Sunday on Fox Sports Radio. He's Bucky Brooks. I'm Andy Furman, and we're broadcasting live from the Fox Sports Radio studios. 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And don't ever stop there. No, hit that thumbs up icon and comment that way. Let us know whose takes you like and even whose takes you don't like. 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Okay, now, for the big intro, because he deserves it. He's a football maven. He really is. He knows more football on God's green earth than anybody in the world, okay? He's a coach. He's a scout. He's a writer. He's a talk show host. He's a TV star. He's my partner. He's my friend. He is Bucky Brooks. Here he is. Take a bow.
8: What's up, Andy?
7: Oh, you tell me. Okay. Now, I got a couple of questions for you because I love that you're here because I can really get up close and personal with inside football information. You played 5 years in the National Football League, and we talk about some coaches holding out players, some coaches playing players, whatever it may be. Jared Goff was nowhere to be found Thursday night in Cincinnati. I don't even think he suited up. I don't know what's going on. He didn't play in that Stan Campbell situation. But you played 5 years for different coaches. Tell us some of the different philosophies on preseason that coaches that you played with and for.
5: Yeah, it depends. There's some guys that subscribe to the theory, hey, I just want to get them ready to go for week one. There are others who believe in having a tough training camp to get them prepared to not only get to week one, but to thrive and flourish in week one. Andy Reid was one of those guys.

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1: Count it on three. One, two, three.
2: Prop it up.
1: Let's go, play.
2: Player plays.
0: Okay. Prop bets galore. Crack, we start with you. What's something you like?
3: All right. It's been a great season in the WNBA for me with these props really running well these last few weeks especially. I'm going to go with Angel Reese. Over 15.5 points, minus $1.30. She always has that little bit of motivation when going up against Caitlin Clark and the Fever, and she averages almost 3 more points per game at home. Let's go with Angel Reese over 15.5 points today.
0: Okay.
4: I can send you the
0: screenshot. You got the same thing there, Schwartz Syndicate?
4: I have, I got points rebounds over for Angel Reese, 27 okay. and a half. It's funny. We didn't talk about this at all. Couple reasons for that besides the one crack I mentioned. I think it's a great reason, but she was 3 of 13 last game shooting, and a lot of times with Angel Reese, the next game you just get a ton of points after that. It's just what she does, and the Fever cannot rebound. They don't rebound at all. They're a terrible rebounding team, and Brianna Jones I think is out today, Brian, as well. So that's just more minutes for Angel Reese, and so I think Angel Reese is, you know, up in the 15-15 type range against this team, or I guess, you know, 17-15, something around there. So I like Reese over. Also another one too that I think I haven't gotten there yet, but I think it's worth looking at. You know, Kelsey Mitchell was 1 for 7 from three. The juice is so big on over 2.5 threes in this game, but she's not going to shoot 1 for 7 again from the 3-point land. Maybe an alternate, you know, 4 threes for Kelsey Mitchell, but I do think that she gets back on track today from 3-point. I just can't lay, you know, minus 175 on a prop like that.
0: Right. No, I hear you on that. I'm going to go to baseball. I'm looking at Orioles starting pitcher Trevor Rogers. So when you're going up against the Rays, who don't strike out hardly at all, they're doing a fantastic job this season. They have the least strikeouts in baseball. And you're going up against the starting pitcher that has more innings pitched than strikeouts. It's a good formula right here. The total is 4.5 strikeouts for Trevor Rogers. You'll see a lot of 3.5s against the Rays. So when you get to the 4.5 territory, my eyes just start to... You know, my eyebrows kind of go up like, this is looking pretty good right here. Now, there's some juice here. If you take the under 4.5, it's minus $1.55. I still think it's a good wager. I still think you're most likely going to get home. The Rays just do such a good job of avoiding strikeouts. And they're trying to avoid the sweep here. So I like the Rays to avoid strikeouts against the starting pitcher. Give me Trevor Rogers under 4.5 strikeouts against Tampa Bay today.
4: Can I? Right. I feel like now we've opened up a little bit to get ourselves a couple more ways to get some wagers in now. I want to go to PGA Tour quickly. I got one more I made this morning.
0: Okay.
4: I tend to fade golfers after they have like a historic round. It tends to play really well. Sam Burns yesterday was, I think, 8 under. And he's going to be chasing Scotty. He's going to have to make some dangerous decisions to catch up to Scotty. I took him over 68.5 today for a round score. It worked well with Scotty yesterday. He shot a 61 and back to 68. This happens a lot. You shoot a great round, next round just not as good. And plus, Burns is going to chase Scotty at the end. He's going to have to take some risks to catch him. It's going to lead to some bogeys, in my opinion. So I think Burns over 68.5 today is a good play.
3: There's actually some facts behind them. What you just said to golfers the next day, just think about the public, what they're seeing. They're seeing 61, 63, 65. And they say, oh, this guy's unbelievable. I got to bet him under tomorrow. And then the book's already adjusted. So the bet is the over. Very good, Jeff. I like it. I agree.
0: There you go. Nice. Little handshake emoji right
4: there. I like it.
0: Right? Yeah, yep. Very nice. More than I'm rooting for you, you know? All right, coming up next, this team has suffered 2 really big losses, and they play the same position. 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

0: 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Hey, props to the crew. Our producer here today on a fine Sunday, that is Mr. Julian Bitten.
1: Yes, sir. I'm wearing my number 5 Jaden Daniels jersey for the next 5 days, standing with my quarterback, 10 toes down. And I'm going to go on a limb and say we win exactly 8 games and get that over.
0: Exactly 8 games. All right. And by the way, bad job by me. He just told me, he's like, it's baton. And I immediately reverted back to the original.
1: I forgive you.
0: I appreciate that. Thank you, JB. I'm going to call you JB from now on. I can't screw that up. Our technical producer extraordinaire, Mr. Chris Perfett.
2: Guys, this time next week, I hope to come back as yet another winner. I'm taking the trip down to Del Mar one more time, Pacific Classic.
3: Ooh, so love that.
2: We'll put some more. I came back in the black last time, so let's try to run it back. And then I'll put the winnings towards you and me, Brian. We'll take the unders on that Sacramento State season win total.
0: Oh, that's right. My good friends, he loves Sac State, under 4.5 season wins.
4: Buddy, they're in a world of hurt. Like, that's one where you do the under 5.5, and you could tie it, crack, close your ears to something else. But they're gonna have a rough season, man. Cool.
2: Opening at Eastern Michigan.
0: Yeah, it's not looking good for them. Crushing the updates and crushing life, that is Mr. Isaac Lohenkron.
5: Just a matter of time before the Trojan Coliseum becomes a reality.
0: There you go. You're probably not wrong about that. All right, we got some picks to make. Let's dive on in.
6: Rapid fire.
0: All right, Craig, we start with you. What do you like?
7: All right, I got some futures here. Again, the regular season wins. Let's go to college, though, unusual. Under the University of California, under Cal, 6.5 wins, minus $1.25. That's my first play, and I'll come back at the end with an NFL season win.
0: All right. Nice.
4: Okay, so here's my 17 parlay for today. No.
0: Oh, boy.
4: I like the Fever over 93.5 points today. I just think they score a bunch. They did not shoot well the other day. This game is going to scream a ton of points in this one. I just keep hitting this. This number is lower than usual. For the Fever after their performance. Plus, Atlanta plays defense as well, so I'll do that. I have exhausted every NFL future I have given out or comfortable on this show, so I'll stick with that.
0: Okay, all right, fair enough. I'll give you a baseball play. So the Yankees and Blue Jays are facing off. The Yankees cannot score runs. The Blue Jays can't score runs. So it's the Yankees as of late. They're really struggling. The Blue Jays all season long have been one of the worst scoring teams in baseball. I'm going to be aggressive. I'm going to look at the first 3 innings. Give me under 1.5. It's at plus money, barely. It's at plus 105. But Ryan Weathers has been pretty good for the Yankees. And going up against Dylan Cease, who's been really good, and against an anemic Yankees offense, first time through the lineup, I don't see a whole lot of runs. So I'll go under 1.5 at plus money. I think it's worth a nibble. So there you go. We got Crack's play of the day. Let's do this.
6: This is the best play of the day.
8: It's a touchdown! Get it to that.
0: All right, Crack, what do you have for us?
7: Yeah, let's stick with regular season wins here. May have given this out early, but I still like it, and I'm going to bet it again. Cleveland Browns under 6.5 wins. I see minus $1.65 out there. I hate laying $1.65. I just don't see Cleveland having this good season. So Cleveland Browns under 6.5 minus $1.65.
0: Okay. All right. And you're betting all these straight up. You know, Crack is not.
7: Yeah, there's no parlays in my repertoire. Yeah. You guys know that.
0: Yeah,
7: but,
0: I know.
7: Yep.
0: Do you think one day we'll put enough pressure on you where you're like, fine, all right, I'll tie it to a WNBA game today. Fine, just to appease.
7: No.
0: Not going to happen. we'll keep fighting the good fight, Jeff. Everybody have a good day.
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6: 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Guaranteed human. We are. And here. Here's what you need to know.
5: In the NFL today, ESPN reported that Washington Commanders number two quarterback Marcus Mariota has been diagnosed with a sprained MCL and is expected to miss the rest of the preseason. Mariota sustained the injury in Friday's preseason game against the Dolphins. The Cleveland Plain Dealer reported today that the Browns are expected to sign three-time Pro Bowl edge rusher Za'Darius Smith out of retirement as early as today. Smith retired five games into last season as a member of the Philadelphia Eagles. On the field on Saturday night, the Dallas Cowboys won at Seattle 17-7. Story there, Cowboys undrafted rookie receiver Cam

0: will be crowned the Big 3 Season 9 Champion. 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
13: The Sunday forecast calls for sunny skies, hot, and a high of 102. Tonight, clear skies and a low of 74.
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1: From Dell Diamond in Round Rock, Texas, it's the series finale this afternoon between the Round Rock Express, AAA affiliate of the Texas Rangers, and the Sugar Land Space Cowboys, AAA club of the Houston Astros. We welcome you into our pregame show. I'm Rylan Cobray. Our audio engineer today is Johnny Cobbler. Wade Carpenter and Danny O'Rourke handle statistics on the other side of the press box. The temperature right now, 93 degrees and sunshine. Not a cloud in sight. The Express are trying to salvage this series with a win today. Sugar Land has won four consecutive games, and the Space Cowboys, who own the best record in the second half of the season at 31-13, are trying to maintain at least a 5.5-game lead on Oklahoma City going into their big matchup with the Comets at Constellation Field next week. And last night, Sugar Land earned a 3-1 win. Aiden Curry shined on the mound for the Express, making his AAA debut. He delivered five innings of one-run baseball, and after allowing a second-inning solo homer, he retired the next 12 he faced to end the night. The 6'5" right-hander, who the Rangers signed at a high school back in 2020, has been making waves this year. He leads all Rangers farmhands in strikeouts this season. He was sent back down to Double-A Frisco, but they got his feet wet last night, and it was fun to watch. The E-Train got a solo shot from Kamer Rodriguez yesterday. It was his 11th of the year with the Express. It's his 16th overall. And Kamer, who's had a breakout campaign, his 16 home runs, a new career high. But for Round Rock, just not enough offense as of late. Their last two runs have been off the bat of Kamer Rodriguez, and they have come over the last 3 days. They've scored just two runs in these last three games, both of them Kamer Rodriguez solo homer. So they'll try and change that today, and it's a much different looking lineup card as Cam Conley was optioned yesterday. He's back in the lineup. Jonah Bride in there as well. Logan O'Hoppe, who had the day off, he'll return to the five hole tonight, or today I should say. And so the Express will try and get those bats cooking here against these Sugar Land Arms, who have been great this week. On today's Clubhouse show, we'll take a listen back to an interview with Dalton Pence from earlier in the week as we get you set for the series finale this afternoon from Dell Diamond in Round Rock, Texas. Glad you're with us on Sports Radio AM 1300 The Zone and the free iHeartRadio app.
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1: Back at Dell Diamond. As we continue our pregame show here on this Sunday afternoon, we talked about that interview with Dalton Pence. We've heard that a couple times this week because we had our late start on Friday for our Hall of Fame ceremony. So instead, we're going to take a look around the Pacific Coast League and see what happened yesterday. As it was Albuquerque and Oklahoma City from Chickasaw Bricktown Ballpark, a pitcher's duel there. One run scored in that game. It came in the bottom of the first inning on a sacrifice fly from one of the top prospects in this league, James Tibbs III. And that was all the offense Oklahoma City needed. Cole Irvin picked up his 11th win of the year, 6 2/3 of shutout baseball. And three other Oklahoma City arms went the rest of the way in that game. It was Nick Robertson, Paul Gervais, and Seth Halverson, the final three relievers there for OKC to complete the shutout as they beat Albuquerque, a 1-0 victory. So the Comets keep pace with Sugar Land in the second half standings. Other scores from around the Pacific Coast League yesterday. As we go to El Paso, the Bees and the Chihuahuas. When we last talked, which was during our post game last night, El Paso had a 7-4 lead going to the ninth inning. Well, the Salt Lake Bees were buzzing. They scored four times in that top of the ninth, and they would win it 8-7, stunning El Paso. The Chihuahuas, who have really struggled this year, 49-69 on the season. They dropped to 14-29 in the second half. Salt Lake, again, a huge top of the ninth. Nico Cavadas, a bases-loaded walk. It was Gustavo Campero to score two runs with his single. And the run that broke the tie, Rowdy Rodriguez, another bases-loaded walk. So, again, Salt Lake wins it. And Round Rock will head to Southwest University Park next week to open up a six-game series with El Paso. That starts on Tuesday. We'll preview that series throughout the broadcast today. Las Vegas and Sacramento had to play two games because of rain in Las Vegas on Friday night. And it's a shock to everybody that it does rain there, but they had to stop that game on Friday. They picked it up yesterday. Las Vegas would take it 10-5, and then in game number two of what ended up being a doubleheader, a 3-2 win for the Sacramento Rivercats. They scored twice in the top of the fifth inning to beat Las Vegas. Nate Furman, a sac fly. Eddie Lenard, a single to score another run. And so the Rivercats able to split the doubleheader. They are six games back of first and in third place in the second half standings. A few other scores in the PCL from yesterday. Tacoma and Reno, 5-1 win for the Tacoma Rainiers. Seattle Mariners AAA affiliate. They scored three in the fifth and two in the sixth, as it was Miles Mastroboni with a double to drive in a run in that sixth frame. That would push that lead to 5-1. Is on the mound, Carson Fulmer gets the victory. Five innings of one-run baseball. He walked one and struck out three. It's his fifth win of the year. The loss goes to Reno's Jose Cabrera. Cabrera, five innings, three runs, two earned, a walk and four strikeouts. As the Rainiers playing some of the best baseball of any team in the PCL right now. They have won eight of their last 10. Rangers last night able to pick up a win in West Sacramento. A final of 5-3. Texas getting a big insurance run late from Jared Kelnick. And we said that a lot when Kelnick was here, as he hit above 370 in his time with Round Rock this season. This is now his second stint with Texas, and it's gotten off to a nice start as he delivered, came off the bench to pinch hit for Austin Wins in that top of the ninth, and it was an important insurance run as Jake Latz was looking to get a six-out save, which he was able to do, as Latz with his 24th save of the season. I believe it was his sixth six-out save of the year, which is just remarkable. Those six-out saves, so tough to come by, but for Latz, it's felt like they've been easy for him this year. And so the Rangers, a much-needed win to snap a four-game skid. Now they've got a chance to win that series at Sutter Health Park as they'll get started in about an hour and 45 minutes there from California's capital. Here in Round Rock, we're getting ready for the series finale this afternoon. Express and Space Cowboys, Rangers, and Astros AAA affiliates set to square off. We're going to go ahead and take a break. When we come back, starting lineups here as we'll wrap up our pregame show on Sports Radio AM 1300 The Zone and the free iHeartRadio app.
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1: 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About to kick off the series finale. And so let's get you the starting lineups here for game number 120 of this Pacific Coast League campaign. First, for the visiting Sugar Land Space Cowboys, AAA affiliate of the Houston Astros. They are managed by Mickey Story, Story who is in his sixth season as the skipper of Sugar Land. And these Space Cowboys, 31-13 in the second half, best record in half number two. They are 63-55 overall. Kevin Biggio in the leadoff spot. He'll play second base. Raynel Delgado's at third base and hitting second. Joey Loperfido's the left fielder. He bats third. The DH and hitting fourth is C.J. Alexander. Colin Price will do the catching and bat fifth. First baseman hitting sixth, Trenton Brooks. Zach Cole is in right field. He hits seventh. Lucas Spence, the center fielder, batting eighth. And Braden Shoemake, the Texas A&M product, will play shortstop and bat ninth. Top third for Sugar Land is Biggio, Delgado, and Loperfido. Middle third, Alexander, Price, and Brooks. The bottom third, Cole, Spence, and Shoemake. And on the mound for Sugar Land, they'll go with the 6'4", 210-pound right-hander from South Elgin, Illinois. That's Ryan Weiss. Weiss, who made his major league debut earlier this year. A 29-year-old, a 3-3 record, and a 5.47 earned run average. He picked up the win out of the bullpen for the Space Cowboys on Wednesday. Now a look at the starting lineup for your Round Rock Express AAA affiliate of the Texas Rangers. The E-Train, 24 wins and 20 losses this year in the second half. Overall, they are 55-64. And this lineup written out by their first-year manager, Kyle Moore. Cam Colley's in the leadoff spot. He'll play third base. Back down from the Texas Rangers in what was

0: for Round Rock as Orlando Martinez is in the final spot of the lineup card today. He's out in center field. Top third for Round Rock, it's Colley, Osuna, and Jansen. Middle third, that's Taylor, Ohapi, and Bride. The bottom third today, it's O'Haver, Rodriguez, and Martinez. And on the mound for the Express, they'll turn to the 6'4" right-hander Trey Schupak from LaGrange, Texas. Schupak this season, a 3-4 record. He owns a 5.68 earned run average. He's done a nice job this year. We saw him take the mound on Tuesday in the series opener. He threw it much better than his final line said that he did, as he was bitten by a wind-aided homer off the bat of C.J. Alexander. That was a 3-run shot, and that really hurt his final line. So Schupak set to toe the rubber. He's out there right now along with his teammates. We'll go ahead and step aside here for the national anthem. When we return, it's first pitch on this gorgeous Sunday afternoon from Del Diamond in Round Rock, Texas. Glad you're with us right here on Sports Radio AM 1300 The Zone and the free iHeartRadio app.
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0: Round Rock Express baseball back on the air from Del Diamond in Round Rock, Texas. It's the AAA affiliate of the Texas Rangers hosting the AAA ball club of the Houston Astros, the Sugar Land Space Cowboys. And we welcome you into our broadcast on this gorgeous Sunday afternoon here in Central Texas. I'm Riley Cobry. Our audio engineer is Johnny Cobbler. Wade Carpenter and Danny O'Rourke handle statistics on the other side of the press box. 93 degrees right now, not a cloud in sight. We've got wall-to-wall sunshine. And the Express are trying to end this series with a victory. It is four consecutive wins in this ballpark for the Sugar Land Space Cowboys. After they dropped the opener on Tuesday, they have come back and thrown the baseball extremely well. Round Rock has scored just two runs in the last three games, and it is just four runs in the last four games. The E-Train trying to get these bats going, as last night their lone run coming off the bat of Camber Rodriguez, a solo homer, and the last

0: two runs for Round Rock have been off Kaber's bat. He had a solo homer on Thursday. He had another one last night. On the mound, the Express will turn to the right-hander Trey Schupak as he looks to continue this great stretch of starting pitching for the Express. Schupak this year, it's a 3-4 record, a 5.68 earned run average. This will be start number 18 for him. And he's donning the powder blue jerseys, as you'll see every Sunday for the Express in this ballpark. Powder blue tops and pants. Round Rock, Texas written on the front. Texas, much bigger than the words round and rock, in red with a white trim around that word Texas. And Trey Schupak is ready to go. He's going to dust off the rubber here. Kevin Biggio will step in and we'll get baseball. Glad you're with us, whether you're in the ballpark or listening on Sports Radio AM 1300 The Zone. Schupak's first pitch of the afternoon will miss up and away for ball one. So first pitch coming in at 1:08 Central Time. Day baseball back in this ballpark as the windup in the 1-0. And Biggio takes a strike at the knees, and it's 1-1. We had night games for our Sunday games over the last couple of months, but we're back to day games on Sundays for the rest of the year. 1-1, a breaking ball that he'll miss with off the plate away, and it's 2-1. Schupak, the former first-round pick by the Pittsburgh Pirates at LaGrange High School in 2014. As he'll wind and deal the 2-1. A swing, and this one fouled back to the screen. And so it's 2-2. He's not in the Pirates organization for long. He was traded to the Milwaukee Brewers in 2015. And he was one of their top prospects coming up through their system. Schupak stares in towards his catcher, Danny Jansen. He'll wind, and the 2-2. Off the plate away. And it's 3-2. And Trey made it up to the big leagues in 2020, but he did not get into a game. He was ready to go out of that Brewers bullpen. And then he was designated for assignment. That's the payoff pitch. That's up and away, ball four. So it's a leadoff walk here for Kevin Biggio. He's aboard, and that will bring up Raynel Delgado. Schupak, after his time in the Brewers organization, spent time in the Athletics organization. We saw him over the years with AAA Las Vegas. Signed with the Rangers to a minor league deal right before spring training in 2025. Spent the bulk of last year at the AA level. Joined Round Rock after the All-Star break as his first pitch to Raynel Delgado is sliced foul and out of play. And it's 0-1. And then after the break, he joined the Express for the remainder of the season, and he was arguably the Express's best pitcher the last 2 months of 2025. He'll straighten, and now the 0-1 pitch to Delgado. Here it comes. That's above the zone, and it's 1-1. He's the August Pacific Coast League Pitcher of the Month in 2025. And there was some buzz that maybe he'd get an opportunity if there was a spot available up in the big leagues. As the 1-1. A swing and a bouncing ball foul first base side, and it's 1-2. Finished the season with Round Rock. Opened 2026 with the Express. Was on the shelf for about a month until he rejoined this club about 2 weeks ago. He was dealing with a right shoulder impingement. He's ready, and now the 1-2 pitch. A swing and a bouncer right to the first base. And Bryant goes to the bag, taps the pillow, throws to second. The tag applied. Rodriguez got him. It's a double play. Perfectly executed by Jonah Bryant. Round Rock's first baseman holding the runner on. Came up onto the grass, gloved, went back to first. Stomped on first and then threw a strike to his shortstop. Kaber had to put a tag down. And there's two away. That is not easy to do. Everything has to be perfect there. And most importantly, the throw, which Jonah Bryant did not have much of an angle to get it to Kaber. Well, they combine for the double play. And here's Joey Loperfido. He'll square on a bunt and pull back as this one almost hits him. Runs inside. And it's 1-0. A lot of times you'll see the first baseman on a ball like that go straight to second with it instead. As now the 1-0 pitch. That's off the plate away, 2-0. But I think Jonah made the right call, because if he throws the second there, I do not think they're going to get the out back at first. Delgado has got slightly above average speed as the 2-0, and this is slowly rolled first base side foul. 2-1. And he was so close to first, and we saw a similar play the other day where the first baseman threw to second instead. They were not able to get the out back at first base. So Joan O'Brien doing a nice job defensively. Shoepox 2-1 to Loperfido. A breaking ball that's low, and it's 3-1. No score, top of the first. Just getting started here at Dell Diamond. Express wrapping up this six-game homestand. They'll hit the road and face El Paso starting Tuesday as this 3-1's outside ball four. So a second walk issued in this first frame for Shoepach. And that will bring up C.J. Alexander. Well, Shoepach's last start came in the series opener on Tuesday. Went 4 2/3. It was 8 hits and 5 earned runs. Now, you go back and you look at the scorecard from Tuesday's game. Shoepach got off to such a great start. Allowed a one hit the first time through the order. As this is fouled back, and it's 0-1. It was a double from Colin Price. That was the only base runner through the first three innings. But then a couple of singles to start the fourth, and then it was Alexander, who's in the box right now, who went the opposite way for a three-run homer, but the wind just carried it over the fence and left. And Trey was so frustrated. You can't blame him. 0-1. That's inside. 1-1. The wind has been howling out to left field this entire series. Today, much calmer winds, barely battering the flags, which are standing high into the air in straightaway center. 1-1. Shoepach kicks and delivers. And that's a strike, top rail of the zone. Alexander didn't like it. And it's 1-2. Joe Belangia calling balls and strikes today. Mitch Treziak, the crew chief, is down at first. Brian Van Vranken is down at third. Alexander will step out of the box and hop back in. 1-2 the count. 2 outs, a man on first for Sugarland in this top of the first. And now a throw over to first. Taking off here is Loperfido. They got him in a rundown. He's heading for second. Rodriguez gets the baseball and applies a tag. Amrock shortstop caught it from his first baseman and easily puts it on the body of Loperfido, who was not close to second there. And that'll end the threat. So Sugarland hits into a double play. And then Loperfido takes off. Shoepach throws over to first. And it's going to end this top of the first. Trey will end up facing the minimum after issuing 2 walks in the first frame. We'll go to the home half. Round Rock's offense comes to the plate when we come back.
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0: Round Rock and Sugarland traveling to this home half of the first. No score here on this Sunday afternoon. Bright sunshine. The series finale, the Express trying to salvage the set. They have dropped 4 of 5 this week. And Cam Colley will lead things off. And it's great to see Cam back. Obviously, sure, he wishes he was still in the big leagues, but his first stint as a major leaguer came over the last 2 months. So he'll face Ryan Weiss. And the first pitch from Weiss is at the bottom of the zone for strike one. So Colley playing in his 75th game with the Express. He's been a 262 hitter this year. 8 homers, 33 RBIs. The 0-1. A swing and a ground ball to the third baseman. Right at Delgado. He'll gobble it up and throw across and just beats Colley with the throw by about a step. So there's one away. 2 pitches here for Weiss, and he retires Round Rock Speedster. That'll bring up Alejandro Osuna. Sugarland does not score in the top of the first inning. They did threaten. A pair of walks, but Trey Schupak ends up facing the minimum, gets a double play ball, and then picks off Joey Loperfida. So here's Osuna. Alejandro left-handed bat against the righty in Weiss's first pitch. He'll drop in a sweeper for strike one. Ryan Weiss, the 29-year-old from South Elgin, Illinois. A turn and his 0-1 pitch. A swing and this one wrapped toward the Sugar Land dugout first base side. And it's nothing and two. This is start number 10 for Weiss this year, appearance number 14. He's been in a bit of a swingman role for Sugar Land this year. He's been great when he's come out of the bullpen for the Space Cowboys. A 3.09 ERA in those 4 appearances. 0-2, off the plate away. And it's a ball and 2 strikes. And he picked up the win on Wednesday in this series by firing off 3 1/3 of scoreless baseball. But as a starter this year, a 1-3 record, a 6.18 ERA. As the 1-2, held straight back. 51 innings of work. He's walked 26 and struck out 43. But he's on a great run right now. Over his last 17 innings on the bump, it is just 1 earned run. And that's over 4 appearances. 1-2 pitch. And that one's down and out. 2 balls and 2 strikes. Went back to his sweeper there. And he just missed the corner of the zone. Osuna, bright red batting gloves on. Red under sleeves. Now the 2-2. And he'll line this foul, third base side and up towards the suites. And the count remains at 2 balls and 2 strikes. Osuna's got the red spikes to match those red batting gloves. It's actually just the red sleeve on his left arm right now. Here's the windup and the 2-2 pitch. And this one blistered foul, third base side. I stand corrected. It's sleeves on both his left and right arm. Hard to tell. He's got the protective gear on as well. And Alejandro, who has spent the majority of his season in the big leagues with the Rangers, wind up in the 2-2. A swing and a bounding ball. Second baseman up to get it. Biggio. He'll field and quickly toss on to first. And there's 2 away. A couple of ground balls to start this game for Sugarland starter Ryan Weiss. No score. Bottom of the first. That'll bring up the rehabbing Danny Jansen. Jansen will step in. And he's 3-for-12 this week. Coming back that right forearm strain. Been on the shelf now for a couple of months. Rangers have had to pivot with their catchers this year. Both Higashioka and Jansen on the injured list. As this first pitch breaking ball is in for strike one. And right now Elias Diaz and Austin Wins are the 2 catchers for Texas. There's the wind and Weiss's 0-1 pitch. Waved at. A sinker there at 89. And it's nothing in 2. Jansen's been on the IL since June 3rd. And it's a right forearm strain. 0-2 pitch. Down and away. And it'll be 1 ball and 2 strikes. A couple of Illinois natives squaring off here. Jansen, who's from Elmhurst, a Chicago suburb. 1 ball, 2 strikes, the kick and the pitch. A swing and a line drive out to right field. This will sink in for a single. So Jansen with 2 outs goes the other way. And he's now 4-for-13 this week. This rehab stint began on Tuesday. And he's behind the plate this afternoon as well. First time we've seen him catch in back-to-back games, and he's doing it after a night game yesterday. So a man on for John Taylor. JT in the cleanup spot as Weiss, right-hander, kicks and fires. John takes up and away, and that's ball one. Taylor hitting 260 with the Express. He's got 7 homers and 42 RBIs. John playing in his 97th game overall as he opened the year with Double-A Frisco, 1-0. And that's up and in, and it's 2 balls and no strikes. And you look at his season numbers between Double-A and Triple-A, hitting 286, an OPS of 882. He's got 13 long balls. He's driven in 71. It's been a breakout season for him. 2-0. Swing, and this one off the end of the bat. He'll cue it foul third baseline. And so it's 2-1. And when you ask people about John Taylor and whether or not they saw this coming, they'll tell you they certainly noticed him during spring training. Had a great spring as the 2-1. And that's low. 3 balls and 1 strike. And then carried it over into the start of that Double-A season with the Frisco Rough Riders. He's playing in just his 155th professional game today. 25-year-old from Bend, Oregon. 3-1. That's down and in and gets by the catcher, Price. So Jansen will jog to second. That was ball four, though. So Taylor for the base on balls. And now it's first and second for Round Rock. Price kind of jogged after it quickly, but count was 3-1 there. So two-out walk after Jansen's single. And now Round Rock with an opportunity to strike first in this bottom of the first. First and second for Logan Ohapi. And Ohapi had the night off yesterday. First offering. And he'll swing and miss right through a sweeper. It's 0-1. That was down and away. And so Weiss gets ahead. Ohapi playing in his 13th game in the Rangers organization since he was traded from the Angels. The 0-1. He'll cut and miss again. This sweeper was over the plate, though. And the count here is nothing and two. Had plenty of slug from Ohapi. Restored his Rangers tenure, at least at the AAA level. Ohapi, he's got a homer. He's driven in 10 runs. And he's got 8 extra base hits, including 7 doubles. 0-2 pitch. Down and away. Picked on the backhand by Price. It's a ball and 2 strikes. No score, home half of the first, Round Rock at Sugar Land. Bright sunshine here on this Sunday afternoon from Dell Diamond. HEB Sunday Kids Day is the 1-2. And a sweeper down and away. He swung at that on the first pitch of this at-bat, but able to lay off here. And it's 2 balls and 2 strikes. Weiss working off that third base side of the rubber, his 24th pitch of this first inning coming up, and it's on the way. And there's that sweeper again, same spot down and out. No Hoppy making the adjustment. It's now 3-2. Swung right through a pair of sweepers to begin this at-bat, but does not bite on these last two offerings from Weiss. And it's been all sweepers in this plate appearance. Here's the pitch. Swings and misses, and he got a piece of it. And Colin Price took the brunt of that. Sugar Land's catcher goes down in a heap. Logan just got a piece, and Price ends up wearing this one. And so he's down right now, and a fellow catcher in Logan Ohapi crouching right next to him to check in on him here. So he'll get a visit from the trainer, Takayaki Endo. And he's going to try and walk this off here as we look at the replay. And ouch. And Logan Ohapi knew right away. It got him right where no man wants to be hit. And so he's crouched over right now with Takayaki Endo. Danny Jansen is on second base, another fellow catcher. Sure, he's seeing that. That feels Price's pain. He went down in a hurry. So 3-2 the count. Weiss will come set at the belt. And the payoff pitch. Swing and a line drive out towards the right center field gap. And this is going to bring home a run. And it's going to bring home two. Taylor chugging around third. He'll score. Logan Ohapi with a 2-RBI double. Continues his power surge. It's a 2-0 E-Train lead in this bottom of the first. Just a great 3-2, two-out swing, a slider at the top of the zone, and he shoots it into the right center field gap. So the E-Train, after scoring two runs in the previous three games, have struck for a pair with two outs in the first. Just amazing how different a lineup can look day-to-day at the AAA level. And again, lots of changes this week with the roster. This is the first pitch here to Jonah Brine. That's down and out for ball one.
6: Everybody have your hands.
0: Cody Freeman, who went up earlier in the week, Express lose their spark plug to the big leagues as this one's fouled back here to the press box just in front of me. Oh, man. Almost had a play. Couldn't reach over. The computer was in my way. First opportunity to make a play this year. That's a bummer. And the 1-1. It's a cold strike. And it's 1-2. Well, it just hit off the facing of the press box. Didn't get all the way up here into the booth. 1-2 pitch. Jonah takes low. And so it'll be two balls and two strikes. There is nothing like the adrenaline rush of seeing that foul ball coming up here to the booth. Oh, so close. 2-2. Fouled back. And this one just to our right. So two outs in this bottom of the first. Round Rock has an early 2-0 lead. The set and the 2-2. And he swings and fouls this back.

0: So Jonah battling. Weiss is up to 32 pitches now. Sugarland bullpen is active as Bryant swings. Bouncing ball up the middle. Shortstop ranging over. Shoemake's got it and fires on to first for the last out of this bottom of the first. But Round Rock strikes for two. Logan Ohapi with a two RBI double. And the E-Train have a 2-0 advantage as we go to the second.
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0: Round Rock and Sugarland heading to this top half of the second. 2-0 Express taking early lead thanks to Logan Ohapi. And so Trey Shupak will wind up in the first pitch to the left-hander here in C.J. Alexander, and that's inside for ball one. So two runs on two hits in the bottom of the first for the Express. So Shupak will turn, and now the 1-0 pitch. And it's a called strike. Alexander was up there in that first inning with two outs and a man on first, but Joey Loperfido took off. Shupak threw over to first. Loperfido was running as soon as he threw over the bag, and they would gun him down at second. Shupak will misfire with this 1-1 curve. It's down and away, two balls and a strike. And Trey had a long wait in that Round Rock dugout. Ryan Weiss, the starter for Sugarland, needed 33 pitches to get through the first. The 2-1. A swing and a high fly down the right field side, but this one will keep hooking and move foul. C.J. Alexander having an incredible season. Hitting .261, but he's slugging .535. He's got 21 homers and 60 RBIs. 2-2 pitch. And that just misses. Trey tries a sinker there towards the outer edge. No challenge from Jansen. And a payoff pitch is coming up. So Shupak will twist, he'll turn. A 3-2. And it's skied behind the plate. Third base side. Jansen, the catcher, giving it a look over near the Round Rock dugout. And it ends up on top of the Express dugout. We'll see another 3-2 pitch coming up. So Shupak has had to work hard early in this game. Again, walked two in the first inning, but faced the minimum, a double play ball, and then, as we mentioned, able to catch Loperfido trying to swipe second base in that first frame. Alexander now has had a big week in this ballpark. He's got a 12-game hitting streak, a 15-game on-base streak. Shupak will kick in this 3-2. Waved at. So Trey, his first strikeout of the day. It's C.J. Alexander, and there's one down. So that will bring up Colin Price. Price, another power bat in this Sugarland lineup, 14 homers and 35 RBIs. Here's the wind in the first pitch. That's in there for strike one, a fastball at 89. Well, Colin Price will homer two times on Wednesday in this series. Now the kick in the 0-1. That's just off the plate, down and away. And it's one ball and one strike. It was his third multi-homer game of the season. Just the fifth of his career. But he's only got three hits in this series, and two of those home runs on Wednesday. 3-for-17 this week. 1-1. That's down and out. Two balls and one strike. Round Rock 2, Sugar Land nothing, as we're in this top half of the second. Second baseman John Taylor playing more up the middle. First baseman Bride having to cover a lot of ground on the right side of the diamond. 2-1. Did Price go around? It was down and in. No, he did not. Three balls and one strike. So Šupak has not been around the zone as much as we're used to seeing. This is 3-1 pitch. Cut and a miss. Big swing there on a slider. Pulls the string, and it's 3-2. So he goes 3-2 to both Alexander and now Price. And the 13th pitch of this inning is coming up. No kick and fire. And he got him looking. Price doesn't like it. Took a step towards first, thinking it was ball four, then froze as he realized it was strike three. Just barely touching that outer corner at the knees. Maybe was a ball. Would have been close if it was challenged. But it's back-to-back strikeouts for Trey in this second frame. It will spin that slider right to the outer corner. And the first pitch now to Trenton Brooks. And it starts him off with a curve, and it's 0-1. First base side of the mound. He'll hold, he'll turn, and the 0-1 pitch. That's strike two. So gets ahead of the lefty. Šupak, the 30-year-old from LaGrange, Texas. Had a great high school career at LaGrange High. Won the state title there in 2013. Not this ballpark, though. That is where the UIL State Championships are hosted now. As this 0-2 is high, a ball and two strikes. But the 3A classification in 2013 was actually down at Dish Fall Field at the University of Texas. But Šupak remembers watching his brother play in this ballpark growing up in the state championship as the 1-2 is in the dirt. Two balls and two strikes. Two outs right now, top of the second inning. Nobody on. Šupak will come set. He'll kick up, and the pitch to Brooks. And it's fouled out of play. There's the turn, and now the 2-2 again. A swing, and this ball hit hard. Second baseman going to his right, Taylor off his glove and into center field. So it'll be a single. That ball was smoked. 100.8 off the bat of Trenton Brooks. And so a man on is Zach Coles coming up. Zach Cole, who is hitting just 154 this year. Šupak kicks and delivers. Yeah, this one's fouled back just above us in the press box, and it's 0-1. Brooks with the first hit of the game for the Space Cowboys. Two walks in that first inning. And now after Šupak strikes out a pair to open up the second, Brooks singles to get aboard. Ryan holding him on at first in the 0-1. on the edge for a strike. Changeup fading away from the lefty, and it's 0-2. Well, Šupak will mix it up. Four-seamer, slider, changeup, curveball, and a sinker. Throws his four-seam more than any other pitch as the 0-2. And there is the four-seam fastball, but rides away. Ball and two strikes. Full side shift is on for the left-hander in Cole. And Šupak will get ready. He'll kick and fire. And this ball's punished down the right field side. That's a fair ball. This is going to skip down into the corner. Hover just getting to it now. Heading for third is Brooks, and he'll get the stop sign as into second with a double is Cole. So Sugarland with two outs now threatening. Round Rock with a 2-0 lead. They scored both those runs in the bottom of the first with two down. And Sugarland trying to rip a page out of Round Rock's book as Lucas Spence is coming up. And Spence, who has had a nice week despite a tough start to his AAA life. Nate Borkowski, Round Rock's pitching coach, is going to head out to the mound here and talk to Šupak. They're going to go over the game plan here against Lucas Spence. A homer at 16 RBIs. He has walked five times this week. So Trey will dust off the rubber. And he's had to work hard again. 41 pitches with two outs right now in this second. First pitch. And this one off the plate away for ball one. Second and third, two outs. Šupak winds and fires. Breaking ball away. Now it's 2-0. And now Round Rock's bullpen is active. So a right-hander begins to warm up. And the 2-0. Swing and a miss. Big cut there from Lucas Spence. Šupak spins the slider by him. 2-1. The turn of the 2-1 pitch. A swing and a slow bouncer to the first baseman. Bryan will glove it. They're going to say this one caught the foot of Spence and then rolled to Bryan. So it's two balls and two strikes. Off the bat, it looked like it bounced right over to Jonah. But it did clip his foot. And so the count will even up at 2-2. Important pitch early in this game. Round Rock trying to just get through this top of the second with Šupak still on the mound. You'd like to not go to your bullpen quite yet. Second and third, 2-0. Express have the lead. And Trey will kick and fire. Waved at. So Šupak ends up striking out the side here in this second inning. But a single and a double with two outs at Sugarland on the doorstep of their first run. Trey Šupak denies the Space Cowboys, and we'll go to the bottom of the second. E-Train with a 2-0 lead. 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
10: 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He threw a record 7 no-hitters and became the oldest pitcher to throw a no-hitter at age 44. He also pitched in an incredible 27 seasons spanning four decades.
0: That's a Hall of Fame career unlike any other. 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

0: Trevor Hopper to lead things off for Round Rock as we go to this bottom of the second. 2-0 is our score. The Express have the lead. And Ryan Weiss back out to the mound after a 32-pitch first inning. Is 1-0 up and away. And it's 2 balls and no strikes. So 2 runs on 2 hits, no errors for the Express. It's 2 runs, 2 hits, and no errors for Sugarland. Weiss will wind up in his 2-0 pitch. Hover wraps it foul towards the Sugarland dugout. And it's 2 balls and 1 strike. So Trevor Hover playing in his 98th game of the season. And in yesterday's ball game, Hover got aboard twice on a pair of walks. 2-1. Take the breaking ball, and it'll miss off the plate. Believe a bit up, but we're going to get a challenge from Sugarland. I think this is going to be overturned. So we'll go to the board and take a peek at where this one was. Sugarland challenge in this bottom of the second, and the call's overturned. It is a successful challenge. It was squarely at the top half of the zone. Colin Price kind of did a double take there, was surprised it was called a ball and then challenged. So now it's 2-2, and here it comes. And Hover with a three-quarter swing goes right by him. Good sweeper there that was smothered in the dirt. And so there's one away. First strikeout for Ryan Weiss. That'll bring up the dangerous Caber Rodriguez. So Caber has been Round Rock's lone source of offense the previous 3 days. Express, who scored just 2 runs in the last 3 games, and both of them came on Caber Rodriguez homers. Pair of solo shots, first pitch, and he'll take up and out for ball one. And so Caber is up to 11 home runs with the Express. It is 16 now between AA and AAA. That is a career high. He has doubled up his previous career high. 1-0 is in the dirt, 2 balls and no strikes. In 2024 with AA Frisco, he hit 8 home runs. That was the most he'd had in a single season prior to this year. And now with 5 weeks left in the season, he's got 16. And the 2-0 pitch. He'll swing and line it right back where it came from, into center field. So Caber Rodriguez with a 1-out single. Third knock of the ball game for the Express as they lead it 2-0. That'll bring up Orlando Martinez. He's got such quick hands. Just feels like he can always let the ball travel and react and send it up the middle to the opposite field. Well done by Caber. So he's aboard. Brings up the left-hander and the 9-hitter in Orlando Martinez. Weiss from the stretch. Third base side of the rubber. And his first toss. And Orlando takes above the zone. That's ball one. So Ryan Weiss, who has allowed 2 runs, now 3 hits today, and he's at 42 pitches. Throw over to first. Rodriguez dives back safely. Caber, a threat to steal the bag. He's got 3 stolen bases this year. And between AA and AAA, he's got 8 stolen bags. The pitch, and it's fouled back to the screen. It's a ball and a strike. Martinez playing in his 17th game. 239 average, no homers, 4 RBIs. Look at his numbers with AA Frisco this year. He hit 318 there. 1-1. And this is sliced foul. 1-2. A long start to this game. Both starting pitchers have had to bear down early. And for Trey Schupak, he's worked around trouble in the first 2 innings. He's had 2 men on in each of the first 2 frames, but has not allowed a run. And the 1-2. That's down and in. 2 balls and 2 strikes. Well, a right-hander warming up in the Sugarland bullpen. I wonder how much longer they're going to let Weiss stay out there. Rodriguez leaning towards second right now off the first base bag. And the pitch. Up and away. And the count goes to 3-2. With a win today for the Express, they will salvage the series, take 2 of 6, and they would move to 6 games back of first with 30 to go. So still in the hunt, but they'll need a lot to happen to clinch a second-half title. And now with Sugar Land winning yesterday, they do own the tiebreaker over Round Rock. So it is really a 7-game lead, an 8-game lead coming into today, because Round Rock would have to win the second half outright over Sugar Land. Rodriguez takes off. Martinez swings and fouls it back. The Express with a 2-0 lead, bottom of the second inning. The tiebreaker rules are as follows. If two teams are tied at the top of the standings, it goes to head-to-head record in the second half, not for the overall season. And Sugar Land and Round Rock, this is their lone matchup in half number 2. Another 3-2, Rodriguez goes again. Martinez fouls it off again. So another productive at-bat for a Round Rock hitter. Martinez set to face an 8th pitch from Ryan Weiss. And Weiss, who's such a terrific story, made his major league debut earlier this year. 29-year-old who was in the KBO last season. And now the 3-2, Rodriguez running. That pitch is high, ball 4. So Weiss will issue a second walk. Now Mickey's story might be coming out of the dugout. We'll see what he decides to do here. Cam Colley walking up. He's got a right-hander warming. And it looks like Mickey's going to let Weiss stay out there. For Weiss, though, this is his first time back in affiliated baseball since 2023. He's been overseas over the last number of years. As Colley swings and gets a hold of one, a fly ball to left, but not deep enough, as getting back on it, Loperfido makes the catch and fires back into second. So there's two away. Now, that ball's hit the previous 3 nights. It might leave the yard with how the wind has been blowing, but this one out towards deep left field and caught. There's 2 down now, and Alejandro Osuna will bat. Round Rock with men on first and second here in this bottom of the second, leading it 2-0. And Osuna steps in. First pitch. It's in the dirt for ball 1. Alejandro grounded out softly to the second baseman, Biggio, in that first frame. Shortstop playing right next to the bank, Shoemake. 1-0. Osuna swings, and this is a high fly to deep right. Cole's moving back on it. He's looking up, and Alejandro Osuna's got a 3-run homer. So the Express with a 5-0 lead in this bottom of the second. Alejandro Osuna, his second homer in a Round Rock uniform. And the E-Train offense cooking early. A slider down and in, and he goes out and gets. And he puts it well up onto the berm in right. So with 2 outs again, the Express strike. And here's Danny Jansen. Right on right here as Weiss will wind up in the first pitch. That's down and away for ball 1. So a 2-RBI double from Logan Ohapi in the first. A 3-run homer from Alejandro Osuna in the second. As Jansen takes this inside, almost hits him. And the count quickly goes to 2-0. Here's the turn and the pitch. And that one misses down. And now it's 3-0. So a 5-0 Round Rock lead. We're going to get a challenge here from the catcher, Colin Price. He thinks this one was a strike. We're going to take a look at the board. And that one, it was beneath the zone. Unsuccessful challenge for Sugar Land. So they'll have one remaining the rest of the day. Price, who was correct on a challenge earlier in the inning, but not here. 3-0 the count and the pitch. And Jansen taking all the way. A sinker will make it 3-1. Well, now it does not look like anybody's warming up in that Sugarland bullpen. Weiss hit 56 pitches as the 3-1. And it's in the dirt, ball four. And Mickey Storey's walking out. So whoever it was out there that was warming is apparently ready, because there's nobody throwing at the moment. And we'll get a pitching change. So Sugarland trailing at 5-0 with two outs in this bottom of the second, and a new arm to take over for the Space Cowboys when we come back on Sports Radio AM 1300 The Zone and the free iHeartRadio app.
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0: John Taylor to bat as Trey McLaughlin will take over for the Sugarland Space Cowboys in this bottom of the second. It is 5-0 Round Rock. Two in the bottom of the first, three here in this bottom of the second, and they have knocked out the starter Ryan Weiss today. So Danny Jansen just drew a walk. He's aboard as Taylor swings, and a tapper out in front of the plate, picking it up the catcher Price and throws on the move to first to get the final out of this second inning. But Round Rock will score three runs. They'll do it on two hits, including an Alejandro Osuna big fly, his second of the year. And it's a 5-0 E-Train advantage as we move to the third inning here from Dell Diamond.
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0: Trey Schupach back out to the mound here for Round Rock. As we go to this top half of the third, the Express 5, the Space Cowboys nothing. Schupach's first pitch to Braden Shoemake, and he'll pound the zone. It's 0-1. Logan O'Hoppe, two RBI double in the first. Alejandro Osuna, three-run homer in the second. That's how it's gone so far for this Express offense as the 0-1 off the plate away. And it'll be one ball and one strike. And Schupach has worked hard through the first two innings today. 46 pitches, but he has not allowed a run. A couple of hits, couple of walks, and he's worked around it. Now time is called here. Before this next pitch comes in, and Schupach had something in his eye, so he's going to step off the back of the mound. It appears to be okay. He's going to get a visit from the trainer. Hey, Borkowski, the pitching coach, Kyle Moore, Round Rock's manager, is going to come out.

0: ready to go. So Brayden Shoemake will wait a little bit longer. The Texas A&M products. As Trey kicks and deals. And Shoemake swings and golfs this out to straightaway center. It's carrying. Martinez going back. Still going back. Reaches up and makes the catch. At just enough time before running into that wall, but it still went into the fence hard. Orlando Martinez with a terrific play fighting the sun. He was able to somewhat brace himself before the fence. So Shoemake gives it a ride, but Martinez is there for it. And Orlando appears to be okay. He was slowing down as he was getting closer to the fence. And so he didn't go crashing into it, but still hit it hard. And it was not the fully padded wall that he ran into. As the first pitch breaking ball to Kevin Biggio, it's in the dirt for ball one. But it's the part of the fence there. You've got the gate out in straightaway center. So the top half of the wall is padded, or the top quarter of the wall, I should say, is the pitch. And it's a fly ball left field side. This will escape out of play. It's 1-1. And the bottom quarter of the wall is padded. But then the middle of the wall, that's a chain link fence there. Is, again, that's the gate to the shed out there at straightaway center. And so Martinez actually might have helped him that it wasn't the padded wall, as this is in for a strike. Because he could kind of reach his arms out at a little more time to brace himself after making the catch. It's a tremendous play. 1-2 pitch off the plate away. 2 balls and 2 strikes. Round Rock with a 5-0 lead. Schupak getting some help from his defense. 2-2 offering coming up to Biggio. He'll kick and fire. A swing and a liner right at the second baseman. Taylor's got it. Softly hit, 2 down. And Raynel Delgado will walk up. Shupak trying to make it 3 scoreless frames to begin this start. Delgado bounced into a double play his first time up. And Shupak's first pitch and a big cut, and it's by him. Slider at 82, and it's 0-1. He'll twist, and the 0-1 pitch. A swing and a line drive. This one harder, but right at the second baseman, Taylor again. John takes them both in. That one 1-0-1 off the bat. Much more difficult play, but he didn't have to move for it. So it's a 1-2-3 third for Round Rock's Trey Shupak. And we go to the bottom of the third inning. Round Rock holds a 5-0 lead as we step aside on Sports Radio AM 1300 The Zone and the free iHeartRadio app. Rock 'em with the Round Rock Express at Dell Diamond. 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

0: Logan O'Hoppe to lead things off for Round Rock as we go to this home half of the third. It's a 5-0 Express lead as the first pitch, and O'Hoppe takes low for ball one. So Round Rock 5, Sugar Land 0. The Express 2 in the first, 3 in the second. O'Hoppe a big reason why. As the 1-0, and he'll take the slider for a strike, 1-1. O'Hoppe with a double into the right center field gap to drive in two with two outs in that first frame. RBI's number 11 and 12 of his Express career as he's out in front on this 1-1 slider. It'll zip by him and it's 1-2, and now he'll ask for time. Trey McLaughlin back out to the mound. He got the final out of the second inning. Ryan Weiss, the starter, inning in 2/3 today. 5 earned runs, 3 walks, and a strikeout. Gave up a homer to Alejandro Osuna as the 1-2. Bounces in, 2 balls and 2 strikes. Rangers and A's sit to get started about 40 minutes from Sutter Health Park, where Texas will try and take the series from the Athletics and salvage that road trip. 2-2. A swing and a fly ball. It'll hang in the air out to right center. Zipping over to his right, Zach Cole. And he'll bring it down over the top of that navy blue cap. Hoppy retired. Jonah Bryant coming up. That road trip for the Rangers starting off in Los Angeles against the Angels. They dropped 3 of 4. They dropped the opener at Sutter Health Park. Now trying to win today to go 3-4 in a road trip that many thought could be a big week for Texas, as this first bit to Jonah Bryant is high for ball one. And Jonah Bryant was there at the start of the trip in L.A. before he was designated for assignment. He cleared and rejoins this Express club. 1-0. Breaking ball up and in. 2-0. And Bryant, who's had a great season here in Round Rock. Express happy to have him back. Jonah, 10 homers. He's got 60 RBIs. The pitch. He'll swing and pop it up. First baseline foul territory, but it'll end up behind the Sugar Land dugout. So it'll be 2 balls and 1 strike. 99th game of the season for Jonah Bryde. You love having a veteran presence like him on your roster. A guy that's been around the block, been a big leaguer, and had success as the 2-1. It's inside 3-1. It still has a lot to offer to a major league club. They brought it up to some left-handed pitching. Didn't get much of a runway, though, as the 3-1. Up and in ball 4. So he'll work a walk, and he's done that all season long here when he's been with the Express. Bryant, who enters today 4th in the Pacific Coast League in walks. And Trevor Hover will bat. With one out, a man on, right on left here, first pitch. And Hover takes up and away for ball 1. Trevor struck out in the second inning. A-Train 5, Space Cowboys 0. A man on, one out, bottom of the third. Full side shift is on, the 1-0. And Hover swings and loops this left field side. Loperfido moving over. He'll just play it on one hop. So a walk and a single. And the Express have 2 on with 1 out for Cabo Rodriguez. And this is a dangerous hitter right now in Cabo, who's got 2 home runs in the previous 3 games. He's got 11 on the year, and he's singled his first time up today. The stretch and the first pitch. And that's a breaking ball for strike 1. So McLaughlin, again, took over in that second inning. Right-hander who this year has a 4.37 ERA, 0-1. And that one bounces in, and it's 1-1. This is his 17th appearance up from Double-A Corpus Christi, where he opened the year. 27-year-old, originally drafted by the New York Mets in 2021. 1-1. And he goes around. That pitch down and away, and he was fooled by the slider. So it's 1-2. From Bridgeport, Connecticut. 1-2 pitch. Swinging off the end of the bat, right side of the infield. First baseman will glove. Brooks will flip to the pitcher covering only play he has, and there's out number two. So you'll take it if you're Round Rock. That does move the runners up. So it'll be second and third with two outs now. And Orlando Martinez is the batter. Martinez can extend this lead. 5 runs on 5 hits today for Round Rock in a 5-0 advantage over Sugarland in this bottom of the third. And this first pitch is low for ball one. It's been long innings here for Sugarland, and it's a recipe for disaster on a day like today. It is warm. You want to get your defense off the field as soon as possible. It has not been the case for these Space Cowboys. And a long talk here. Colin Price, the catcher, goes out to chat with McLaughlin. McLaughlin, whose career began in the Mets organization. And he was taken by the Astros in the AAA phase of the Rule 5 draft in December. On the 1-0 pitch, Martinez cuts right through it, and it's 1-1. Jonah Bryant off third. Trevor Hover off second. And the 1-1. It's downstairs, 2 balls and 1 strike. Top of the order coming up, Cam Colley looms large in the on-deck circle. McLaughlin trying to splitter there. Now is 2-1. A swing and a line drive into right field. That's a base hit. Scoring from third is Bryant. Wheeling to the plate is Hover. It's a 2-RBI, 2-out single for Orlando Martinez. It's 7-0 Round Rock. The 2-out hitting continues for the E-Train. All 7 runs today have come with 2 outs. Martinez with his 5th and 6th RBIs as a member of the Express. And here comes Cam Colley. First pitch from McLaughlin. And Cam will take the slider for strike one. Ohapi, a 2-RBI double in the first. Osuna with a 3-run homer in the second. Now Martinez with a 2-RBI single in this third. The 0-1 over the top of a slider, and it's 0-2. So 7-0 Express, and the bats have broken out today after a long slumber. They have arrived on this Sunday afternoon for a 7 spot, or not even through the third. The pitch, and there goes Martinez, swing and a miss by Colley. He's retired on 3 pitches. So Round Rock scores 2 runs. They'll do it on 2 hits, and we'll head to the top of the fourth. 7-0 Express on Sports Radio AM 1300 The Zone and the free iHeartRadio app.
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1: 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Trey Schupach back out to the bump as we go to the top of the fourth here from Dell Diamond. Round Rock with a 7-0 lead as Schupach's first pitch to Joey Loperfido. He'll square around a bunt and pull back, and it's low for ball one. 7 runs on 6 hits for Round Rock today. No errors. Or Sugarland, no runs, 2 hits, and no errors. The 1-0. Called strike on the outer edge, and it's on 1. And for Trey Schupach, worked out of trouble in the first and the second, but in the third, a 1-2-3 inning. Round Rock starter will kick up, and a 1-1 pitch, a breaking ball that's lifted foul and out of play down that third base line. So it's 1-2. Express trying to finish up this series with a victory, snap a 4-game skid. A loss today would mean a 5th in a row for the first time since mid-May. They have not had a 5-game losing streak since May 14th through the 19th as this 1-2 is down. 2 balls and 2 strikes. And it would be the 3rd 5-game losing streak of the season for the Express. Schupach will twist. And the 2-2. A liner out of play, third base side. The second half has been so great for Round Rock. 24-20 despite a tough week here against Sugar Land. It's their first series loss since before the All-Star break. Which they suffered at the hands of Reno. Dropped 4-6 there at Greater Nevada Field. 2-2. A swing and this ball roped back up the middle and into center. So Joey Loperfido with a leadoff single. And Sugar Land has a man aboard in this top of the fourth inning. And C.J. Alexander is coming out. If you're the Oklahoma City Comets, you're looking at the score here, licking your chops right now, with an opportunity to gain a game in the standings if this one does hold. OKC is 5.5 back going into their game today with Albuquerque. They could go to 4.5 back with a win in a Sugarland loss here. As this first pitch to Alexander off the plate away for ball one. And that's big for a lot of reasons, but it's important because OKC and Sugarland are set to square off next week at Constellation Field in what will be a massive series between those two foes. 1-0, down and away 2-0, and they will face each other 12 more times down the stretch. So if you're an Express fan, you're sitting there thinking, well, maybe they'll beat up on each other and kind of split those final 12 games. Again, Round Rock, who enters today 7 games back, but technically it's 8. Is the 2-0. And that's off the plate away 3-0. That's because Sugar Land now owns the tiebreaker after they won this series. So Round Rock's got to climb 1 game better than what the standings say in order to win a second half title. 3-0. And it's a 4-pitch walk here to Alexander. So Sugar Land's got 2 on with nobody out. And Schupach issues his 3rd walk of the afternoon. Now Colin Price coming up. Well, you go back to Tuesday, which is the last time we saw Trey. And Round Rock had a 4-0 lead through 3 innings. And then in the 4th, Sugarland 3 runs. In the 5th, they scored 2 more, and they took the lead. And so there's a lot of baseball left to be played here on this Sunday. Schupach will have to be careful against Price, who's got 14 homers this season. And the first offering. And that's low for ball one. Colin Price, who last year was 3rd in the Astros organization in home runs. He had 18 of them. Was 5th in RBIs as the 1-0. That's down and in. 2 balls and no strikes. That's 6 straight. That's out of the zone here for Schupach. Mark Church was warming up earlier. He's going to grab his glove and walk towards the bullpen mound now again. Schupak falling behind. 2-0 pitch coming up. It's on the way. Rice will take a strike. Fastball at 89, and it's 2-1. Rice struck out looking in the second inning. And Schupak's 2-1 pitch bounces in. Jansen bodies it up and keeps it in front. It's 3-1. Well, Trenton Brooks is on deck. He homered in yesterday's game. And today, singled in the second inning on a ball that he mashed past the second baseman, Taylor. He's a dangerous bat as the 3-1 is inside ball four. And now they're loaded up. That's back-to-back walks from Schupak. And after the leadoff single, the bases are full with nobody out. And Dave Borkowski is going to walk out to the mound here. Round Rock's pitching coach will talk to Schupak. Try and settle down the big right-hander. See if maybe he could get through this fourth inning without the Express going to their bullpen. Final game of this series was Sugar Land. Final game of the homestand. Round Rock will be back in town on Tuesday, August 25th to take on the Albuquerque Isotopes. It's the start of a six-game series against the Colorado Rockies AAA affiliate. We hope you'll join us on August 25th for Triple Play Tuesday. 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Six against Albuquerque, and then six more against the Los Angeles Dodgers AAA affiliate, the back-to-back reigning champions, their AAA club. First pitch here to Trenton Brooks, and he'll foul it back, and it's 0-1. So Sugar Land trying to chip away here, down 7-0. They've got the bases loaded with nobody out in the top of the fourth. Schupak, first base, out of the rubber. No wind up, and the 0-1. And misses with his slider there, close pitch. Jansen held it out for a moment, but it was down, and the count evens at one apiece. Oprofito off third, Alexander off second, Price is off first. Schupak's 1-1 toss. A fly ball down the third base side, and this one sails up into the stands. The count 1-2 here. Well, Sugar Land has won these past four games primarily because of their pitching. Wednesday it was their offense. They scored 10 times, but it limited Round Rock to just 2 runs. 1-2 pitch. Breaking ball low. 2-2. But again, it's 4 runs the previous 4 days for the Express offense. And today they have scored 7 runs in the first 3 innings. So Sugar Land's going to have to win a baseball game a different kind of way. They want to take the finale. 2-2. Up and out. 3-2. And you look at what they've done in the second half offensively. It's not as if they have been one of the best teams in the PCL on offense in this second half. Payoff pitch. It swung on and smacked into right for a single. Loperfino scores from third, getting the wave around third. Alexander, the throw to the plate, is cut off. 2 RBI single from Trenton Brooks. And Sugar Land has begun their comeback. They now trail at 7-2 in this top of the fourth. Stopping at second base was Price. And that might be all for Schupak. Kyle Moore is coming out of the dugout. That's a call to the bullpen. So Trey battled through the first 3 innings, just could not get through this fourth. A single, 2 walks, followed by a 2 RBI single from Trenton Brooks. That's how this top of the fourth has begun. And the Space Cowboys have knocked Round Rock's starter out of the game. We'll take a break for the pitching change. E-Train 7, Sugar Land 2, but 2 on with nobody out in this top of the fourth when we come back. All right, I'm on.
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Mark Church to take over as we stay in this top half of the fourth. Sugarland has scored twice and looking for more. Nobody out. They've got men on first and second. Round Rock's lead is 7-2 now. And the first pitch to Zach Cole is low for ball one. So Trey Schupach, three innings plus a little bit more. He came back out for this fourth, but did not record an out. So now Church trying to get through this top of the fourth and keep it at a 7-2 Round Rock lead. And this pitch misses, and Church is going to fall behind. Two balls and no strikes to Sugarland's seven hitter. So Cole, who doubled back in the second inning, roped one down the right field line. 2-0 pitch. And this is fouled back, and it's 2-1. Zach Cole, the Ball State product from Springfield, Missouri. As Church comes set, and the 2-1 pitch. That's low, three balls and one strike. Gotta be careful here of your Church. 3-1. Off the plate away, that's ball four. That is the fifth walk issued by Round Rock Pitching today. And the third of this inning, and now they're loaded up. So Sugarland has the bases loaded with nobody out. Two runs already home. Mark Church just entering. It's a 4.87 ERA for Mark this year. This is his 22nd appearance, 20 and a third of work as the first pitch to Lucas Spence. And he chases that one right by him. It's 0-1. So Spence, the 6'5" left-hander out of SIU Edwardsville, and he'll swing and miss again. It's nothing and two. Church pulls the string twice. A couple of sliders here to start him off. A nice response after issuing a walk to Cole. Two pitches over the plate that Cole goes after and whiffs at. 0-2 the count. Mark is ready. And the pitch. That's upstairs. That heater at 98. A little extra life to it. It's 1-2. Colin Price off third. Trent Brooks off second. Cole offers the pitch. Slider outside. Two balls, two strikes. Not a bad idea. And Church, 25-year-old. No kick and fire. Swing and a miss. Back to the slider. Gets a strikeout with it. And there's the first out of this top of the fourth. Boy, did Round Rock need that. So one away. Braden Shoemake now coming up. With two runs already home this inning and nobody out, things were unraveling a bit, but Church settles him down with a big K. First pitch to Shoemake. That's a called strike. 97 on the outer edge. It's 0-1. No challenge from Shoemake. That one just barely shaving the outer rail of the zone. 0-1 pitch. A swing, and this one top foul behind the plate. And it's 0-2. For Trey Schupach, two runs allowed in this start, but two of the three on right now belong to him. He's hoping Mark Church can get through this top of the fourth. 0-2. Waved at. So Church comes back after issuing a walk to load the bases and strikes out Spence and Shoemake. A devastating slider to both of them. And now there's two away, and Kevin Biggio will bat. Biggio 0-1 with a walk. And the first offering. Cut and a miss. Plenty of swing and miss in Mark Church's start to this outing. He'll hold, and now the 0-1 pitch. And Biggio swings and cracks it high in the air. Deep right field. Hovers at the wall. And it's off the top of the fence. Price is home. Right behind him is Brooks. Cole is in. Legging out a triple is Biggio. And Sugarland's right back in this game.
It's a bases clearing triple. And it's now a 7-5 Round Rock lead, a 5 spot for the Space Cowboys in the top of the fourth. Biggio just missed a grand slam. Off the top of the wall, Hover almost had it. He jumped up near the fence but could not bring it down. And so here's Raynell Delgado. This is a 2-run game. First pitch. And it's off the plate away for ball one. Nearly a grand slam to make it a 1-run ball game as now Church is 1-0. And squaring around Delgado, he'll pull back. That's a strike. And it's 1-1 here. So 5 runs have scored in this fourth inning. And man, it's felt like we've played an entire game. We're only in this top of the fourth as the 1-1, a cut and a miss. 1-2. So Church's slider has worked wonders today. And now Church will step off the back of the mound. So Trey Shoopak's line is now complete. Trey's going to allow 4 runs in 3 innings as Church kicks up in the 1-2. That's in the dirt. 2 balls and 2 strikes. Well, Hover was at the wall and kind of jumped up against the fence. Almost had a play on it. Might have even caught some of his glove as it hit off the top of the fence. A kick in the pitch, and it's fouled off. And this one gets the catcher, Danny Jansen, and he's going to need a moment here. Well, watching the replay right now to see whether or not Hover made contact with this ball, and he just missed it as it hit off the yellow line, the padded yellow line at the top of the wall. Biggio almost had a grand slam. 2-2. Church's pitch. A swing and a liner right field side, but curving foul. And it's been a long top of the fourth inning here. This Round Rock defense has been baking in the sun for quite a while. Broken bat there for Delgado, so he'll go over and grab a new piece of lumber. Sugar Land trailing it by 2 runs. It is 7-5.

0: Gatto steps back in. Mark Church will come set his 22nd pitch of the inning. It's off the plate away. And it's 3-2. And now there's some movement out there in the Round Rock bullpen. Do they go back to the pen here in this fourth? The pitch. Swing and a miss. They will not. Mark Church is going to end up striking out the side here in the fourth. But Sugarland scores 5 times, and they'll do it on 3 hits. They'll take advantage of 3 walks, and we'll go to the bottom of the fourth inning. Round Rock's lead cut to 2. It is 7-5.
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0: Alejandro Osuna to lead it off for Round Rock as we go to this bottom of the fourth. And Kai-Wei Tung will take the mound. And his first pitch sinker is in for strike one. 7 runs, 6 hits, no errors for Round Rock. It's 5 runs, 5 hits, and no errors for Sugarland. It was 7-0 Express going to the top of the fifth. Space Cowboys just struck for 5 as Tung's 0-1. Osuna floats his foul over the third base netting, and it's quickly 0-2. So Tung takes over for Trey McLaughlin. McLaughlin an inning in the third out of the bullpen. Space Cowboys will need a comeback win, and this game has felt very similar to Tuesday's series opener, although more runs scored in the opening frames here today. 0-2 to Alejandro, and he'll take down and away. And it's 1-2. Remember, Round Rock had an early 4-0 lead in Tuesday's game. Sugarland stormed back and took a 5-4 lead in the fifth. Now the 1-2 pitch. Osuna reaches for it, flips it foul down the left field line and up to the seats. And so it'll be 1-2. Alejandro with a 3-run homer in the second, which at the time pushed the Round Rock lead to 5-0. And Wade Tung comes set, and here's his 1-2. And Osuna cracks it foul down the left field line and out of play. Second time we've seen Tung in this series. He last took the mound on Thursday night. Went two scoreless frames out of the bullpen. Six up, six down with three strikeouts. And Tung's 1-2 offering. Inside, two balls and two strikes. So this is his ninth appearance with Sugar Land. He has spent majority of his 2026 in the big leagues with the Astros. And the 2-2. Swinging a bouncing ball, third base side, ranging well over to his right. Delgado floats the throw to first. It pulls Brooks off the bag. And Alejandro soon has got an infield single. Shift was on there. Delgado had a long ways to go to get to this ball in the backhand. Made a great effort just to get a throw over there, but Osuna runs well. And he's got two hits today. Brings up Danny Jansen. So Jansen, who singled in the first, he walked in the second. As Tung comes set. And the first pitch, Jansen will take inside. That's ball one. Well, we've had pitchers' duels, plural, for most of the week. Outside of Tuesday's ball game and Wednesday as well, as the 1-0. And Jansen pops it up on the infield. Second baseman shading his eyes, Biggio, goes back, now moves forward, now plants his feet, makes the catch overhead. A step out onto the grass in Chantlow Center. So there's one away in this bottom of the fourth. Round Rock 7, Sugar Land 5. And it'll bring up John Taylor. And Taylor walked in the first inning, came around to score on Ohapi's double, and then he rolled one right out in front of home plate that the catcher Price was able to take care of. So Tung will come set from the stretch and the first offering. And Taylor swings away and fouls it back. It's 0-1. So John Taylor, Louisiana Lafayette product. It's the start at second base today. Al Moore's been able to move him all around the diamond. The definition of a utility player. Now a throw over to first. Osuna is out. Brooks gets the tag on him, and Alejandro picked off. Tried to lunge back into first instead of diving. And so there's two outs. That's a tough break. I think he was a bit surprised. On the pitch, and Taylor takes down and away, and it's one ball and one strike. Well, now Stugeland's got a chance to get off the field quickly, and after Round Rock had that long top of the fourth, you'd like for their guys to stay in that dugout for as long as possible here. 1-1, breaking ball down and in, and it's two balls and a strike, but a challenge from Colin Price, Stugeland's catcher. He thought this one caught the zone, and might be correct. We're going to take a look at the board. It's a Space Cowboys challenge, and it'll be overturned, a successful one. So instead of 2-1, it's 1-2 here. That was a filthy sweeper from Kaiway Tung. Tung, whose career began in the Twins organization, signed out of Taiwan back in 2017 by Minnesota. And the 1-2 pitch. A swing and a pop-up left side of the infield. Third baseman drifting back on it, Delgado, into shallow left, and he's got it overhead. And so Kaiway Tung faces the minimum here in this fourth. We'll go to the top of the fifth. Sugar Land has the momentum right now. They trailed at 7-0 at one point. It's 7-5. 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
1: Round Rock and Sugarland heading to this top of the fifth, 7-5. Express have the lead. Mark Church, right-hander, first pitch to the lefty and Joey Loperfido, and he'll take a strike. It's a four-seamer at 97, and it's 0-1. So Church, who took over in the fourth with two on and nobody out, as the 0-1, and Loperfido takes low. And it's one ball and one strike. And Mark did end up striking out the side, but he also issued a walk and gave up a bases-clearing triple to Kevin Biggio. Church is 1-1. A swing, and this is a line shot into right center field for a single. Hover was playing deep, so he'll get to it quickly and fire it in. And he holds Loperfido to a single here as we open up this top of the fifth. So Joey Loperfido has reached base three times today. A walk in the first and now two singles. And here comes the tying run. It's C.J. Alexander, and this has just been remarkable what Sugarland has done, not only this week, but in the second half. And this is what they've been about here in half number two. It's why they're 31-13. First pitch here to Alexander, and it's a firm heater for strike one. So many comeback wins at home this year. They've got 12 walk-off victories. And how many times did we say 2 weeks ago Sugarland has come back when we were going through the out-of-town scoreboard at the end of the night as Alexander cuts and misses, and it's 0-2. I mean, you'd look once, they'd be down three runs. You look back 30 minutes later, and they'd have a three-run lead. They've just been a well-oiled machine in the second half as the 0-2. And Alexander strikes out on three pitches. I'll tell you what, the Mark Church slider today has felt unhittable. He's got four strikeouts, and it's that slider that continues to get whiffs. Well, there's out number one. That was a big first down to get Alexander. He's got 21 homers, so now Price bats right on right. Church's first pitch. That's low for ball one as he falls behind. Trey Schupak was the starter today. Trey, 3+, 4 hits, 4 runs, 4 walks, and 3 strikeouts. Battled to get through those first 2 innings as a swing and a miss. And then in the third, retired the side after he had stranded 4 base runners in 2 frames. But then came back out for the fourth. And it was 2 singles and 2 walks, and he was pulled from the game. Church is 1-1. It's fouled off, and now it's 1-2. Fastball slider combination for Church today. He's thrown more sliders, though, than fastballs. And he's gotten 8 whiffs on the slider. So of the 13 swings he's induced on his slider today, he's gotten a swing and a miss on 8 of them. 1-2 pitch, and it's tapped foul. Third base side. This is what is so intriguing about Church. He's got a fastball that he can turn up to 97, 98, and then a wipeout slider. from the stretch, and the 1-2 pitch. Top of the zone, got him looking. Bends the slider in there, and Mark Church, all five outs he's recorded have been via the strikeout. It's the first backwards K today. Now Trent Brooks bats. I mean, this is getting to be a bit ridiculous right now. Well, I think he might just go all sliders from here on out. Last two he just threw there were sliders. This is his first pitch. Tries one against Brooks. It's in the dirt for ball one. There's action in the Round Rock bullpen. They've got a right-hander going. Trenton Brooks, two singles today. As he'll take the 1-0 away. Two balls and no strikes. Brooks, who had two hits yesterday, including a homer, finishing this series strong. Space Cowboys down by two runs, 7-5, top of the fifth. Mark Church is 2-0. And this one will miss above the zone. Fastball at 95 there, and it's 3-0. So it's five strikeouts, but also a walk, and then three hits for Church today as this 3-0 pitch is a strike, and it's 3-1. Been an up-and-down outing for him here. He's got a chance to post a zero in this fifth. 3-1 pitch coming up. Here it is, and it's a called strike, 3-2. Fastball at 95. Well, if you're Brooks here, you got to be thinking that the slider's coming. Hey, off pitch. Swing and a miss. It was the slider, and Mark Church, through two innings, has struck out six. So Church out of the bullpen today. He has allowed three hits and a walk, but a lot of swings and misses here. We'll go to the bottom of the fifth. Round Rock with a 7-5 lead.
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1: Kai Wei-Tung back out to the mound here for Sugar Land as the right-hander will face Logan Ohapi, and first pitch swinging, pops it up to center. Spence shading his eyes, glasses on, dancing around in the middle of center. We'll pull it down. We're out number one. So Ohapi retired, and that will bring up Jonah Bride. So Round Rock will have their work cut out for them to score against Kai Wei-Tung. He's had impressive stuff in this series. Two scoreless innings the last time he was on the mound on Thursday. And now here, he's back out for this bottom of the fifth through a scoreless fourth inning, faced the minimum. Round Rock right now holds a 7-5 lead. Sugarland Trail at 7-0, though, going to the fourth. His Tongue's first pitch breaking ball is in for strike one. It was a five spot in the top of the fourth. Kevin Biggio with a bases-clearing triple. And that's how Sugarland got back into this game. Oh, one pitch. And that one's low, and it's one ball and one strike. We'll have this Dayton Olin Ryan history coming up in the top of the seventh. Skyway Tongue grips behind his back. First base, side of the mound. 1-1 the count. Jonah Bride. Kicking the pitch. Breaking ball for strike two. So Jonah walked and scored a run in that third inning. All seven of Round Rock's runs today have come with two outs. A terrific day for this offense. Tang straightens. And now the 1-2 pitch. Swing and a pop-up first base side. This will sail out of play. Well, somebody's going to have to provide a longer outing out of this Sugarland bullpen. It was Ryan Weiss, the starter, for an inning and two-thirds. Trey McLaughlin for an inning and a third. And now Tongue, who took over in the fourth. And you would think it's going to be Kaiway Tongue to go deep into this game as the 1-2 runs in. Two balls and two strikes. Jonah Bride, an OPS this year of 828 with the Express. As Tongue kicks up and delivers. And that's down and away. And so the count will move to three balls and two strikes. Here's the pitch. That's down, ball four. So Brian works his second walk of the ball game. And with one out, the Express have a base runner. And that'll bring up Trevor Hover now. Well, Hover will step in. Here's the first pitch, and Trevor takes upstairs for ball one. Round Rock 7, Sugarland 5, home half of the fifth. That wind is blowing out to right center today. Sight for sore eyes. Blown out to left all week as Hover swings and misses. That sweeper down and in towards his back foot. And so it'll be a ball and a strike here. The Express have their bullpen going again. Mark Church with an impressive outing today. Despite dealing with traffic, he struck out six batters in two innings. As Hover fouls this off, and it's now 1-2. So all six outs he recorded came via the strikeout. And Church's slider was spectacular. Got 10 whiffs on 16 swings on that slider. And Tang's 1-2. Outside, two balls and two strikes. Taking off late as Bryant, the throw on the second is high. The tag, and it got him. So Jonah trying to catch Sugarland Slapen, but Colin Bryce, who's got such a strong arm, puts it down to second a bit high, but Shoemake, the shortstop, leaps up and puts the tag down. And now there's two away in this fifth. So Tang a chance to face the minimum in this fifth inning. Round Rock had a man picked up.

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1: Joe Ross will enter as we go to this top half of the sixth inning, and the Express leading it by two runs. It's 7-5 on Sugarland. Trailed at 7-0 at one point, a 5-run top of the fourth. Very much alive today is Zach Cole, the batter, and Ross gets ahead of one, and now pitch number two is fouled away, and it's quickly 0-2. So Mark Church's day is done out of the bullpen. Two innings, two hits, one run he was earned. He walked one and struck out six. That's right, six punch-outs for Mark Church in this game. All six outs he recorded came on the strikeout. And the 0-2. Cutting a miss here from Cole, and Ross disposes of him quickly. Three pitches and a strikeout. It is the fourth consecutive strikeout for Round Rock pitching going back to the end of that fifth. And so there's one away, and it brings up Lucas Spence. It is also the 10th strikeout of the game for Round Rock pitching. Right on left here with Spence in the box, and the first pitch from Ross, and he'll take down and in, and Spence gets ahead. It's 1-0. Now you look at Sugarland's strikeout rate this year, 25.4%. That is the highest strikeout rate in the league. Now the 1-0, and that one's high. Two balls and no strikes. So Joe Ross continue this strikeout spree for Round Rock Arms. Ross with a 4.81 ERA this year. His 2-0 pitch, and it's low, three balls and no strikes. It's a 5.27 ERA. With the Express, though, it's a 4.81 between Reno and Round Rock. Remember, he was in the Diamondbacks organization to start the season. 3-0. Called strike. There's the fastball at 97. And it's 3-1. Well, Trey Schupak started this game for the Express. He's going to get a no decision today. Three innings, four hits, four earned. It's the 3-1. And Spence fouls it back, and it's 3-2. And Church for two innings. Now it's Ross here to begin this top half of the sixth. Round Rock is trying to wrap this series up with a win as they look

0: to avoid what would be a fifth consecutive loss. They have not lost five in a row since mid-May. And now Ross's 3-2 pitch, and it's fouled away. And the count will remain 3-2. Bright sunshine, not a cloud in the sky here at Del Diamond. It is currently 97 degrees. And Ross the hold in the 3-2 pitch. And Spence fights off another one. Fastball again at 97. Sugarland will make the drive back to Constellation Field after this game and get ready to open up a 6-game series with the Oklahoma City Comets. As the payoff pitch, another foul ball. Round Rock will have the day off tomorrow, and then they'll head up to El Paso on Tuesday to begin a 6-game series with the Chihuahuas, who currently have the second worst record in the second half. So there's an opportunity for the Express to have a big week coming up, although El Paso has been playing better the last couple weeks. Payoff pitch again. Off the plate away, that's ball four. So the tying run coming to the box here for Sugarland. A one-out walk issued to Lucas Spence. And while he does not have a hit in this series, he does have 6 walks. And Braden Shoemake will be the batter. So Shoemake, the lefty against the righty in Ross. First pitch, and a bunt attempt down the third baseline, but it'll twist foul, and thankfully, or else that would have been a bunt for a hit. Colley, the third baseman, was shaded over, and that one kept spinning over the top of the chalk and foul, and not a bad idea there from Braden Shoemake. So he'll walk back up. Spence off the first base bag, being held on right now by Jonah Bride. And now Ross fire in the 0-1. And it's fouled back. And it's nothing at 2. So Ross kept battling there with Spence before eventually walking in. He'll get ahead of Shoemake. A Wiley, Texas native. 0-2. Spins inside. And so it'll be a ball and 2 now. And Shoemake, who played his collegiate baseball at Texas A&M. His father, who founded the baseball program at the University of Texas, Dallas in 2002, was the longtime head coach there. This is swung on and drilled straight away. Center Martinez in a dead sprint to his left. We'll trace it down. Orlando Martinez gets on his horse. There's 2 away. That ball was smoked. 1-0-2 off Shoemake's bat, but it's caught. And now the top of the order coming up. Kevin Biggio stands in. And it was Biggio sent one off the wall in right field. Clear the bases and get Sugarland back into the game. It's 7-5 right now. Round Rock's got the lead in this top of the 6, although it has felt like Sugarland has the lead these last few innings. First pitch, that's high. Quick snap throw down to first and back to the bag. There goes Spence. Close play. Danny Jansen came up gunning. The count here, 1-0. Ross missed with that first offering. L straighten. And a 1-0 toss. And this ball is lined softly foul, third base line. Again, the shift on. That ball was straightened out. That's extra bases down the line. With where Cam Colley is playing, no chance to get to that line drive. So a ball and a strike here. And we're going to wait for Caber Rodriguez, who just went over to get that ball, throw up into the stands as he get back and positioned. Now he's behind the second base bag and ready to go. Spence runs well. He's got a healthy lead at first. And the 1-1 to Biggio. He'll swing. That's a liner, but hanging up. Left fielder sprinting in. Osuna, he'll play it on a bounce, knock it down. Rounding second, heading to third. Spence trying to leg out a double as Biggio, and he will. Head first, dive into the bag. Sugarland's got second and third with two outs. Well, Osuna came hustling in and to his right, and he knocked it down on one bounce, but then it rolled behind him, and Biggio saw all this occurring. It's an extra 90 feet. It is a double here for him. It is not a single with an error. Alejandro is trying to get over there to cut it off quickly. And was thinking about a dive. So now Raynel Delgado bats. The go-ahead run in the box here in the top of the six. Ross kicks and fires. That's up and away for ball one. 10th double of the year for Kevin Biggio. He's had a great day. 2 for 3, a double, a triple, 3 RBIs. He's also walked. Second and third for Sugarland, 2 outs. Ross kicks up and fires. Now this one fouled off, back to the screen. And it'll be 1-1. Raynel Delgado, who earlier in the year was with Durham. He was in the Rays organization. Ross kicks up and fires. Down and in. 2 balls and 1 strike. And we saw him when we were there at Durham Bulls Athletic Park. DBAP. And Delgado had a slow series that week. And if you remember that early May series, the 2-1, fouled back 2-2. It was Delgado that hit the ball to straightaway center, in which Gilberto Celestino chased down at the wall and made what some said in the press box was the greatest defensive play they'd ever seen. I'll tell you about it in a moment here. It's the 2-2 coming up with 2 outs. 2 on, the pitch. Another foul ball. Celestino ran straight out to the wall in right center, went crashing into the fence, jumped up, made the catch, planted his feet right down on the warning track, did not fall over after hitting the wall, had the wherewithal to throw back to first to double off Gavin Lux, who thought it was a easy double at least, as the 2-2 waved at. So Ross comes back with a strikeout against Delgado to get through this top of the six. Sugarland threatens, but does not score. Round Rock maintains the lead. It's 7-5 as we go to the bottom of the sixth inning on Sports Radio AM 1300 The Zone and the free iHeartRadio app.
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0: Round Rock and Sugar Land going to this home half of the sixth. And the Express here with a 7-5 lead. The E-Train trying to add some insurance. We'll get a new pitcher, Julio Rodriguez, the new arm. And this 1-0 will miss, and it's two balls and no strikes. So Rodriguez takes the mound. He'll face Round Rock's Caber Rodriguez. 2-0. Called strike, and it's 2-1. Seven runs, seven hits, no errors today for Round Rock. Five runs, seven hits, and no errors for Sugarland. And the pitch. That one's above the zone. And so it'll be 3-1 here to Caber. The Express scoring seven times in the first three innings, and they did all their damage with two outs early in the ballgame. 3-1. And it runs in, ball four. So Julio Rodriguez walks Caber Rodriguez. And Round Rock, the leadoff walk to begin this bottom of the sixth. And Orlando Martinez is coming up. Martinez, who bats from the left side, will face the right-hander. And the first pitch, Martinez squares around a bunt, pulls back as this is up and out for ball one. Third baseman Delgado came crashing in. Sugarland scoring all five of their runs in the top of the fourth inning. 1-0 here to Orlando. Square around again in the pitch. And he'll push this first base side. Rodriguez off the mound. He's going to fire to second. And Sugarland will get the out there. Just bunted it too hard. Rodriguez realized when he got to that ball, he might have a play at second. Looked over there and realized that he did. So there's one away. An unsuccessful sacrifice bunt attempt. Now Cam Colley bats. Right on right here. And the first toss. And Cam takes inside. That's ball one. Colley 0-3 today. Eight homers, 33 RBIs. And Cam, he got his first taste of the big leagues. Made his debut in Cleveland as the 1-0. Spins down and out. Two balls and no strikes. Had a triple in his major league debut. So went on the count, the set. And here's the pitch. Up and in, and it's three balls and no strikes. Well, Rodriguez has been a bit erratic here to start this outing. Look at what he's done this season with Sugarland. Seven appearances and an earned run average of six in just six innings of work. He's got eight walks to eight strikeouts. So 3-0 now to Colley as the kick and the pitch. Called strike, and it's 3-1. Issued a walk to Caber Rodriguez to start this bottom of the sixth. And a sacrifice bunt attempt by Orlando Martinez, but Rodriguez came off the mound, threw back to second to get Caber there. So ends up being a fielder's choice for Orlando. And the pitch, and a line drive out to deep right, but Cole moves back on it, squares up and makes the catch. So there's now two away. And Alejandro Osuna will be the batter. Osuna, three-run homer back in the second. Infield hit in the fourth. All right, so the lefty walks up to the box. Osuna, and he's been down with the Express this year. A 271 average. OPS of 726 as this first pitch is down and out for ball one. Couple of homers now. He's driven in 13, make it 16 now after his homer in the second. Monarchs 7, Sugar Land 5. Bottom of this sixth inning, Rodriguez, the kick and the pitch. Off the plate away, and it's 2 balls and no strikes. Series finale today. Sugar Land's already won the series. They have the tiebreaker now. If these two teams somehow ended up tying at the end of the second half in regular season. 2-0 pitch. And there's a strike, and it's 2-1. We'll have this Dayton Nolan Ryan history coming up in the top of the seventh. 2-1 pitch. Did he go around? They're not even going to check here. And now they are. Yeah, Price is going to go to the ACS. He wants a check swing challenge. He thought that was a strike and that Osuna went around. So we'll get an ACS. Haven't seen many of these this week. No, it's going to be just a challenge on the pitch here. And so it did miss up. Unsuccessful challenge from Colin Price in this bottom of the sixth. Sugar Land is now out of challenges. So it was not a challenge on the check swing, but on whether or not it was a ball, and the call will stand. So now 3-1 to Osuna. Rodriguez kicks and fires. Off the plate away, that's ball four, and Alejandro works a walk. So plenty of walks in this game between the two teams. That is now the 13th walk issued by pitchers today. 7 from Sugar Land, 6 from Round Rock. And it brings up Danny Jansen. So Jansen, a single and a walk today, and now a visit to the mound. Sean Buchanan, Sugar Land's pitching coach, is going to head out here and talk with the right-hander. Express return home to take on the Albuquerque Isotopes starting Tuesday, August 25th. It's a 12-game homestand, 6 with Albuquerque, 6 with Oklahoma City. And on Saturday, August 29th, you can be one of the first 2,000 fans to get a Vince Young bobblehead presented by Dell Technologies. 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Trying to get this crowd riled up here. Round Rock in desperate need of some insurance runs. They've got a 2-run lead, but it does not feel safe at all, especially with the way Sugar Land has played in this series. So 2-on, 2-out, and here's Danny Jansen. A look at second and the first offering. And Jansen will take a fastball for strike one. Island Cobra with you. High atop the press box here at Dell Diamond. E-Train hit the road Tuesday to take on El Paso as the 0-1. A swing and a floater out to center. Coming on is Spence. He'll play it on a bounce. Rounding third, heading to the plate, Martinez. He will score. Osuna from first to third. And Danny Jansen's rehab assignment continues here in this ballpark. And it's been a productive day for him. He's got 2 hits now and an RBI. And it extends the lead to 8-5 in this bottom of the sixth. Well, that's a big swing of the bat. A sigh of relief for Round Rock. Feels like you have a weight lifted off your shoulder there. All the momentum was with Sugar Land these last few innings. So here's John Taylor at the first pitch. JT takes up and away for ball one. Jansen with a single up the middle. And we'll see if Taylor can keep this bottom of the sixth alive. Osuna off the third base bag. And the 1-0. That's down and out. 2 balls and no strikes. Now Julio Rodriguez entered here for this sixth. And he's now thrown 21 pitches. And he has struggled to find the strike zone. He's issued 2 walks. The 2-0. Up and away, 3-0. And he was bailed out on that bunt attempt from Orlando Martinez, which he pushed first base side on the grass more towards the mound. Rodriguez was able to pick it up and throw to second to get the out there. 3-0 pitch. Called strike at the knees, and it's 3-1. Goes to his cutter. Ron Rock has their bullpen moving and shaking. A right-hander loosening. 3-1 pitch. Up and out. That's ball four. It's an eighth walk today from Sugarland pitchers. And the third walk handed out this inning. And now they're loaded up for Round Rock's most dangerous hitter. Logan O'Hoppe doubled home two runs in the first. What does this bottom of the sixth have in store for O'Hoppe? Osuna off third, Jansen off second. Now Taylor off first. The first pitch, he'll swing away and line it deep down the right field line. And out of play, it's 0-1. O'Hoppe up to 12 RBIs in his first 13 games with Round Rock. Owen won the count. Now time is called, and he'll step out of the box. Bottom of the sixth inning, 8-5 Express. Two outs. The bases are full. O'Hoppe delivered with two outs in the first inning. Now the 0-1. And that's high off the glove of Price. Bounces out of his glove and rolls behind him, but not far enough for Osuna to score. So it'll be one ball and one strike. Pitch was up. It was a cutter at 94. And Price just did not catch it cleanly. So 1-1 here. The pitch. Breaking ball for strike two. Shaves the inner edge. Well, Sugarland's got an arm waiting to enter here. I would think if O'Hoppe extends this inning, they'll go to their bullpen again. So 1-2 the count. Two outs. Home half of the sixth. Bases full for the Express. Rodriguez straightens. He'll kick and deal. Swing and a miss. Big curveball to get O'Hoppe and end the inning. Round Rock does get a run. It's a Danny Jansen RBI single. And so the E-Train lead is now up to three. It's 8-5 as we go to the seventh on Sports Radio AM 1300 The Zone and the free iHeartRadio app.
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0: Mountain Rock and Sugar Land entering this top of the seventh. Express 8, Space Cowboys 5. And Ben Peoples makes his long-awaited Express debut as this first pitch is up and away for ball one. And I say long-awaited for the fans because Peoples has been on this Round Rock roster a few times but has not pitched. And he was just optioned down, and so he'll face Joey Loperfido. That's his 1-0. And it's downstairs, two balls and no strikes. So Peoples, who the Rangers acquired back on June 30th from the Chicago White Sox in a deal for catcher Ben Hartle. 2-0. Foul back 2-1. Hartle, who was in single A at the time. Remember, we saw him actually at the end of 2024 when Round Rock was just trying to fill out the roster to end the season in Tacoma. But it was Hartle for Peoples straight up. Peoples is... been utilized often by the Rangers. 14 appearances, a 2.51 ERA is the 2-1. And Loperfido lines this out to deep left. Osuna going back, and he'll square up in front of the warning track to make the catch. Loperfido retired, one away in this top of the seventh. And that will bring up C.J. Alexander. So Peoples made his major league debut, 25-year-old. Originally a 22nd round pick in 2019 by the Tampa Bay Rays. And so now Alexander, big left-handed bat, stands in. First pitch, and he'll sky this one. Third base side foul territory. Colley going over, shading his eyes, makes the catch. Two quick outs here. And you'd love a quick inning. It's been long frame after long frame today for both sides. And so for Peoples to come in and work a quick 1-2-3 inning, his teammates would thank him. So Colin Price right on right here. We were going to go to this Dayton Nolan Ryan history in this top of the seventh. We were going to wait until the home half. First pitch. Big swing and a miss. Fastball at 96 right by him, and it's 0-1. I think a lot of people were surprised that the White Sox let go of Peoples like they did. He's already been an effective big leaguer. Had great numbers with AAA Charlotte before the trade. 2.39 ERA this year. The 0-1. That's down and out. One ball and one strike. And 37 and two-thirds of work with the Charlotte Knights. A whip of 1.09. That is fantastic. So 1-1 the count. Peoples facing Price. The pitch. Cut and a miss. 1-2. Slider diving low and away. Price is 0-for-2 today. Walked and scored a run in the fourth. And the pitch. Swing and a miss. Locked him up with a fastball in on the hands at 96. So a very nice Del Diamond debut for Ben Peoples. And we are through 6.5 here at Del Diamond in the Round Rock Express. Hold an 8-5 lead.
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0: home half of the seventh from Del Diamond. Round Rock with an 8-5 lead. E-Train trying to take the finale this afternoon and salvage this series. Sugar Land has won 4 of 5 this week. Alimber Santa is the new arm. So Santa will take over. He's going to face 6, 7, and 8 in this Round Rock lineup. And so he'll enter for Julio Rodriguez. Rodriguez, who tossed the sixth inning today. It was one inning, one hit. He allowed one run. He walked three as Rodriguez did collect a strikeout. And so it'll be Jonah Brine to walk up and face Santa here. Right on right. Brine has had a productive day. 0 for 1 with a pair of walks. The Express are now 6 outs away from a victory. Sugar Land trailed it 7-0 at one point, but they got back into the game with a 5-run top of the fourth as this first pitch to Brine is inside for ball one. Santa will turn, and the pitch, that's up and in. And so now the count, 2-0. All right, let's go to this date in Nolan Ryan history as we take a look back at a 1978 Nolan Ryan performance. The pitch, up and away. Quickly 3-0 here to Jonah. It was Wednesday, August 16th of 1978. Now, it was Luis Tiant and Nolan Ryan on the mound. It did not feature the same level of intrigue as their June 14th, 1974 outing. The pitch. And it's a four-pitch walk here to Jonah Brine. So that's how this home half of the seventh begins. And these walks piling up for Sugar Land today. That's the ninth one they've handed out. For a team that's been so good on the mound this week, today has been a blip on the radar. So Trevor Hover will bat. But it was 31-year-old Nolan Ryan who was 3 outs away from a win against the Boston Red Sox when they stormed back in one of the wildest ninth innings you'll ever see. Trevor awaits his first pitch from Santa, and it'll miss up and away, and that's 5 straight outside of the zone here for Santa to begin this outing. So Brine aboard with his third walk today, and now Hover gets ahead. And Santa will kick in the 1-0. Off the plate away. 2 balls and 2 strikes. So this is how the ninth inning went against Nolan Ryan on this date in 1978. George Scott with a leadoff walk. Again, at this point, it was tied at 2 between the Red Sox and the Angels. 2-0. Called strike, spins in, and it's 2-1. So Scott walks, Butch Hobson with a sacrifice bunt and an error on Nolan Ryan on the throw to second base to try and get the lead runner. So it was first and second. 2-1. Hover swings. A soft liner. Fair ball inside the chalk. Shift was on. It'll bounce off the sidewall. Carom into left. Brine from first to third. Hover's got a double. Just barely places that one fair. Behind the third base bag, ends up as an extra base in. Trevor's got a multi-hit game. Second and third with nobody out. Round Rock leading at 8-5. And now Caber Rodriguez will bat. So Caber coming up. Going through this Dayton Nolan Ryan history. Talking about the ninth inning of this 1978 outing. And he was still on the mound. So a walk, a error on a sack bunt. 2 on, nobody out. Rick Burleson with a sack bunt attempt. He popped it up to Ryan on the mound on the bunt attempt. He caught it, and then Nolan Ryan threw back to second to try and double off the runner, and it was a wild throw as his first pitch to Caber Rodriguez in for strike one. Infield up on the grass right now for Sugar Land. Nobody out in this bottom of the seventh. E-Train with a chance to reopen up the lead. The 0-1. A swing and a fly ball out to left. Loperfido going back, gets around it, gets his weight behind it, makes the catch. Brian will tag, the throw goes into third, and Caber Rodriguez with a sacrifice fly to push this Express lead to 9-5 in the seventh. So Caber does a job. Rodriguez is 27th. RBI of the season. Hover will stay at second base. Loperfido's throw just went into third. And now there's one down for Orlando Martinez. So after the sac bunt attempt that was popped up to the pitcher, Ryan with an error trying to double off the runner. And that would score a run. So the Red Sox would take a 3-2 lead. Then Jerry Remy came up, who was teammates with Ryan the three previous years. First pitch here to Martinez, breaking ball for strike one. He would lay a bunt down. So that was a third straight sacrifice bunt in the ninth inning for the Red Sox. And Remy's bunt was mishandled by the first baseman, Don Baylor, and a second run would score. So two runs scored on three consecutive errors by the Angels in the ninth inning at Anaheim Stadium on this date in 1978, with Nolan Ryan still on the mound. Santa will miss here, and it's 1-1. Then Ryan would face Jim Rice. He'd strike him out, and Carlton Fisk, and he would fly out to center. Now the 1-1. A late swing from Martinez, and it's by him, and it's 1-2. So the 37,000 fans in attendance grumbling after that ninth inning, sloppy defense from the Angels, they would fall 4-2. Ryan walked 8. He struck out 13 in this complete game. Tiant was on the other side of things for the Red Sox. He'd go the entire way and pick up the win for Boston as Martinez swings and pounds this to deep right, way back and gone! A big fly for Orlando Martinez. And Round Rock's lead is 11-5 here in this bottom of the seventh. A hanging sweeper that he puts up onto the berm. And the E-Train have plenty of breathing room now. First of the year for Martinez. That'll bring up the top of the order in Camp Collie. So the Express have struck for three here in this seventh frame. And the lead is back up to six. And boy, does that feel good. As this first pitch to Collie is outside for ball one. He had a 7-0 lead. All signs were pointing to a Sugar Land comeback after their 5-run top of the fourth. And with the way this week has gone. But Round Rock with a run in the sixth, 3 in the seventh. And they've got a comfortable advantage now as Collie fouls this one out of play. So Martinez, first home run in an Express uniform. And it comes at the perfect time. Wind up in the 1-1. That's down and out. Two balls and a strike. Still only one out in this seventh. And Cam hitless today. He's 0-4. Santa has just struggled to find the zone. 2-1. Old strike on the inner edge. Collie's going to challenge immediately. So it's 2-2 for now. If this is overturned, it'll be 3-1. It's an Express challenge. Their first of the afternoon. And Camp Collie is correct. So the call's overturned. It will be 3-1 now. Sugarland, who was out of challenges, they went 2-4 today. Round Rock now 1-1. The wind up and the pitch. Swing and a miss. Slider by him at 88, and it's 3-2. We're going through this date in Nolan Ryan history, talking about an outing between Nolan Ryan and Luis Tiant. I mentioned that June 14th, 1974 showdown, which you remember that was the game in which Nolan Ryan would go 13 innings. The 3-2, a swing, and this ball hanging up out to left, sprinting in Loperfido. It's going to drop in. So Cam Collie perfectly places one in shallow left. He He's now 1-for-5 today. And it brings up Alejandro Osuna. So Osuna steps in. Big day for him. He's 2-for-3, a homer, a single, and a walk. Santa the stretch. First pitch, Colley takes off. He got a great jump, and there's no throw from Price. It was a called strike. There is stolen bag number 30 for Cam Colley. We had to wait a while before we could say that. He's been up in the big leagues. He is 30-for-30 this year on stolen bases. So now he's in scoring position. And the 0-1. Alejandro with a bouncing ball. High hopper. Second baseman gloving Biggio. He'll fire on to first. There's out number two. Cam scoots up to third. And with two outs, we'll get a pinch hitter here. Cooper Johnson is going to bat. So Cooper will hit for Danny Jansen, whose day is done. Jansen, you're on a rehab assignment. He will catch the first 7 innings of this game after he was behind the dish last night. And now Johnson will get an opportunity to bat against Olimber Santa to try and maybe drive home a 12th run for the Express. 11-5 E-Train lead here in this home half of the 7th. Cam Colley off of 3rd. Olimber Santa the batter. Or excuse me, the pitcher here facing Cooper Johnson. And his first pitch, swing and a miss, and it's 0-1. Santa taking over here in this 7th. Round Rock, who had a 7-0 lead, then it was 7-5. Round Rock made it 8-5 with a run in the 6th, and now 11-5 here. Santa the stretch. And the 0-1. And that one's upstairs, and it's 1-1. Big day for this Express offense. 1-1. Spins outside, 2-0. And they've taken advantage of what's been a tough day on the mound for Sugarland pitchers. They have issued 9 walks in this game. Two and one the count. And the pitch. And this one popped up behind the plate and out of play. And now it's 2-2. This is the last meeting between these two teams this year. Here's the hold. And the 2-2 to Cooper. Inside, 3-2. Cam Colley on 3rd right now with 2 down. John Taylor in the on-deck circle. He's hitless today but has reached base twice on a pair of walks. Santa just tried his sweeper. Here's the 3-2. Down and out, that's 4. A 10th walk in this game from Sugarland pitching. They've got their bullpen going. Sean Buchanan, the pitching coach, has been a busy man this afternoon. We're going to go out to the mound here and talk to Santa as John Taylor will be the batter. We're going through this date in Nolan Ryan history. Talking about it. His outing on this date in 1978. Jerry Remy, who we mentioned, was Nolan Ryan's teammate the previous 3 years. And fans were critical of Nolan Ryan because he hadn't won a lot of games, which was completely out of his control. But Remy, after the game, said this: he does not choke. He just never seems to get a lot of runs from the team. When games are close like that, something always happens to break it open. And he sometimes gets burned like that. This time, everything went our way. That was the craziest inning I've seen in a long time. But that is also as good as I've seen Ryan pitch in 3 years. And again, Red Sox won this game in the top of the 9th on 3 consecutive errors on bunt attempts. So here's John Taylor, man on the corners, first pitch. And Taylor swings away and hooks it down the right field side. This will get a 12th run home. Johnson heading from first to third. Taylor's into second with a double. It's 12-5 Express in this bottom of the seventh. For Taylor, his 43rd RBI of the year. And this train will not stop. It's a four-run seventh inning. Collie comes home to score. And now Logan Ohapi bats. Second and third here for Ohapi. So Santa first base side of the rubber. Hook comes set. And the first offering. Ohapi puts it on the ground. Two hopper to the shortstop. Shoemaker gloves, shuffles his feet, and fires across. For the last down of this seventh. Round Rock bats around though. They score four times. They will do it on four hits, including an Orlando Martinez two-run big fly. It's 12-5 Express as we go to the top of the eighth on Sports Radio AM 1300 The Zone and the free iHeartRadio app.
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1: Emiliano Teodo takes over for the Express as we go to the top of the eighth. The E-Train six outs away from a win in this series finale. It is 12-5. Round Rock scoring four times in that bottom of the seventh to break it open. And so now Teodo coming off arguably his best outing of the year. It was certainly his most electric outing of this season. So he will face the lefty in Trenton Brooks, and his first pitch is off the plate away for ball one. So Teodo, a 3.47 ERA. This is his 42nd appearance. Right-hander will come set, and the 1-0 pitch. That's low, and it's two balls and no strikes. And for Emiliano, it's 49 and a third of work. He has struck out 67 in that stretch. Has walked 39, though. And that last outing started with a walk as the 2-0 pitch. Called strike, and it'll be 2-1. But after that leadoff walk, he would strike out the next six that he saw and picked up the save on Thursday night in this series. 2-1 off the plate outside. It's 3-1. And the way that he struck out those six, it was 100-mile-an-hour sinkers and sliders up to 94. 3-1 pitch. Brooks with a tapper. Teodo comes off the mound. He'll glove halfway down the first base side. Big flip high in the air. It's too high. Bryant has to jump up off the bag. And so Brooks is aboard. Well, Emiliano got it about midway down that first base line, and he tried to flip it to first, but a lollipop flip. It just went way up into the sky there, and Jonah came off the bag. And even if he didn't come off the bag, there was no way they were going to get Brooks. So it's a leadoff single here for Trenton Brooks and a little tapper. Sugarland has a man aboard now for Zach Cole. 12 runs on 12 hits today for Round Rock. No errors. 5 runs, 8 hits, no errors for Sugarland. Teodo kicks in the first pitch. And a big swing and a high fly out to right center. Martinez scurrying over to his left, shading his eyes. He'll make the catch. Got scary out there for a minute. Looked like Martinez lost it, but ends up making the catch. So Teodo comes back, one pitch, and retires Zach Cole. And here's Lucas Spence. Spence has struck out twice in this game. Round Rock pitching, which has 12 strikeouts on the day, as Teodo will kick and fire. And that's high for ball one. If this score does hold, the Express win the finale, they will move to 6 games back of first with 30 to go. But in reality, they are 7 back because Sugarland will hold the tiebreaker. 1-0. And it's line foul down that left field side and out of play. And a nice catch by a young fan. Makes the grab. Man, that was a tough play to make on a ball that was hit hard. So one ball, one strike here to Lucas Spence. Teodo's pitch off the plate away. Trying to change up there, a rare change up. And it'll be 2-1. Mainly fastball, or sinker, I should say, and slider. But he does have that change up in his back pocket, something he really worked hard on early last year, as this 2-1 is down, 3-1. Express 12, the Space Cowboys 5. Teodo will straighten. And the 3-1. Top of the zone for a strike. It's 3-2. Sinker at 99.5. Emiliano, who made his major league debut last month, appeared in just one game as a 3-2, and it's bounced foul first baseline. It came in Atlanta against a dangerous Braves lineup. It got to him. He went an inning and two-thirds, three hits, and two earned runs. Payoff pitch coming up. No kick and fire. Foul back, and Lucas Spence not going down without a fight here. Gets a sinker at 100 and able to stay with it. Another 3-2 pitch coming up from Teodo here in this top of the eighth. Man on first for Sugarland. He'll kick and deal. A swing and a bounding ball right to the first base. Bride turns, fires to second for one. Rodriguez, the relay, back to first. It's a 3-6-3 double play. Quick feed from Jonah Bride to pivot and fire to second. And then Rodriguez a rocket right back to him to complete the twin killing. So we'll go to the bottom of the eighth. The E-Train with a 12-5 lead.
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1: 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Jonah Bryant is going to lead things off for Round Rock as we go to this bottom of the eighth. He trained with a 12-5 lead, and Michael Knorr is the new pitcher. So he takes over for Alimber Santa. Santa, who faced every Round Rock batter in that seventh, as this 0-1 is down and in. And it'll be one ball and one strike. 12 runs, 12 hits, and no errors for the Express. For Sugarland, it is 5 runs, 8 hits, and no errors. E-Train scored four times in that seventh inning. So Knorr will straighten up. And the 1-1. And that will spin up and out. And it's two balls and a strike. So the Express 3 outs away from taking the series finale. And for Round Rock, they'll hit the road for a six-game series against El Paso as the 2-1 is lifted in the air to shallow left. Lo Profito has stepped back. Now comes racing in. And they'll make the catch. Ryan is retired to begin this bottom of the eighth. And it'll bring up Trevor Hover. Hover is 2-for-4 today with a single, a double, and a two-run score. We'll keep an eye on what's going on in Oklahoma City tonight. Comets taking on the Isotopes in their series finale. As the first pitch to Hover is up and out for ball one. And if Oklahoma City can take the finale there, they will be 4.5 back of first. Going into their set next week with Sugarland. 1-0. Hover will take for ball two. Really, right now, the cut line is after Round Rock in the second half standings as Hover swings and stings it into right for a single. So Trevor's got a three-hit day. Turns on that heater. And with one away, the Express have a man aboard in this bottom of the eighth, leading at 12-5. That'll bring up Caber Rodriguez. You look at the second half standings right now, and Sugarland with a 5.5 game lead on OKC coming into today. Sacramento in the mix, 6 back. Round Rock, 7 back. But really, they are 8 back because they do not own the tiebreaker. First pitch here to Rodriguez is high for ball one. Then after that, Las Vegas, which we're acting like they don't even exist because they've already punched their ticket to the PCL Championship Series. They're 9 back. And then Albuquerque is also 9 games back, 1-0. And Rodriguez fouls it away. It's 1-1. So really, the Express are kind of the last team in the dance right now because it appears it's a three-team race, Sugarland, OKC, and Sacramento. But even then, Space Cowboys, they've got quite the lead here in the second half. It's the 1-1, and Rodriguez out in front, right by him, 1-2. They would need a tough finish to the year to drop the second half title at this point. 31-13, leading by 5.5 games. 30 games remaining after this ball game as this 1-2 is inside.

0: And so it'll be two balls and two strikes to Caber Rodriguez. As Caber got a piece of that. He did. So the count will stay at a ball and two strikes here. Orlando Martinez on deck. Rodriguez the batter. Michael Knorr just took over here for this eighth. His pitch. And it's waved at in the dirt. Caber chased. And so there's two down now. Nora strikeout. And it'll bring up Orlando Martinez. What a day it's been for Orlando. A walk in the second, a single to drive in two in the third. Fielder's choice, but came around to score in the sixth, and then a two-run homer in the seventh. And the first offering. And he swings away and fouls it back. It's 0-1. Round Rock's got their bullpen going. We saw Emiliano Teodo in the top of the eighth inning. See if he comes back out. As Knorr straightens up. And the pitch. Called strike. Goes with a breaking ball. And it's quickly nothing and two. Plenty of walks in this game for both sides, but 10 issued by Sugarland pitchers. Six from the five Round Rock arms today. A pitch, and Martinez, a late cut, will stay alive, fouls it back. Again, only 18 home games remaining for the Express. Two-week homestand is on the horizon after the Express wrap up their six-game series in El Paso. They will greet the Albuquerque Isotopes and Oklahoma City Comets in back-to-back weeks, August 25th through the 30th. The Isotopes will be here, Rockies AAA affiliate, and then the defending World Series champions, Los Angeles Dodgers, their AAA club is here September 1st through the 6th. Michael Knorr's 0-2, up and out, and it's one ball and two strikes. Here's the set and the 1-2 pitch. Swing and a miss. So Knorr, a couple of strikeouts here in this bottom of the eighth. No runs, one hit, one left down for the Express. We're going to the top of the ninth. E-Train three outs away from a win here in the series finale.
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0: 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Round Rock and Sugar Land going to the top of the ninth inning here from Dell Diamond. The Express 3 outs away from a victory. It is 12-5 as William Bormy is the new arm. And so his first pitch here to the lefty and the nine hitter Braden Shoemake, and he'll take a strike. It's 0-1. 12 runs, 13 hits, no errors for the Express. 5 runs, 8 hits, and no errors today for the Space Cowboys. As Bormy will straighten at his 0-1. And Shoemake clubs this foul third baseline, and it's quickly nothing at 2. So Emiliano Teodo throws the 8th inning, a scoreless frame. First time Emiliano has not had a walk or a strikeout in an outing since May 23rd. He's had at least one of those in every outing, but now 2 this year, as this is off the plate away. And it's 1-2. And he'll turn it over to another hard-throwing right-hander. Bormy has had a couple of tough outings his last 2 times out. The hold and the 1-2 pitch. Waved at. There's that slider from William Bormy. And there's one away here in this top of the ninth. Another Round Rock strikeout today. It'll be the 13th for Express pitchers. Brings up Kevin Biggio. Bormy did not allow a run his last outing, but he did have to battle 24 pitches, a walk and a strikeout. And prior to that outing, the 3 previous appearances, he allowed at least 1 run in each of them, as his first pitch to Biggio is in for strike 1. So Bormy, who's got a fastball that he can turn up to 100, a slider in the upper 80s, low 90s, 0-1. And Biggio fouls it off his front foot, and it's nothing in 2. Biggio today has reached base 3 times. A walk in the first, a triple to clear the bases in the 4th, and a double in the 6th inning. Bormy will straighten. And the 0-2. And that misses up and out. So it'll be a ball and 2 strikes. Sugarland wrapping up their 12-game road trip, although they got to go home in the middle of it. Bormy's 1-2, fouled back. They were in Albuquerque for 6, and then had the Monday off day back in Sugarland, drove up here to Round Rock on Tuesday. And they have won 4 of 5 this week, but are now 2 outs away from winning just 4 of 6. Round Rock is going to salvage this series if Bormy can get these last 2 outs. 12-5 Express, top of the ninth. Nobody on. Bormy, he's set. And the 1-2 pitch. And a pop-up. Third baseline going over Camp Collie. Shading his eyes near the sidewall. He's got room and makes the catch. Sugarland down to their last out. Biggio retired, and it's Raynell Delgado coming up. And for the Express, they will be 6 games back of first with 30 to go. Not the series they were looking for this week. They entered it 4 back of first. An opportunity to climb up the standings instead. Sugarland just brought their best pitching here to Round Rock. That's the first pitch from Bormy. And Delgado takes low for 1. And not only that, but a lot of changes to this Round Rock lineup throughout this series, and that could happen here at the AAA level. 1-0 the count and the pitch. That's up and away. 2 balls and no strikes. These Cowboys are looking to win a second half title and punch their ticket to the postseason for the second time in the last 3 years. 2-0. Delgado takes a strike on a slider, and it's 2-1. Of course, they won the AAA title in 2024. And the winner of the second half will face Las Vegas in Las Vegas in a best-of-3 series. 2-1. Up and out. 3 balls and a strike. There's a lot of incentives to get to Vegas. Obviously, you want to play postseason baseball, but you also want to get there because might have a chance to spend a week in Vegas to end the season. These guys certainly would enjoy that. 3-1. Swing and a miss. Delgado chased down and in on a slider, and it's 3-2. So Bormy, a pitch away from ending this ball game. Round Rock 12, Sugar Land 5. Nobody on in this top of the ninth. Raynel Delgado, the batter. Bormy listens in for the sign. And now the payoff pitch. And it hits him. Slider down and in, caught his foot. And so we'll get a hit batsman here with two outs in this ninth. And it'll extend the game a little longer. Joey Loperfido coming up. Loperfido, 2-for-3, couple of singles and a walk in this game. So the lefty will climb in. Pull side shift is on for Loperfido. Bormy quick peek over at first base. Delgado is. And the first pitch. It's up and out for ball one. We got post-game kids run the bases today, so they're lining up down that right field side. The stretch, and Bormy's 1-0. Off the plate, but a challenge here. So Cooper Johnson thinks this one was a strike. And we're going to go to the board here to find out. Challenge is in, and that one did miss, so it's an unsuccessful challenge in this top of the ninth inning, and the count will stay at 2-0. Round Rock still has one remaining if Cooper wants to use it. 2-0 to Loperfido. A kick of the pitch. Down and in. Now it's 3-0. So Bormy here on the doorstep of ending this game, but then hits Raynel Delgado with a 3-2 pitch, and now has fallen behind Loperfido. It's 3-0. Bormy will straighten. 3-0 offering. That's high. Ball four. So two on here in this top of the ninth. Seventh walk today from Round Rock pitchers. And that will be the 17th walk between the two teams today. C.J. Alexander will be the batter. We're going to get a visit to the mound here. Dave Borkowski, Round Rock's pitching coach, will go out and talk to Bormy. Strikeout and a flyout to start this ninth, but a hit batsman and a walk. And Alexander is going to step in. And this is why those insurance runs in the seventh were so big. Round Rock, which had a 7-5 lead going to the sixth. They scored once in the sixth, but then four times in the seventh. So leading at 12-5, two on, two out. Bormy kicks and delivers. That's in the dirt for ball one. Just can't find the strike zone right now. And if you're Round Rock, you do not want to have to go back to your bullpen here, but it appears somebody's going to grab a baseball and start warming. Bormy's thrown 20 pitches here on this top of the ninth. And the 1-0. That's low. Two balls and no strikes. Well, now the last seven he's thrown have been outside of the zone. Four-pitch walk to Loperfido. Prior to that, the last pitch he threw hit Raynel Delgado. And now two here outside of the zone to Alexander. 2-0. And he'll swing and foul it back, and it's 2-1. And Alexander just swung at ball three. That one was in the dirt. It was going to hit the dirt. Somehow made contact there. So 2-1. So Bormy catches a break. He'll come set. And the pitch. Hold strike. There's the slider that he bends in. And it's 2-2. There we go again. Sugar Land down to their last strike. William Bormy, not a safe situation, but trying to finish the game here. Payoff pitch coming up with a 2-2, I should say. Here it is. And it's laced foul, third base side. So Alexander will stay alive. Alexander is 0-for-3 today. Walked and scored a run in the fourth inning. John Rock is going to drop the season series to Sugar Land, even with a win today. They can hang on here. They'll go 7-8 against the Space Cowboys. 2-2. A swing and a fly ball to center. Martinez in a step, shading his eyes, trying to find it in the sky, and he makes the catch. So Round Rock will take the series finale. And what was a tough week against the Sugar Land Space Cowboys. It'll end with a win, and it snaps a four-game skid for the Express. And they'll gain a game in the standings, so they'll go to six games back of first with 30 remaining. As this homestand wraps up, we'll take a break and talk about it on the other side. Again, the final, Round Rock 12, Sugar Land 5.
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0: 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Round Rock wins it. A final score of 12-5. 12 runs, 13 hits, and no errors for the Express. Sugar Land, 5 runs, 8 hits, and no errors in this game. So Round Rock is going to improve in the second half to 25-20. They will go to 66-54 overall, that is. Sugar Land will drop to 31-14 in the second half. They are now 63-56 overall. And so the Space Cowboys still maintain a 6-game lead on Round Rock. It's technically 7 because they own the tiebreaker. And they will have a 5-game lead on OKC and a 5.5-game lead on Sacramento. But both those teams can gain another half game with wins today. So we'll keep an eye on those ones tonight as, again, OKC goes to Sugar Land next week in what will be another big series for the Space Cowboys as they try and continue what's been a great second half. They will win this series, though. They take 4 of 6 from the Express. All right, let's go through the scoring in this game as Round Rock took an early 2-0 lead in the bottom of the first. E-Train striking early as it was Cam Colley and Alejandro Osuna both grounding out to start the ball game, but then Danny Jansen with a single. And then John Taylor followed it up with a walk, and Logan Ohapi was the next batter for the Express.
7: Payoff pitch. Swing and a line drive out towards the right center field gap. And this is going to bring home a run. And it's going to bring home two. Taylor chugging around third. He'll score. Logan Ohapi with a two RBI double. Continues his power surge. It's a 2-0 E-Train lead in this bottom of the first.
0: So Logan Ohapi with a two RBI double. Round Rock had the early lead. We go to the bottom of the second. The E-Train offense would continue to score with two outs. After Hover struck out, Rodriguez singled, Orlando Martinez walked. Then Cam Colley flew out to left. Alejandro Osuna was the next batter for the E-Train.
7: And right next to the bank, Shoemake, 1-0. Osuna swings, and this is a high fly to deep right. Cole's moving back on it. He's looking up, and Alejandro Osuna's got a three-run homer. So the Express with a 5-0 lead in this bottom of the second. Alejandro Osuna, his second homer in a Round Rock uniform. And the E-Train offense cooking early. A slider down and in that he goes out and gets.
0: So Osuna with that three-run homer, and the Express extended their lead. Round Rock then in the bottom of the third would continue the scoring. The E-Train striking for two more, as this time it was Orlando Martinez with a two-out, two RBI single. That would extend the advantage to 7-0. But you knew Sugar Land was going to have an answer at some point, and they did in the top of the fourth inning, as it was the Space Cowboys loading the bases up in that fourth. A leadoff single for Loperfido, Alexander a walk, Price a walk, Trenton Brooks a two RBI single. That would make it 7-2. After a walk for Zach Cole, as Mark Church entered the ballgame, Church then struck out the next two after he issued a walk to the first batter he faced. Kevin Biggio with a triple off the top of the wall to drive in three. And Round Rock's lead was cut to two runs. It was 7-5. So things got a little bit hairy there as Sugar Land then would bring the tying run to the plate in that fourth inning. Church would get out of it. And for Mark Church, what a day it was. And he allowed a single there in the fifth inning to Joey Loperfido. He came back to face Alexander, and he struck out Alexander. That was his fourth strikeout. He struck out the side in that fourth inning, but then struck out Alexander for out number one in the fifth, then struck out Price for his second out, and then was facing Trenton Brooks, trying to strike out the side again.
7: Payoff pitch. Swing and a miss. It was the slider, and Mark Church threw two innings. Has struck out six.
0: So Church, six punchies in two innings of work today. He allowed just one run. He was great out of the bullpen, although he dealt with traffic during those two innings of work. So Round Rock with a 7-5 lead. They were looking to extend that advantage, and they did just that in the bottom of the sixth inning. A leadoff walk for Kaver Rodriguez, or Lando Martinez, a bunt attempt, but they would get Rodriguez at second as it was bunted back towards the mound. A nice play is coming off the mound was Julio Rodriguez, and so he would get Rodriguez at second. So one away, a man on first. Colley was the batter. He would line out to right field. After Osuna walked, it was Danny Jansen stepping in. Hit the road Tuesday to take on El Paso. As the 0-1, a swing and a floater out to center. Coming on is Spence. He'll play it on a bounce. Rounding third, heading to the plate, Martinez. He will score. Osuna from first to third. And Danny Jansen's rehab assignment continues here in this ballpark. And it's been a productive day for him. He's got two hits now and an RBI. And it extends the lead to 8-5 in this bottom of the season. So Round Rock's lead was up to three runs, and then they would open the game up in the seventh inning as the E-Train would get a leadoff double It was a leadoff walk for Jonah Bride. Then Trevor Hover came up next. He would double. That put men on second and third. And Cameron Rodriguez, a sacrifice fly, made it a 9-5 game. And Orlando Martinez would come back up to the plate. We're going to make this our Ideal Signs play of the game. 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Martinez, who came into this game after 16 games with Round Rock, he did not have a homer. Well, he was not going to leave this Sunday without having one leave the yard. Sox, he'd go the entire way and pick up the win for Boston as Martinez swings and pounds this to deep right, way back and gone! A big fly for Orlando Martinez. And Round Rock's lead is 11-5 here in this bottom of the seventh. A hanging sweeper that he puts up onto the berm. And the E-Train have plenty of breathing room now. A huge swing of the bat from Orlando Martinez. The lead was 6 runs. Round Rock would add another run in that seventh on a John Taylor double, so it was 12-5, and that would be plenty. So you look at what the bullpen did after Mark Church. Joe Ross for an inning, did not allow a run. Ben Peoples, a scoreless inning, as he would take over for the Express in that seventh. Then in the eighth, it was Emiliano Teodo, a scoreless frame, and then William Bormy, who did run into some trouble in that ninth, but would post a zero, and the Express would win it today, a final score of 12-5. So Round Rock salvages this series after dropping 4 in a row. They will take the finale. They win just 2 of 6 this week against Sugarland, but the Express will at least stay in the hunt. They are 6 games back with 30 games remaining, and now you hope that Oklahoma City can go there to Constellation Field and really put it on the Sugarland Space Cowboys to give Round Rock a chance. And, of course, the Express have to go to El Paso and win some baseball games in order for them to have any kind of chance to win the second half title. All right, let's take a quick look. The box score has now officially gone final. So winning pitcher today will be Mark Church. He'll go to 3-1. The losing pitcher is Ryan Weiss. He'll drop to 3-4 as this ballgame took 3 hours and 17 minutes, and we didn't even play a bottom of the ninth, and that's because all the walks today, 10 of them issued by Sugarland pitchers, 7 from Round Rock arms in this game. All right, let's go to the out-of-town scoreboard as there's 2 games that will take place tonight. There is 1 game in action and 1 other game that has gone final. El Paso falls to Salt Lake 13-7. So the Chihuahuas are going to fall in back-to-back days, and El Paso is going to fall as they again had a lead going into the sixth inning. Today was a 6-spot for the Bees in the top of the sixth, and then 3 more in the seventh as they are going to run away with it. So Salt Lake takes the final 2 games in that series. Pablo Reyes facing his former team, and it was a big day for him. 3 hits and 4 RBIs as the Bees will leave town with a victory. So El Paso is now 14-30. Salt Lake is 15-31. El Paso and dead last in the second half standings. So the Chihuahuas will get set to face the Express starting on Tuesday. We'll talk about that in just a moment. They're in the top of the fourth right now at Cheney Stadium, and it's a 2-1 lead for the Rainiers. Tacoma scoring 2 times in that bottom of the second inning. Willie McIver, who is the newest member of the Rainiers, as he was picked up by the Seattle Mariners organization. Remember, he was with the Express to start the season. He was behind the dish today for Tacoma as Nolan Kingham's on the mound. So you got a pair of former members of the Express in Kingham and McIver. That's the battery today for the Rainiers as they try and take the finale. And Tacoma's playing as good a baseball as anybody. They've won 8 of their last 10 as they're trying to surge their way back into it. They are 11 games back, though, so probably out of the picture, but trying to make something happen late here in this second half of the season. 2 other games will take place tonight. That's Albuquerque and Oklahoma City, and that will have the full attention of everybody in the Pacific Coast League. As again, OKC can gain another half game with a win, they could go to 4.5 back going into their series with Sugar Land next week. And then it's Las Vegas and Sacramento. Rivercats also could gain a half game and be 5 games back with 30 to play if they can win tonight in Las Vegas. So plenty of intrigue on this Sunday evening in the Pacific Coast League. We'll be keeping an eye on all of it. All right, Round Rock will head to El Paso starting Tuesday. First pitch from Southwest University Park is set for 7:35 Central Time. Our pregame begins at 7:20. Neither team has named a starting pitcher for the series opener. It'll be a 6-game set there. Round Rock with 2 road trips remaining. They'll go to El Paso starting Tuesday for 6. They'll go to Salt Lake in September for a 6-game series. The Express will return to this ballpark in just about a week and some change when they host the Albuquerque Isotopes in what will be the start of a 12-game homestand. We hope you'll join us. Tickets are on sale. 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Plenty going on, but again, it all kicks off August 25th. The Express home for 12 straight games with that off day occurring on Monday, August 31st. So August 25th through September 6th, you can catch E-Train Baseball in this ballpark. Should be a fun couple of weeks of baseball, and we hope you'll join us at the ballpark. But until then, hopefully you'll keep up with the Express on the road when they head to El Paso on Tuesday. The final here today from Del Diamond. Round Rock wins it 12-5 in the series finale. Want to say thank you to our audio engineer, Johnny Cobbler, for Danny O'Rourke and Wade Carpenter handling statistics on the other side of the press box. I'm Riley Cobra saying so long here from Del Diamond in Round Rock, Texas. We'll see you right back here on Tuesday for some more Express Baseball on Sports Radio AM 1300 The Zone and the free iHeartRadio app.
10: Tim?
11: Not in limited snaps, no. I think he'll be disruptive in limited snaps. He's not going to lead the league in sacks or no silly thing. Like
10: no.
11: That, you know what I mean? But yeah, you'll be disruptive.
10: Well, with Miles Garrett on the other end, it would actually make things a little bit easier for Aaron Donald,
11: exactly.
10: Right?
11: Exactly.
10: And that would be at least a first for him in a Rams uniform. He is Kerry Rhodes. I'm Dan Byard. One follow-up just on the Marcus Mariota injury. The Commanders, I'm guessing, are saying a 4 to 6 week injury. Mm-hmm. They can't say 4 to 5 because Jaden Daniels will not allow them to use the 5 week designation.
11: I knew that was coming.
10: That is not happening. So that's why, 4 to 6 somewhere in between. All right, hit Kerry up at Kerry 25 Rhodes. You can find me at Dan Byer on Fox. Will Aaron Donald unretire this week? And is this a good idea by the NBA? Afternoon Hoops. Kerry will tell us next. We got some Kerry on here on Fox Sports Radio.
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0: Fox Sports Sunday. He's Kerry Rhodes, the All-Pro. I'm Dan Beyer. Getting you set for another big week in sports as we transition to week two of the NFL preseason schedule. Week one in the rearview mirror, thank goodness. But then we've got that off break between the last preseason game, that off week, and then when the games actually start. Mm-hmm. First game, September 9th, my Seahawks get to host the Patriots and the opener on that Wednesday night, and then the Thursday night game with the 49ers and Rams playing Friday afternoon in Melbourne, Australia. So that will get us going in week one. To keep us going right now, it's time to carry on.
1: Carry on, my wayward son. There'll be peace when you are done.
0: We give Kerry Rhodes five statements. He has to tell us if he is on board or off board on any of these. Garrett, Chris, feel free to chime in on Kerry's opinion, whether you like it or not. Topic number one, the 3 o'clock Eastern start of the NBA season is a good idea as the Celtics and Pistons will get play going on that Tuesday afternoon in October.
2: Ooh, I'm going to say, for me, I'm on board.
0: You're a fan of the afternoon hoops.
2: A little afternoon delight, Dan. A little afternoon delight. You know me. My schedule all kind of is never like
0: one thing. Yeah, it's prime time for you.
2: Yeah.
0: Yes.
2: So I'm on board with it, Dan.
0: Kerry goes to bed so early that a 3 o'clock Eastern time tip is basically prime time TV for you, even though it's noon Pacific time here on the West Coast. I'd give you my opinion, but the segment's called Carry On, so we move on. 76ers and Lakers on Christmas Day is the game of the year in the NBA.
2: Oh, game of the year. I'm going to say I'm on board with that, obviously. It's
0: Obviously,
2: yeah. Just the LeBron, I mean, you know, the LeBron going back to, you know, play the team that he never really got the love and adoration that he usually gets in certain places. He has a chance to go play that team and win. It'll be a big day. Big day in the NBA.
0: Opposite of the NFL that has the Packers and Bears, Bills and Broncos, and the Rams and Seahawks from Seattle.
2: That's a tough one.
0: Can't wait.
2: Yeah.
0: It's going to be great. All right. Number three. Joshua Bias's 3-run home run start to his career for the Cardinals yesterday will be his highest moment. player's ever debuted by hitting 3 straight home runs in their first 3 at-bats.
2: I'm going to say I'm off that. It's an impressive start, obviously. We've never seen it before. But there seems to be, he's going to be on the team later on in his career where he has a chance to win it with a grand slam or a big home run to win the game. So I think that will be higher stakes.
0: I don't know how you guys feel on the other side of the glass, but I just think this is going to be so difficult to top. Not saying that it's all downhill from here, but how do you top 3 straight home runs in your first start at Wrigley Field against your rivals, right?
3: By 4 home runs, and that's not happening. Yeah. So, yeah, he's done it. I mean, I guess personally, if he wins a World Series, sure.
2: Right.
3: But
0: it's a home
3: statistically,
0: run.
3: No.
0: Yeah, this is like, it's all like, this is it. You peaked. You have peaked.
2: That would be a sad day, though, Dan. I'm just saying.
0: What a start. I mean, kudos to the Cubs fans that were sober enough to realize what was going on, right, Garrett? I mean, geez.
3: They gave him a standing ovation afterwards.
0: Yeah.
3: And their rival. Who would, Yankee Red Sox fan, would they do that? No.
2: No.
3: We're classy.
0: St. Louis fans, they're the smartest about baseball. They know baseball.
2: They know baseball.
0: They would have stopped the game and presented them with a game ball and a bat. Yeah, the whole deal after the out was
3: retired
0: reported.
3: His number after a game.
0: Exactly.
3: Yeah, sure. That's the thing now.
0: As long as it wasn't number 5, Jaden Daniels is cool with it. All right, the Seahawks overpaid cornerback Devin Witherspoon. Are you on board or off board with that?
2: I'm off that one, Dan.
0: $33 million a year.
2: Hey, whatever the market says, he's three-time Pro Bowler. He's proven to be one of the best cornerbacks in the league. Give him his money.
0: He is a part of so many plays.
2: Yeah.
0: It was funny in seeing a breakdown. I think Doug Farrar did it that last year in the NFC Championship game against the Rams, and the Rams and their opportunity to tie the game, how Witherspoon was in the mix of it in coverage. And then you just saw in the Super Bowl and how valuable he was, ultimately getting the sack and the strip of Drake May and the fumble that sealed the deal for Achenor Nwosu to pick up the football and run it back for a score. But $33 million a year. By the way, that's who the Seahawks took instead of Jalen Carter, who fell to nine in that draft as well. A lot of mock drafts leading up to that were pinpointing the Seahawks to take Carter, but obviously the character issues from his past and what was going on, Seahawks stayed away from it, wanted Witherspoon, and it's worked out well for them. All right, final one. Aaron Donald unretires this week. This has been the running one for the last 3 weeks, I think, here on Carry On.
2: You know what? I'm going to say I'm off that. He will officially unretire game week.
0: So week one leading up to it.
2: Yep.
0: And the Rams are not going to spend a lot of time in Australia. They're treating it like a normal road game, even though it's a 15-hour flight. They're just going in and going back. The 49ers are going to be spending the week in Australia. But it'll be interesting to see if Aaron Donald is on that flight to Melbourne, Australia.
2: G-day, G-day, mate. G-day, mate.
3: G'day.
0: And that is Carry On. You can find him at Carry 25 Rhodes. Chris mentioned it. Monty had mentioned it. Aaron Donald working out again today for the Rams. And that's just... Are we going to just keep on getting these updates as he continues to do this?
2: I wish I got that many updates for working out, Dan. I would post more on my socials about it at that point.
3: Well, Breaking news, it is Carrie's leg day.
0: I thought that the first reason why he ended up doing that, they placed it on the list, was because he wanted to see how his body responded. And I guess he still needs some more time. He's Carrie Rhodes. I'm Dan Beyer. 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
8: It's August 2023, a county government meeting in Pennsylvania's Lehigh Valley. 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
9: My two-month-old son was happily drinking milk from his bottle when he quickly started choking, turned blue, and went limp. My boyfriend transported our son to the changing table as I grabbed an anti-choking device and my boyfriend began assembling it. Two pumps of the device and my son was conscious, gasping for air and coughing up milk.
8: They all went to the ER to make sure the baby was okay.
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8: 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And he wouldn't come home for 7 whole months.
9: 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And I'm a mom who lost everything in less than 24 hours due to one doctor's misdiagnosis. Enough is enough.
8: 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And the next one. The stories they tell form a pattern of parents walking into a Lehigh Valley hospital to get help for a child, only to leave without them. And the same doctor's name kept coming up again and again. A pediatrician.
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8: That's what I wanted to know too. From Serial Productions and the New York Times, I'm Diane Neary. And this is The Preventionist, a story about a doctor and the rise of a powerful field of pediatric medicine.
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12: The Royals. The Murdochs. The Kardashians. They're mysterious, they're influential, and they're filthy rich.
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16: Rupert Murdoch is caught in a scandal that continues to grow by the minute, engulfing his giant company.
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21: It was a little dusty in Detroit on Sunday, so the White Sox helpfully got out the brooms.
22: Hit in the air to left. It is deep. Back on it, Mount Cherry. This baby will go. A two-run homer to the opposite way. And the Sox lead 6-4.
21: White Sox Radio Network on the call. White Sox do complete the sweep of Detroit 7-5 to extend their lead on the American League Central. Yankees outlast the Blue Jays in extra innings 4-3-10. Braves duel out and defeat the Diamondbacks 5-3. Orioles trounce the Rays 10-2. Currently at the top of the seventh, Brewers with a 4-1 lead over the Dodgers. In the WNBA, halftime between the Fever and the Dream. Dream up 44-40. Caitlin Clark has 10 points in this game. And for a second time this summer, Aaron Donald was listed as working out for the Rams on the NFL Wire. I'm Chris Perfett.

0: Fox Sports Sunday. I'm Dan Beyer. He's the All-Pro Kerry Rhodes. I don't know if I'm a hater or if I'm just jealous, but either way, this is a story that we had hyped on social media. Iowa Sam tagging me in a post. Uh-oh. Saw the story that LeBron James has launched his own YouTube channel, Kerry Rhodes.
1: Uh-huh.
0: It has now 400,000 subscribers, and the YouTube channel is going to be all about golf.
1: Yeah, if you got to preface this thing by saying you're a hater or
0: or just jealous,
1: you're probably one of the two, Dan. So I'm gonna let you take the floor on this and dive deep.
0: This
1: on
0: is
1: it.
0: How it was described. Front office sports used this way of describing it. LeBron James has launched his own golf YouTube channel, mm-hmm. chronicling his journey with the sport. James and his crew will play rounds at some of the world's greatest courses, dine at local restaurants, and more.
1: You're going to watch that, Dan.
0: It's
1: no question.
0: It's the job every man wants, right? Here you go. Here's some money. Go play this nice golf course. Then afterwards, go eat spectacular food at this place, and we'll pay you for it.
2: Great job.
0: That is what this is. I don't know if I'm mad. There are parallels. So Michael Jordan's imprint on golf mm-hmm. is one of, not only does he play the sport, his shoes have entered the world of golf yeah. and have done dramatically well. So much so that they were way more popular, Jordan brand golf shoes, than anything Tiger Woods put out when he was with Nike.
1: Really?
0: The Jordan stuff would be way more popular than any of the Tiger stuff. We know about Jordan's love of the game. Jordan's got his own course in Florida where all of he and his buddies play. That has been well documented. We know how much he loved to play during his playing days.
1: Yep.
0: But it seems funny now in the world of LeBron James. Don't you find it funny that the one sport that he picks is the one sport that Michael Jordan also loves?
1: Of course. I mean, we know he's been chasing that greatness for a long time, and now he has to encapsulate it. At the end of his era running out in basketball into any kind of parlay that into the golf part. It's just everything with him has been contrived. And, you know, we yes. talk about it all the time.
0: And I hope, as someone who loves the game of golf and does not get to play as much as I would, I hope this is the moment that golf jumps the shark. Like, I hope this is the moment that people turn away. We talk about growing the game. No, I want it shrunk. I want more available tee times. I don't want to be waiting on holes. I don't want wait lists to enter clubs. I don't want to sit there and have to wait for a stall to hit golf balls at a driving range. I want less people playing golf because it's better for me. I feel like I've gone through two waves in my life. There's the Tiger Woods boom, and then there was the COVID boom in golf. Mm-hmm. And I can say, without a doubt, it was better when not as many people liked golf. Now everybody has their own YouTube channel. It is so much. Golf is so popular because of the content creators, Kerry, that play golf. That is also why LeBron James is doing it. He's not being original. He is just now along for the ride with better resources than most of these sites.
1: Oh, that better resource thing. That's what hurts you, Dan.
0: That
1: hurts you right there.
0: All of it. All of it does. Garrett, do you have any interest in the LeBron James YouTube golf channel as a golf lover yourself?
3: No, I will not watch. Sorry. Only because I've seen his golf game.
1: Oh, it's bad.
3: It's god-awful.
1: Yeah,
3: it's tough to watch.
0: That whole Scotland trip that they took at the Cavs, that's one of the videos that you can see, Kerry. You can sit back and watch LeBron and Richard Jefferson and J.R. Smith and Kevin Love.
1: Well, J.R.'s good, right?
0: Yeah, he is.
1: Yep.
0: He went and played college golf after his playing career.
1: Yeah.
0: True story. They have an hour and a half video that so far has gotten 1.1 million views in just a day on the LeBron James Golf Channel.
1: Mm, I guess sponsors be lining up, huh?
0: Yeah, yeah, I would think so. He's got 3,000 subscribers more from when we last checked. It was 398,000. He's now top 401,000.
1: How many of them are actual golf fans?
0: I bet you there are a bunch of them.
1: You think so?
0: I do. I do think that there are people who like to consume the golf content that is out there, and there is a lot of it. A lot of people doing a lot of it. It's some of it's the same. Some of it, some are doing it better than others. Mm-hmm. And yes, though, I just don't know if I am just jealous or if I'm being a hater. Because I feel that way with some of the other outlets as well that I feel are putting out golf content, get to play these awesome courses, get to have all these great experiences, but ultimately the content isn't as good. That's what I don't know. I will end up watching the 3-on-3 scramble from Scotland just to see, get a taste of it. But
1: the only one I'd watch, Dan, is the girl. What's her name? Paige Spurton?
0: Spironic.
1: There you see. Yeah, there you go.
0: Yeah, well, she's pretty popular for a lot of reasons, but yes. But there, I mean, there's, you know, the Barstool, there's Bob the Sports, there's, you know, Grant Horvath, a lot of golf content out there that LeBron is now trying to go along for the ride. Tyrese Halliburton got the surprise of his life. And what the heck's going on in Little League? Carrie, I, and all of us will discuss next on Fox. We are
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24: It's the bottom of the ninth inning, and only two outs remain for the Dodgers. They are down 6-2 to the Milwaukee Brewers. Annie Pajes just smoked a solo home run trying to keep L.A. in this game. Elsewhere around the diamond, Padres are at the top of the eighth inning with a 3-0 lead over the Cleveland Guardians. Rockies about to close out the Giants 13-7. Earlier in the day, the White Sox completed the sweep of the Detroit Tigers 7-5, extend their lead on the American League Central. Scottie Scheffler picked up victory at the FedEx St. Jude Championship, an eight-stroke victory, the largest in the history at TPC Southwind. In the WNBA, the Fever and Dream, less than 2 minutes to go, Dream on top, 81-78. Caitlin Clark with 24 points, 9 assists in this affair. Former Major League pitcher Tommy John, the namesake of elbow surgery, died on Saturday at the age of 83. I'm Chris Perfetti.

0: Oh, so close. What could have been? Almost the perfect game.
1: You brought it up again, Dan. I can't believe you. I was confident, man. As long as you get confident about it, Dan, it's all right, right? I guess.
0: There it is. Mike D'Antoni. Mark Few.
1: I think I saw your sheet. That's probably what. No, I'm joking.
0: He is Kerry Rhodes, the All-Pro starter from day one. I'm Dan Beyer. It is Fox Sports Sunday. Wrapping things up, thanks to Chris Perfett, Monty Bolaños, Iowa Sam, Garrett Ritt for all of their contributions. Phil Ford back in the editing room.
2: Mm.
0: I've given you the New Orleans Saints is my winner for the NFC South.
2: Mm-hmm.
0: I've given you the Dallas Cowboys for the NFC East. And last week it was the Buffalo Bills in the AFC East.
2: Right.
0: I'm ready to declare another division winner.
2: Okay.
0: Do NFC, you have any AFC. Sense? Do you have any sense of where I'm going with my pick? We've got five divisions left. Got the AFC North, AFC South, AFC West. We have the NFC West and the NFC North. Do you have any sense of where I could be going?
1: Yeah, I think you're going to be in the AFC realm.
0: Okay, he's correct.
1: Yeah.
0: I know we're going to spice it up with a little music, and I'll have a drum roll, Sam, in just a sec, because this is going to be quite the proclamation.
1: Really?
0: So
1: okay,
0: it's the North. Well, I'm just it's the North, the South, or the West. So I've already got the East off the board.
1: I would say you're going to go AFC West.
0: You are wrong. It's the AFC South.
1: All right, there we go.
0: Strike up the band, if you will. I've been looking over this division quite a bit. Tennessee Titans look very good in their new uniforms.
2: Mm-hmm.
0: But they don't need to have Tennessee across the front. Nike, would you stop with that crap? All right, the color scheme looked great against the 49ers, even though Cam Ward didn't. Let's be honest, the Titans are not going to win the AFC South this year. That is not a surprise. I have no idea outside of Tyler Ward who's going to catch passes for the Colts right now. Michael Pittman Jr. is in Pittsburgh. Alec Pierce is dinged up. Daniel Jones is trying to come back.
2: Mm-hmm.
0: Unless you're just going to give it to Jonathan Taylor 50 times a game, which wouldn't be a bad plan. I just can't believe in the Colts. So that leaves us with our final two teams. Jacksonville Jaguars and the Houston Texans. Both playoff teams last year. Jacksonville won the division. Ended up getting that home playoff game. A game they didn't win. And I'll tell you something else that they won't win. Drum roll, please. The Houston Texans will win the AFC South in 2026.
1: All right.
0: On the record. This past week, seeing a lot of praise for the Cowboys and even NFL insiders saying, you know what? It's hard to ignore the Cowboys. I know it is. So I told you a month ago they're going to win the division. And it's hard to ignore the Houston Texans.
2: Yeah.
0: They're not perfect, but their defense is so darn good, Kerry Rhodes, that in the footsteps of what the Seattle Seahawks did last year, the Houston Texans have the opportunity to do so this year. The Houston Texans are your winners of the AFC South.
1: Yeah, there's never... maybe occasionally, but more times than not, there's... never clear-cut situations where you like, this team is going to probably dominate that division and make a long playoff run. And you can have your thoughts on it. You can have predictions. But this team is one of those teams I believe in a lot as well, Dan. And I believe in them for numerous reasons. But the number one reason for me is my former high school teammate and head coach, DeMeco Ryans. I believe in him more than I believe in any other coach in that division. And I believe in him more than probably every other coach in the AFC except for Andy Reid. And so that's how highly I think about him and that team.
0: That is very high praise for a head coach. They just signed Jadeveon Clowney recently. They didn't need to.
1: No.
0: So now he's a bonus. Yeah. Whether he's got a lot in the tank or not, I think he'll be able to do what he does in his second stint in Houston. And their running game can't be any worse than it was last year. Remember, Joe Mixon was thought to be their guy, but he was hurt all season long.
1: Yeah.
0: So they relied on Woody Marks and Nick Chubb.
1: Yep.
0: That was tough. I think they're going to be better at that. They brought in David Montgomery this offseason. Mm-hmm. And the wide receivers that they drafted a year ago have another year under their belt, including Jaden Higgins and the return of Tank Dell, someone that you love, who's back on the field. It's all there for Houston. I think it's tough for Jacksonville to repeat. And this one was kind of an easy one for me. I had no problem putting the Houston Texans as the winner of the AFC South.
1: Yeah, the Houston Texans are definitely the favorite there. Jacksonville, I do want to see what they have to say with this. But, yeah, Houston's a clear-cut favorite.
0: I was ready to make a call on the NFC North. And then something happened this week to make me change my mind. That could be the pick next week.
1: Uh-oh.
0: You'll find out then. For Kerry Rhodes, I'm Dan Beyer. It's Fox Sports Sunday. We are Fox
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20: Minnesota Vikings safety Jamal Adams is out for the year with a knee injury. Washington backup quarterback Marcus Mariota is out this month with a sprained MCL. Packers tight end Tucker Kraft returned to full practice after last year's torn ACL. Defensive tackle Aaron Donald worked out with the Rams again today. Cleveland expected to re-sign defensive end Za'Darius Smith. The Raiders signed wide receiver Noah Brown. WNBA wins for Indiana and Chicago. Scottie Scheffler dominated the PGA tournament. He was up 2 to start the final round in Memphis and won it by 8 strokes. Marcus Ericsson took the IndyCar race. Former pitcher Tommy John.